0: I certainly was in the right.
1: 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I guess it was cruising for bruising.
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5: 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Welcome home. You're back in the 80s with us. A full hour of 1980s rock. We'll kick it off with Whitesnake.

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0: 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More 80s rock with the Giles Band coming up next.
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Back in the 1980s, your entire day could be ruined if your cassette got eaten and all twisted up in your cassette machine. 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It's Ozzy on UCR Weekend.

Lovely little nostalgic tune from the Kinks, Come Dancing. Big hit for them in the 1980s. 1980s, the decade where ZZ Top really broke through, thanks to some really fun videos on MTV. Eliminator was the album, Sharp Dressed Man the song. Back to the 80s on 80s to the Max.

0: You see, our weekend sending good vibes out to the Scorpions. They postponed all their 2026 tour dates. I like postpone better than cancel. It implies they're coming back on their 60th anniversary tour. Yes, the Scorpions. Rudy Schenker and the guys started back in 1965. That one's Rhythm of Love. We got a couple more 80s tracks for you. Wrapping up our full hour of 80s rock.
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14: Good evening, everybody. It's been a very soggy day across the area, and showers will continue tonight with temperatures falling down into the lower 60s. Rain chances don't completely disappear for early this week, but activity becomes more scattered as cooler air begins settling into the region. Expect mostly cloudy skies for tomorrow, with high temperatures only reaching into the lower 70s. Unfortunately, this unsettled pattern looks to stick around at least through Wednesday, with additional rain chances continuing. I'm meteorologist Emma Keegan with WTOV9.

Tom Petty forever on UCR Weekend. We're kicking off another hour of the greatest rock ever. The word was that Sting made $2,000 a day off the royalties to this song. All you got to do is write one great song, kids. It's the Police at UCR Weekend.

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WJER.

0: UCR Weekend Skinnerd style. It's Captain here, Sunday Funday. The NFL is back. I feel like all I've been doing is watching football since Wednesday. What, a game Wednesday? We had a game Thursday. We had college Friday and Saturday, and now the pros back, which means Sundays finally make sense again. Fresh season, fresh optimism, same questionable officiating. You keep it right here. Pre-game, post-game, turn down the game and turn up the rock. 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

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Matt just hit us up. Looking for this one from Three Doors Down. Great request. I haven't played it in a couple weekends, so we'll do it for you now, Matt. When I'm Gone, it's UCR Weekend.

0: UCR weekend, that is for your fantasy football team. Another one bites the dust. It's okay. Week number two, it'll be better. Two great American traditions today, classic rock and football. Both involve lots of noise and questionable hairstyles. I'm the captain. I've got helmet hair. And I got Kiss for you next.
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15: Good evening, everybody. It's been a very soggy day across the area, and showers will continue tonight with temperatures falling down into the lower 60s. Rain chances don't completely disappear for early this week, but activity becomes more scattered as cooler air begins settling into the region. Expect mostly cloudy skies for tomorrow, with high temperatures only reaching into the lower 70s. Unfortunately, this unsettled pattern looks to stick around at least through Wednesday, with additional rain chances continuing. I'm meteorologist Emma Keegan with WTOB 9.

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UCR Weekend, we got a great song for you here by Mr. Vincent Furnier. Vincent was in a band called Alice Cooper. The band broke up. Vincent kept the name of the band. The rest is rock history. Uncle Alice on UCR Weekend.

0: why does every song I play today feel like it's about my fantasy football league, week one? It's a boulevard of broken dreams. Did you see our weekend? First football Sunday of the year, which pretty much makes sweatpants formal wear again, right? Yes, football is officially back, and productivity will resume sometime mid-February. We got the classic rock going, whatever you're doing today. Metallica rocking you next.
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14: Good evening, everybody. It's been a very soggy day across the area, and showers will continue tonight with temperatures falling down into the lower 60s. Rain chances don't completely disappear for early this week, but activity becomes more scattered as cooler air begins settling into the region. Expect mostly cloudy skies for tomorrow, with high temperatures only reaching into the lower 70s. Unfortunately, this unsettled pattern looks to stick around at least through Wednesday, with additional rain chances continuing. I'm meteorologist Emma Keegan with WTOB9.
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0: UCR Weekend Sunday Funday, giving you four quarters of football and at least four decades of classic rock and roll. I'm the captain. We're going back to the 1970s with Heart next.
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It's UCR weekend.

We were talking about cover songs a little earlier in the hour. You may not know that this one's a cover song originally done by the Everly Brothers in 1960. It was a huge song for Nazareth in 1975. It's UCR Weekend.

0: UCR Weekend Journey on their farewell tour. Did you see them bring out a Steve Perry lookalike to sing with them the other day? I guess they've been hanging out with this guy. He's from New Jersey. He's pretty good. He's got the long Steve Perry hair and the look. I guess it got a little weird because Journey was in Japan when they brought this guy out. And a lot of people in the crowd, because they didn't speak English when they introduced this guy, thought it was Steve Perry. And everyone in the Japanese crowd freaked out. We've got the video for you. I don't know about all of this. Would love to get your take on it. 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
6: AP News for Friday, September 18th. I'm Ben Thomas. President Trump says he struck a deal with Denmark to bolster the U.S. military presence in Greenland. Jennifer King.
7: Denmark's prime minister confirmed a deal will be signed by three governments next week during the UN General Assembly. In a social media post, Trump says the agreement gives the United States permanent control over security in Greenland and that his administration will immediately begin developing a larger military presence there.
6: Unhappy with their coverage, President Trump says he's barring CNN, MS Now, and Politico from the White House. Early in-person voting for this year's midterms begun in Virginia. Meanwhile, Ed Donahue reports Vice President J.D. Vance has been campaigning in Iowa.
8: Vance says Democrats have turned into a party of lunatics.
9: This election is a referendum on common sense versus pure, unadulterated crazy. Let's send the crazy packing and get him out of Washington, D.C., and get him out of Des Moines.
8: There are competitive races in Iowa for the Senate and for governor. Vance urged voters to be patient.
9: Rome was not built in a day. Because we know there's a lot of work to do. But just 2 years in, not even 2 years in, President Trump has cut that deficit by 42%, and it's fallen even faster this year.
8: Democratic Senate nominee Josh Turek says it's no mystery why Vance is there. It's because his billionaire bosses are terrified that their grip over Iowa is slipping, and with it, their narrow Senate majority. I'm Ed Donahue.
6: Russians have begun 3 days of voting in the country's first wartime parliamentary election. Vladimir Isachenkov reports from Moscow.
10: Authorities want to underline public support for its military action in Ukraine, and they have sought to avoid any political risk by stamping out even the slightest sign of dissent. The election comes after a summer of Ukrainian long-range drone attacks, exacerbated problems for the Russian economy, and brought the conflict home for millions.
6: President Trump has signed a Russia sanctions bill into law. This is AP News. Julie Walker has the story of an extraordinary kind of map of New York City.
11: Truck driver Joe Mackin built a massive model of New York City out of balsa wood, cardboard, foam, and glue. It took him over 2 decades during his free time. His daughter told him, put it on TikTok. Then it went viral.
12: It's just a passion that I've had, I mean, since I was a kid to do it. I went on a trip when I was in first grade and I saw the panorama and the Queens Museum. And I remember talking to one of my classmates next to me. I said, you know what, I'm going to build one of these myself one day.
11: The model is 50 feet long and nearly 30 feet wide, covering all 5 boroughs and parts of New Jersey and Long Island, with more than 800,000 structures on it. It's on display at the Museum of the City of New York. Julie Walker, New York.
6: 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I'm Ben Thomas. 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

showers will continue tonight with temperatures falling down into the lower 60s. Rain chances don't completely disappear for early this week, but activity becomes more scattered as cooler air begins settling into the region. Expect mostly cloudy skies for tomorrow, with high temperatures only reaching into the lower 70s. Unfortunately, this unsettled pattern looks to stick around at least through Wednesday, with additional rain chances continuing. I'm meteorologist Emma Keegan with WTOB 9.

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1: We want to send you to see Metallica in Kansas City on the M72 tour next May. And more than that, we would love for you to be part of an interview backstage with Metallica. 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You know what? 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And we've got Rockiversaries for former Eagles guitarist Don Felder and more. 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

0: showers will continue tonight with temperatures falling down into the lower 60s. Rain chances don't completely disappear for early this week, but activity becomes more scattered as cooler air begins settling into the region. Expect mostly cloudy skies for tomorrow, with high temperatures only reaching into the lower 70s. Unfortunately, this unsettled pattern looks to stick around at least through Wednesday, with additional rain chances continuing. I'm meteorologist Emma Keegan with WTOB 9.
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1: AP News for Friday, September 18th. I'm Ben Thomas. President Trump says he struck a deal with Denmark to bolster the U.S. military presence in Greenland. Jennifer King.
2: Denmark's prime minister confirmed a deal will be signed by three governments next week during the UN General Assembly. In a social media post, Trump says the agreement gives the United States permanent control over security in Greenland and that his administration will immediately begin developing a larger military presence there.
1: Unhappy with their coverage, President Trump says he's barring CNN, MSNBC, and Politico from the White House. Early in-person voting for this year's midterms begun in Virginia. Meanwhile, Ed Donahue reports Vice President J.D. Vance has been campaigning in Iowa.
3: Vance says Democrats have turned into a party of lunatics.
4: This election is a referendum on common sense versus pure, unadulterated crazy. Let's send the crazy packing and get him out of Washington, D.C., and get him out of Des Moines.
3: There are competitive races in Iowa for the Senate and for governor. Vance urged voters to be patient.
4: Rome was not built in a day. Because we know there's a lot of work to do. But just 2 years in, not even 2 years in, President Trump has cut that deficit by 42%, and it's fallen even faster this year.
3: Democratic Senate nominee Josh Turek says it's no mystery why Vance is there. It's because his billionaire bosses are terrified that their grip over Iowa is slipping, and with it, their narrow Senate majority. I'm Ed Donahue.
1: Russians have begun 3 days of voting in the country's first wartime parliamentary election. Vladimir Isachenkov reports from Moscow.
5: Authorities want to underline public support for its military action in Ukraine, and they have sought to avoid any political risk by stamping out even the slightest sign of dissent. The election comes after a summer of Ukrainian long-range drone attacks, exacerbated problems for the Russian economy, and brought the conflict home for millions.
1: President Trump has signed a Russia sanctions bill into law. This is AP News. Julie Walker has the story of an extraordinary kind of map of New York City.
6: Truck driver Joe Mackin built a massive model of New York City out of balsa wood, cardboard, foam, and glue. It took him over 2 decades during his free time. His daughter told him, put it on TikTok. Then it went viral.
7: It's just a passion that I've had, I mean, since I was a kid to do it. I went on a trip when I was in first grade and I saw the panorama and the Queens Museum. And I remember talking to one of my classmates next to me. I said, you know what, I'm going to build one of these myself one day.
6: The model is 50 feet long and nearly 30 feet wide, covering all 5 boroughs and parts of New Jersey and Long Island, with more than 800,000 structures on it. It's on display at the Museum of the City of New York. Julie Walker, New York.
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1: We want to send you to see Metallica in Kansas City on the M72 tour next May. And more than that, we would love for you to be part of an interview backstage with Metallica. I'm going to tell you more about that tonight on the program and how you could be there with a friend. You know what? Your friend Wardlaw also got a chance to see Rush and the 50-something reunion tour. So we'll get into that and play a few of the highlights from the night. And we've got Rockiversaries for former Eagles guitarist Don Felder and more. 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
2: Showers will continue tonight with temperatures falling down into the lower 60s. Rain chances don't completely disappear for early this week, but activity becomes more scattered as cooler air begins settling into the region. Expect mostly cloudy skies for tomorrow, with high temperatures only reaching into the lower 70s. Unfortunately, this unsettled pattern looks to stick around at least through Wednesday, with additional rain chances continuing. I'm meteorologist Emma Keegan with WTOB9.
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hate to give the satisfaction asking how you're doing now. How's the castle built of people you pretend to care about? Just what you wanted. Look at you, cool guy, you got it. I see the parties and diamonds sometimes when I close my eyes. 6 months of torture you sold to some forbidden paradise. I loved you truly. You gotta laugh.

showers will continue tonight with temperatures falling down into the lower 60s. Rain chances don't completely disappear for early this week, but activity becomes more scattered as cooler air begins settling into the region. Expect mostly cloudy skies for tomorrow, with high temperatures only reaching into the lower 70s. Unfortunately, this unsettled pattern looks to stick around at least through Wednesday, with additional rain chances continuing. I'm meteorologist Emma Keegan with WTOV 9.

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1: AP News for Friday, September 18th. I'm Ben Thomas. President Trump says he struck a deal with Denmark to bolster the U.S. military presence in Greenland. Jennifer King.
2: Denmark's prime minister confirmed a deal will be signed by three governments next week during the UN General Assembly. In a social media post, Trump says the agreement gives the United States permanent control over security in Greenland and that his administration will immediately begin developing a larger military presence there.
1: Unhappy with their coverage, President Trump says he's barring CNN, MS Now, and Politico from the White House. Early in-person voting for this year's midterms begun in Virginia. Meanwhile, Ed Donahue reports Vice President J.D. Vance has been campaigning in Iowa.
3: Vance says Democrats have turned into a party of lunatics.
4: This election is a referendum on common sense versus pure, unadulterated crazy. Let's send the crazy packing and get him out of Washington, D.C., and get him out of Des Moines.
3: There are competitive races in Iowa for the Senate and for governor. Vance urged voters to be patient.
4: Rome was not built in a day. Because we know there's a lot of work to do. But just 2 years in, not even 2 years in, President Trump has cut that deficit by 42%, and it's fallen even faster this year.
3: Democratic Senate nominee Josh Turek says it's no mystery why Vance is there. It's because his billionaire bosses are terrified that their grip over Iowa is slipping, and with it, their narrow Senate majority. I'm Ed Donahue.
1: Russians have begun 3 days of voting in the country's first wartime parliamentary election. Vladimir Isachenkov reports from Moscow.
5: Authorities want to underline public support for its military action in Ukraine, and they have sought to avoid any political risk by stamping out even the slightest sign of dissent. The election comes after a summer of Ukrainian long-range drone attacks that exacerbated problems for the Russian economy and brought the conflict home for millions.
1: President Trump has signed a Russia sanctions bill into law. This is AP News. Julie Walker has the story of an extraordinary kind of map of New York City.
6: Truck driver Joe Mackin built a massive model of New York City out of balsa wood, cardboard, foam, and glue. It took him over 2 decades during his free time. His daughter told him, put it on TikTok. Then it went viral.
7: It's just a passion that I've had, I mean, since I was a kid to do it. I went on a trip when I was in first grade and I saw the panorama and the Queens Museum. And I remember talking to one of my classmates next to me. I said, you know what, I'm going to build one of these myself one day.
6: The model is 50 feet long and nearly 30 feet wide, covering all 5 boroughs and parts of New Jersey and Long Island, with more than 800,000 structures on it. It's on display at the Museum of the City of New York. Julie Walker, New York.
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0: showers will continue tonight with temperatures falling down into the lower 60s. Rain chances don't completely disappear for early this week, but activity becomes more scattered as cooler air begins settling into the region. Expect mostly cloudy skies for tomorrow, with high temperatures only reaching into the lower 70s. Unfortunately, this unsettled pattern looks to stick around at least through Wednesday, with additional rain chances continuing. I'm meteorologist Emma Keegan with WTOB 9.
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2: Showers will continue tonight with temperatures falling down into the lower 60s. Rain chances don't completely disappear for early this week, but activity becomes more scattered as cooler air begins settling into the region. Expect mostly cloudy skies for tomorrow, with high temperatures only reaching into the lower 70s. Unfortunately, this unsettled pattern looks to stick around at least through Wednesday, with additional rain chances continuing. I'm meteorologist Emma Keegan with WTOB9.
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1: AP News for Friday, September 18th. I'm Ben Thomas. President Trump says he struck a deal with Denmark to bolster the U.S. military presence in Greenland. Jennifer King.
2: Denmark's prime minister confirmed a deal will be signed by three governments next week during the UN General Assembly. In a social media post, Trump says the agreement gives the United States permanent control over security in Greenland and that his administration will immediately begin developing a larger military presence there.
1: Unhappy with their coverage, President Trump says he's barring CNN, MS Now, and Politico from the White House. Early in-person voting for this year's midterms begun in Virginia. Meanwhile, Ed Donahue reports Vice President J.D. Vance has been campaigning in Iowa.
3: Vance says Democrats have turned into a party of lunatics.
4: This election is a referendum on common sense versus pure, unadulterated crazy. Let's send the crazy packing and get him out of Washington, D.C., and get him out of Des Moines.
3: There are competitive races in Iowa for the Senate and for governor. Vance urged voters to be patient.
4: Rome was not built in a day. Because we know there's a lot of work to do. But just 2 years in, not even 2 years in, President Trump has cut that deficit by 42%, and it's fallen even faster this year.
3: Democratic Senate nominee Josh Turek says it's no mystery why Vance is there. It's because his billionaire bosses are terrified that their grip over Iowa is slipping, and with it, their narrow Senate majority. I'm Ed Donahue.
1: Russians have begun 3 days of voting in the country's first wartime parliamentary election. Vladimir Isachenkov reports from Moscow.
5: Authorities want to underline public support for its military action in Ukraine, and they have sought to avoid any political risk by stamping out even the slightest sign of dissent. The election comes after a summer of Ukrainian long-range drone attacks exacerbated problems for the Russian economy and brought the conflict home for millions.
1: President Trump has signed a Russia sanctions bill into law. This is AP News. Julie Walker has the story of an extraordinary kind of map of New York City.
6: Truck driver Joe Mackin built a massive model of New York City out of balsa wood, cardboard, foam, and glue. It took him over 2 decades during his free time. His daughter told him, put it on TikTok. Then it went viral.
7: It's just a passion that I've had, I mean, since I was a kid to do it. I went on a trip when I was in first grade and I saw the panorama and the Queens Museum. And I remember talking to one of my classmates next to me. I said, you know what, I'm going to build one of these myself one day.
6: The model is 50 feet long and nearly 30 feet wide, covering all 5 boroughs and parts of New Jersey and Long Island, with more than 800,000 structures on it. It's on display at the Museum of the City of New York. Julie Walker, New York.
1: 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I'm Ben Thomas. 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
8: Hometown news, hometown people. 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

showers will continue tonight with temperatures falling down into the lower 60s. Rain chances don't completely disappear for early this week, but activity becomes more scattered as cooler air begins settling into the region. Expect mostly cloudy skies for tomorrow, with high temperatures only reaching into the lower 70s. Unfortunately, this unsettled pattern looks to stick around at least through Wednesday, with additional rain chances continuing. I'm meteorologist Emma Keegan with WTOB 9.

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0: showers will continue tonight with temperatures falling down into the lower 60s. Rain chances don't completely disappear for early this week, but activity becomes more scattered as cooler air begins settling into the region. Expect mostly cloudy skies for tomorrow, with high temperatures only reaching into the lower 70s. Unfortunately, this unsettled pattern looks to stick around at least through Wednesday, with additional rain chances continuing. I'm meteorologist Emma Keegan with WTOB9.
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1: AP News for Friday, September 18th. I'm Ben Thomas. President Trump says he struck a deal with Denmark to bolster the U.S. military presence in Greenland. Jennifer King.
2: Denmark's prime minister confirmed a deal will be signed by three governments next week during the UN General Assembly. In a social media post, Trump says the agreement gives the United States permanent control over security in Greenland and that his administration will immediately begin developing a larger military presence there.
1: Unhappy with their coverage, President Trump says he's barring CNN, MS Now, and Politico from the White House. Early in-person voting for this year's midterms begun in Virginia. Meanwhile, Ed Donahue reports Vice President J.D. Vance has been campaigning in Iowa.
3: Vance says Democrats have turned into a party of lunatics.
4: This election is a referendum on common sense versus pure, unadulterated crazy. Let's send the crazy packing and get him out of Washington, D.C., and get him out of Des Moines.
3: There are competitive races in Iowa for the Senate and for governor. Vance urged voters to be patient.
4: Rome was not built in a day. Because we know there's a lot of work to do. But just 2 years in, not even 2 years in, President Trump has cut that deficit by 42%, and it's fallen even faster this year.
3: Democratic Senate nominee Josh Turek says it's no mystery why Vance is there. It's because his billionaire bosses are terrified that their grip over Iowa is slipping, and with it, their narrow Senate majority. I'm Ed Donahue.
1: Russians have begun 3 days of voting in the country's first wartime parliamentary election. Vladimir Isachenkov reports from Moscow.
5: Authorities want to underline public support for its military action in Ukraine, and they have sought to avoid any political risk by stamping out even the slightest sign of dissent. The election comes after a summer of Ukrainian long-range drone attacks exacerbated problems for the Russian economy and brought the conflict home for millions.
1: President Trump has signed a Russia sanctions bill into law. This is AP News. Julie Walker has the story of an extraordinary kind of map of New York City.
6: Truck driver Joe Mackin built a massive model of New York City out of balsa wood, cardboard, foam, and glue. It took him over 2 decades during his free time. His daughter told him, put it on TikTok. Then it went viral.
7: It's just a passion that I've had, I mean, since I was a kid to do it. I went on a trip when I was in first grade and I saw the panorama and the Queens Museum. And I remember talking to one of my classmates next to me. I said, you know what, I'm going to build one of these myself one day.
6: The model is 50 feet long and nearly 30 feet wide, covering all 5 boroughs and parts of New Jersey and Long Island, with more than 800,000 structures on it. It's on display at the Museum of the City of New York. Julie Walker, New York.
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1: Showers will continue tonight with temperatures falling down into the lower 60s. Rain chances don't completely disappear for early this week, but activity becomes more scattered as cooler air begins settling into the region. Expect mostly cloudy skies for tomorrow, with high temperatures only reaching into the lower 70s. Unfortunately, this unsettled pattern looks to stick around at least through Wednesday, with additional rain chances continuing. I'm meteorologist Emma Keegan with WTOB9.
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showers will continue tonight with temperatures falling down into the lower 60s. Rain chances don't completely disappear for early this week, but activity becomes more scattered as cooler air begins settling into the region. Expect mostly cloudy skies for tomorrow, with high temperatures only reaching into the lower 70s. Unfortunately, this unsettled pattern looks to stick around at least through Wednesday, with additional rain chances continuing. I'm meteorologist Emma Keegan with WTOB 9.

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1: AP News for Friday, September 18th. I'm Ben Thomas. President Trump says he struck a deal with Denmark to bolster the U.S. military presence in Greenland. Jennifer King.
2: Denmark's prime minister confirmed a deal will be signed by three governments next week during the UN General Assembly. In a social media post, Trump says the agreement gives the United States permanent control over security in Greenland and that his administration will immediately begin developing a larger military presence there.
1: Unhappy with their coverage, President Trump says he's barring CNN, MS Now, and Politico from the White House. Early in-person voting for this year's midterms begun in Virginia. Meanwhile, Ed Donahue reports Vice President J.D. Vance has been campaigning in Iowa.
3: Vance says Democrats have turned into a party of lunatics.
4: This election is a referendum on common sense versus pure, unadulterated crazy. Let's send the crazy packing and get him out of Washington, D.C., and get him out of Des Moines.
3: There are competitive races in Iowa for the Senate and for governor. Vance urged voters to be patient.
4: Rome was not built in a day. Because we know there's a lot of work to do. But just 2 years in, not even 2 years in, President Trump has cut that deficit by 42%, and it's fallen even faster this year.
3: Democratic Senate nominee Josh Turek says it's no mystery why Vance is there. It's because his billionaire bosses are terrified that their grip over Iowa is slipping, and with it, their narrow Senate majority. I'm Ed Donahue.
1: Russians have begun 3 days of voting in the country's first wartime parliamentary election. Vladimir Isachenkov reports from Moscow.
5: Authorities want to underline public support for its military action in Ukraine, and they have sought to avoid any political risk by stamping out even the slightest sign of dissent. The election comes after a summer of Ukrainian long-range drone attacks, exacerbated problems for the Russian economy, and brought the conflict home for millions.
1: President Trump has signed a Russia sanctions bill into law. This is AP News. Julie Walker has the story of an extraordinary kind of map of New York City.
6: Truck driver Joe Mackin built a massive model of New York City out of balsa wood, cardboard, foam, and glue. It took him over 2 decades during his free time. His daughter told him, put it on TikTok. Then it went viral.
7: It's just a passion that I've had, I mean, since I was a kid to do it. I went on a trip when I was in first grade and I saw the panorama and the Queens Museum. And I remember talking to one of my classmates next to me. I said, you know what, I'm going to build one of these myself one day.
6: The model is 50 feet long and nearly 30 feet wide, covering all 5 boroughs and parts of New Jersey and Long Island, with more than 800,000 structures on it. It's on display at the Museum of the City of New York. Julie Walker, New York.
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2: Showers will continue tonight with temperatures falling down into the lower 60s. Rain chances don't completely disappear for early this week, but activity becomes more scattered as cooler air begins settling into the region. Expect mostly cloudy skies for tomorrow, with high temperatures only reaching into the lower 70s. Unfortunately, this unsettled pattern looks to stick around at least through Wednesday, with additional rain chances continuing. I'm meteorologist Emma Keegan with WTOB9.
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he is my final serenade. He is a gun and he is a blade. 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He is my credit card.

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1: Hi, this is John Kelly. I'm a United Methodist deacon with First United Methodist Church in New Philly. You know, for years I have thought about writing a book about the paradoxes of God. A paradox is when two things seem contradictory to one another. Here are a few examples of contradictory statements like that. Expect the unexpected is one that you hear sometimes. Less is more. And then I love this one. I am very humble and I'm proud of it. And then there's this classic paradox that says, this statement is false. Now, wait a minute. Is that statement true or is it a false statement? And yet it's both, because therein lies the contradiction and the paradox. I've long believed that God provides us with some paradoxes to challenge our faith. Like, how can one God be in three persons? That is hard to understand, I will say. How can a virgin give birth? Jesus said, the greatest among you will be the servant of all. And then there's Paul's realization, when I am weakest, then I am strong. Or God is strong, anyway. But in my mind, the most perplexing and the most amazing paradox of God is that the Son of God had to die so that you and I might live eternally. It's a truth. It's a mystery. It's God's greatest paradox, and I'm thankful for it, even though I may not understand it fully. Recently, I heard about a very old theological idea. It's so old that it comes to us in Latin language. It is felix culpa. Felix culpa. It's a very old idea from St. Augustine, one of the very first great theologians of the church. Lived back in the 300s and 400s, so like 1,600 years ago now, or more, actually. Felix culpa is a Latin term suggesting that the sin of Adam and Eve in the garden was a good thing. So how could their sin be a good thing? That's the paradox. St. Augustine suggested that Adam and Eve gave up their experience of walking side by side with God for a piece of fruit. They brought the scourge of sin into our human existence. But Augustine suggests that this is a good thing because it leads to a much better thing, and that is the salvation by faith in Jesus Christ. The evil of original sin led to the wonderful grace of salvation in Christ. And what a blessing that is. I pray that you will ponder the ways God has worked in our world, in our human history, and most importantly, how God has worked in your life. And I pray he's doing something wonderful in your life today. God bless you.

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2: Showers will continue tonight with temperatures falling down into the lower 60s. Rain chances don't completely disappear for early this week, but activity becomes more scattered as cooler air begins settling into the region. Expect mostly cloudy skies for tomorrow, with high temperatures only reaching into the lower 70s. Unfortunately, this unsettled pattern looks to stick around at least through Wednesday, with additional rain chances continuing. I'm meteorologist Emma Keegan with WTOB9.
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0: The Voice of the Valley, WJER Dover, New Philadelphia.
1: AP News for Friday, September 18th. I'm Ben Thomas. President Trump says he struck a deal with Denmark to bolster the U.S. military presence in Greenland. Jennifer King.
2: Denmark's prime minister confirmed a deal will be signed by three governments next week during the UN General Assembly. In a social media post, Trump says the agreement gives the United States permanent control over security in Greenland and that his administration will immediately begin developing a larger military presence there.
1: Unhappy with their coverage, President Trump says he's barring CNN, MS Now, and Politico from the White House. Early in-person voting for this year's midterms begun in Virginia. Meanwhile, Ed Donahue reports Vice President J.D. Vance has been campaigning in Iowa.
3: Vance says Democrats have turned into a party of lunatics.
4: This election is a referendum on common sense versus pure, unadulterated crazy. Let's send the crazy packing and get him out of Washington, D.C., and get him out of Des Moines.
3: There are competitive races in Iowa for the Senate and for governor. Vance urged voters to be patient.
4: Rome was not built in a day. Because we know there's a lot of work to do. But just 2 years in, not even 2 years in, President Trump has cut that deficit by 42%, and it's fallen even faster this year.
3: Democratic Senate nominee Josh Turek says it's no mystery why Vance is there. It's because his billionaire bosses are terrified that their grip over Iowa is slipping, and with it, their narrow Senate majority. I'm Ed Donahue.
1: Russians have begun 3 days of voting in the country's first wartime parliamentary election. Vladimir Isachenkov reports from Moscow.
5: Authorities want to underline public support for its military action in Ukraine, and they have sought to avoid any political risk by stamping out even the slightest sign of dissent. The election comes after a summer of Ukrainian long-range drone attacks that exacerbated problems for the Russian economy and brought the conflict home for millions.
1: President Trump has signed a Russia sanctions bill into law. This is AP News. Julie Walker has the story of an extraordinary kind of map of New York City.
6: Truck driver Joe Mackin built a massive model of New York City out of balsa wood, cardboard, foam, and glue. It took him over 2 decades during his free time. His daughter told him, put it on TikTok. Then it went viral.
7: It's just a passion that I've had, I mean, since I was a kid to do it. I went on a trip when I was in first grade and I saw the panorama and the Queens Museum. And I remember talking to one of my classmates next to me. I said, you know what, I'm going to build one of these myself one day.
6: The model is 50 feet long and nearly 30 feet wide, covering all 5 boroughs and parts of New Jersey and Long Island, with more than 800,000 structures on it. It's on display at the Museum of the City of New York. Julie Walker, New York.
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9: Good morning, everybody. It is 6:03. It is 61 degrees here in the Tuscarawas Valley. This is the WJER Morning Show live from the 176 Tuscarawas County Fair. Tom Reed here with Michelle Spring. Good morning, Michelle.
10: Good morning.
9: Welcome out to the fairgrounds. We hope that everyone has a great week at the fair. And stop by and see us if you're around. We're going to throw it out to Jamie for the news. Our news this hour brought to you by A&M Service Center, the home of Michelin, BF Goodrich, Mastercraft, and Uniroyal Tires. 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
11: Morning, guys. Hey, thanks. I'm going to jump right into the news here. New Philadelphia police are investigating a shooting that left one man injured Sunday afternoon. New Philadelphia police did not immediately return calls for more information to WJER last night, but they did issue a press release. Officers were called to a 200 block of 2nd Street Southwest just after 4 p.m. after a 2 911 hang-up calls and a third call reporting that a male had been shot. Now, police said officers quickly arrived, apprehended one male, and also provided aid to another person until the New Philadelphia Fire Department arrived. Both individuals were taken to the hospital. The New Philadelphia Police Department says that detectives were still investigating, but the incident was believed to be isolated and there is no active threat to the community. More information is expected to be released later today. Well, as you mentioned, the 176th Tuscarawas County Fair gets underway today with free grandstand events during the first four nights of Fair Week. Fair Board member Wendy Shoemaker says that they're switching things up this year. Tonight's motocross, Tuesday's Bandorama, Wednesday rodeo, and Thursday's trucks and treats are all included with fair admission. But you'll need tickets for the Friday, Saturday, and Sunday grandstand events. Tickets are $14 for the truck and tractor pulls Friday and Saturday nights, and Saturday's, or rather Sunday's, demolition derby. Those are available through the Kent State Tuscarawas Performing Arts Center website. More details on all the grandstand events can be found online at TuscCountyFairgrounds.com. Also, veterans can get in free at the Tuscarawas County Fair today by presenting a valid military ID at the gate. Jim Thornton with the Tuscarawas County Veterans Service Office says that his staff will be set up under the grandstand today, sharing information about the resources available to veterans. Now, he says veterans who have stopped by their booth under the grandstand will also receive a voucher for a free meal. And this year, that benefit now extends to their spouse. Now, the junior fair scheduled today, the Market Hog Show starts at 9 a.m. and the Market Poultry Show, that's at 4 p.m., followed by the Lamb and Sheep Shows at 4:30. The Junior Fair Market Goat Show gets underway at 6:30. And then if you're heading out for the rides, they open at 5 p.m. today. Well, after the CDC and FDA recently declared the end to the national cyclospora outbreak tied to the contaminated lettuce, Tuscarawas County Health Commissioner Katie Seward was saying it appears the county is in the clear as well. Health officials say the contaminated lettuce is long past its shelf life, and there's no ongoing risk to consumers. The outbreak was traced to a processed iceberg lettuce from central Mexico. Now, the FDA's investigation continues as scientists analyze samples collected from farms and processing facilities in Mexico to determine how the contamination occurred. Ohio recorded the nation's second highest number of cyclospora infections, with more than 6,400 confirmed cases reported across 85 counties. No deaths were reported in the state. And Friday Night Football later this week on September 25th. It's 925. It's a date that evokes the iconic Dolly Parton song. And now this year, the date is being recognized as Give Like Dolly Day by local chapters of the United Way. Now, they're inviting area football fans to show their generosity. Hannah Hartman with United Way of Tuscarawas County is encouraging a friendly competition pitting Tuscarawas against Wayne and Holmes counties to see which can donate more to Dolly Parton's Imagination Library this week. And that drive will conclude at the Friday football games, Dover at West Holmes, and New Philadelphia at Worcester. You can make donations at the United Way's websites in Tuscarawas County, that's TuskUnitedWay.org, and Holmes and Wayne, it's UWWH.org. And that's a look at news for this hour. On the way, we'll find out more about the weather and what's happening in sports. For WJER News, I'm Jamie Hambaugh.
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0: Okay, well, welcome back, everybody. We're having a few technical difficulties at the studio, but we are here live on the Tuscarawas County Fairgrounds. Let's take a look at our weather forecast. It is going to be a little rainy today. Showers likely, possibly a thunderstorm with a high of 64 degrees. Overnight, we have cloudy skies, a chance of showers, and a low dropping to 55. Tomorrow, mostly cloudy, a chance of some afternoon showers and a high of 66. And then on Wednesday, mostly cloudy, again some showers, a high of 63. Looking ahead to Thursday, partly sunny skies, finally, with a high of 65 degrees. So we just hope the rain holds off here in the valley. Currently right now, it is mostly cloudy and 61 degrees here on the fairgrounds in Dover. Well, Michelle, what happened in the world of sports over the weekend? I know we have some good news on the Browns side.
1: We've got good news on both sides. We've got good news for the Guardians, and we've got good news for the Browns as well. Let's start off with the Guardians. They remain on top of the AL Central after completing a weekend sweep of the Athletics with a 1-0 win yesterday. Gavin Williams was dominant, throwing 7 shutout innings while allowing just 3 hits and striking out 9. Williams improved to 14-8 and now leads the American League with 244 strikeouts. Cleveland scored the game's only run in the fourth when Jose Ramirez doubled and later scored on a Joe Adell infield single. The Guardians remain one game ahead of the Chicago White Sox in the AL Central. Cleveland is off today before opening a 3-game series in Boston tomorrow with Parker Messick scheduled to start. And then on the Browns front, believe it or not, you guys, they won a game yesterday.
0: Yay.
1: They picked up a 23-19 win over Baker Mayfield and the Tampa Bay Buccaneers in a game interrupted by a lengthy weather delay. Deshaun Watson turned in a strong performance for Cleveland, completing 24 of 30, passing for 238 yards and 2 touchdowns without an interception. Mayfield threw for 182 yards with 1 touchdown and 1 interception against his former team. Tampa Bay was driving for a potential game-winning score when a lightning forced a 2-hour, 12-minute delay at the 2-minute warning. When play resumed, Mayfield drove the Buccaneers to the Cleveland 20, but the Browns defense held on fourth down with 18 seconds remaining to secure the 23-19 victory. Mayfield is now 0-2 against the Browns since leaving Cleveland.
0: Well, that was like a 2-hour warning instead of a 2-minute warning.
1: Yes.
0: Yeah, yeah. Game a little bit of time. Well, congratulations to both teams. The Guardians are off tonight, but they will be back starting a 3-game series against Boston starting tomorrow at 6:05. We'll have that game here on WJER. 6:05 is the warm-up show, a 6:45 first pitch. On Wednesday, 6:35 is the start with a 7:10 first pitch, and then another 6:05 start on Thursday. Guardians at the Red Sox, that 3-game series coming up this week here on WJER. Well, good morning and happy Monday, everybody. Today begins the best 7 days in September. It's the 176th Tuscarawas County Fair. Michelle and Tom here broadcasting live from the fairgrounds in Dover. I'm excited.
1: Yeah, me too. I just hope it doesn't rain.
0: Well, we're gonna hope for the best here. We are inside, so you know, when we have our guests come in, if you want to talk to us, come on down to our booth. We're located right next to the Clover Cafe here on the fairgrounds. We are inside, so we are protected from the weather. We're hoping that the weather is going to cooperate this week. Lots of things going on at the fair. Today is Veterans Day at the fair. It all kicks off with the Junior Fair Market Hog Show at 9 a.m. And then the Junior Fair Market Poultry Show is at 4 o'clock. The Junior Fair Market Lamb Show at 4:30. And then the rides open at 5 o'clock. The Junior Market Goat Show begins at 6:30, and then the event in the grandstand tonight is motocross, and that is an absolutely free event here at the fairgrounds. And we will tell people about our contest, our animal contest this week.
1: Well, first, I just want to say congratulations to the Fair King and Queen from yesterday. They announced that and crowned the Tuscarawas County Fair King is Ethan Specht, and then Queen Peyton Vickers. Congratulations to those lovely individuals. They look adorable. They have, yesterday they started doing some awards already. So we're going to talk to some of those winners coming up here this week. Very much looking forward to that. And then we do have some prizes we're giving away. If you know somebody that is showing an animal this morning, give us a call or just come on down and bring your animal and we will give you some tickets. Surprise.
0: Lots of surprises this week. Speaking of tickets, we do have a giveaway that's coming up later this morning that we'll tell you a little bit more about. But we are giving away tickets to the Demolition Derby on Sunday along with some general admission passes. So listen for your chance to call in and win sometime this morning here on the WJER Morning Show. We're going to send it back. Laurel, how's everything going back there?
1: It's good.
0: It's good.
1: Mm-hmm.
0: Okay. Well, we're going to send it back to Laurel now, and we'll be back just in just a little bit here, live from the fairgrounds at the 176th Tuscarawas County Fair.
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0: One Republic of the WJER Morning Show, live from the Tuscarawas County Fair. Good morning, everybody. Back here with Michelle and Tom on a Monday morning.
1: Good morning.
0: Hi.
1: We're out at the Tuscarawas County Fairgrounds, and it is it's dark and it's a little wet, but that's okay. There are rides set up everywhere. There are food vendors set up everywhere. But the most important thing right now is over at the Clover Cafe. They are getting ready for breakfast this morning. If you're looking for something delicious to eat before you head on into work, head on over to the Clover Cafe. Their hours today are 7 to 7. So 7 a.m. they'll open up. You can grab some good, delicious breakfast this morning and then head on to work. They've got a breakfast special. They've got breakfast bowls. And it's very, very affordable. It's $6 for a breakfast special or $6 for a breakfast bowl. Or you can just do some a la carte things.
0: Bring that on.
1: So head on over there and get some coffee this morning, and it's right here on the Tuscarawas County Fairgrounds. You'll definitely want to check them out at some point this week if you can't come in this morning. They've got food happening all day long.
0: That sounds delicious.
1: Delicious.
0: Always something good over there.
1: So their breakfast special this morning is 2 eggs, 1 sausage patty, or a link, and then 2 pancakes and a beverage for $6. That's what. A lot.
0: Hey, that's a bargain.
1: Yeah, yeah.
0: That's a bargain for me.
1: $6 will get you a good breakfast over at the Clover Cafe.
0: The rides open at 5 today, so I'm sure the other vendors will open probably later this morning. Lots of vendors here on the fairgrounds. Everything seems to look like it's where it was set up last year. So, if you come over here, your favorite rides and your favorite vendors are probably in the same place.
1: I will be honest, I'm missing my vendor over here, the guy that was normally over here. I don't know if you remember this.
0: Oh, the van guy?
1: There was a gentleman who used to sleep in this, this car.
0: I know.
1: So the first year of coming to the fair, Ryan and I were sitting here and, not really knowing what to expect. And then all of a sudden we see this gentleman just like crawl out. This van that is literally right beside us, and here it was like a vendor. He had a table set up, but it was so funny. I was like, "Who? What? Has that guy been here the whole time?" It was one of those kind of a situations, and we had come to expect to see him every single year, but I don't see him today.
0: No, he's not here. At least he's not here yet. There's not a whole lot of booths set up here to this side of the our booth this year. You're sad?
1: I feel like he has been part of my tradition.
0: He's part of your tradition, yeah.
1: For the past 7 years. I mean, well, come on now.
0: I'll be honest. I was a little freaked out this morning. I'm like, I'm going to go over there by myself at 5 o'clock, and
1: the
0: van guy is going to be there.
1: No van guy.
0: Yeah.
1: Well, sad about it.
0: Last year I didn't turn the speakers on the roof until like later on, because I'm like, I'm gonna disturb van guy, but he's not here, so I'm gonna crank him up here.
1: That's what I asked earlier, yeah. And you said it didn't work.
0: No, the ones on the roof, not you. You talk about the ones in here.
1: Yeah.
0: The ones in here don't work, but the ones on the roof do.
1: That's what I meant. Well, out on the fair, on the fairway.
0: Oh yeah, yeah, they work.
2: Yeah, let's do it.
0: Yeah,
1: let's wake everybody up.
0: We will wake everybody up this morning with some music and news and all that good
1: up.
0: Stuff. We want to see those animals this week.
1: If you know somebody that is showing an animal, bring it on down. We've got prizes to give away. I've got Little Caesars crazy bread, and I've got some Sky Zone passes too.
0: Hey,
1: so,
0: have you ever been to Sky Zone?
1: Yeah, I'm really fun. I am a lot of fun there.
0: Yeah,
1: I love to bounce around and just flip around and do all the things.
0: Do you do the flips?
1: Yeah,
0: the full flips and everything.
1: Yeah. Take it back to when I was a kid. Before I dislocated my shoulder.
0: Yeah, I was going to say, you're not afraid you're going to dislocate your shoulder or your
1: break
0: a hip or something like that.
1: No, I just do my back flips, and then we're good.
0: Okay. Well, maybe we should do a day at Sky Zone.
1: I'm done with that. Yeah, let's do it.
0: Okay, all right.
1: Totally
0: well,
1: down.
0: You heard it here. It is now 6:31. Should be time for news headlines. They are brought to you this morning by Altman Health System. 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Going to send it back to the studio for Jamie with our news headlines.
2: Yeah, Tom. Hey, thanks. Good morning. All right, so once again, New Philadelphia police are investigating a Sunday afternoon shooting that left one man injured. Now that department didn't return calls immediately for additional details last night, but a press release says that officers were sent to 238 2nd Street Southwest just after 4 p.m. following two 911 hangups and a third call reporting a man had been shot. Now, police said officers arrived quickly, detained one male at the scene, and provided aid to another until New Philadelphia firefighters arrived. Both were taken to the hospital. Detectives are still working the case, but police said the incident appears isolated and there's no active threat to the community. More information is expected later on. Now, Friday Night Football this week is on September 25th, or 925. That's the date that folks the iconic Dolly Parton song. Now, this year, that day is being recognized as Give Like Dolly Day by two local chapters of the United Way, and they're inviting area football fans to show their generosity. Hannah Hartman with the United Way of Tuscarawas County is encouraging a friendly competition pitting Tuscarawas against Wayne and Holmes counties to see which can donate more to Dolly Parton's Imagination Library this week. And that drive will conclude at the Friday football games, Dover at West Holmes and New Philadelphia at Worcester. You can make donations at the United Way's websites in Tuscarawas County. That's TuskUnitedWay.org. In Holmes and Wayne, that's UWWH.org. All right, we have the weather. We'll find out about that forecast. It's on the way. For WJER News, I'm Jamie Hambaugh.
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0: Showers likely for today, possibly a thunderstorm with a high of 64 degrees. Overnight cloudy, a chance of showers with a low of 55. On Tuesday, mostly cloudy, chance of afternoon showers, 66 for a high. On Wednesday, mostly cloudy, showers likely 63, but we are going to see the sun on Thursday for sure with a high of 65. At the fairgrounds right now, 61 degrees.
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There's Somber on the WJER Morning Show. Hey, welcome back to the fairgrounds. It's the 176th Tuscarawas County Fair. And one of the great things I like here at the fair is they have some cheese here. And if you think Walnut Creek is too far to drive for cheese, well, what if we add some sliced deli meats, fresh bakery items, homemade jams and sauces, bulk foods, home decor and gifts? And how about the dine-in cafe and hand-dipped ice cream? Doesn't seem so far now, right? Walnut Creek Cheese and Market, where food is an experience. Speaking of food, the lights are

0: over at the Tuscarawas County Fairgrounds. I saw the sheriff. He was bebopping around.
1: Okay, well, at least we know we have security over here.
0: Sure. Yes. I'm still super sad that our guy isn't here this year.
1: Maybe he's just tardy.
0: Maybe he will return.
1: Yeah, maybe he'll be here later in the week.
0: I believe that he was one of the ones that had...
1: the flags?
0: No. Well, did he have flags?
1: I think he had flags.
0: He had just all of that, like, political mumbo-jumbo.
1: He did.
0: Yeah.
1: Yeah.
0: Maybe we're
1: the mumbo.
0: Off.
1: He was the mumbo
0: maybe
1: guy.
0: We're better off without. Yeah?
1: The I mumbo mean, van
0: sometimes
1: guy.
0: Sometimes these vendors are... they have some merchandise that is not necessarily kid friendly.
1: Some of them do not. Yeah.
0: You know what I'm saying? Yeah. Mm-hmm.
1: Yeah, but for the most part,
0: let's just keep it family friendly over here at the fairgrounds.
1: There's a lot of family friendly stuff here to do, and a lot of great vendors too. Check out all the vendors here on the Midway and in all the buildings, the commercial building, and of course all the exhibits. The 4-H exhibits are always some of my favorites.
0: I just can't wait to see some animals. I was here on Thursday, and I was it Thursday? Nope, I lied. It was Wednesday. I was here on Wednesday, and people were cleaning out their stalls and getting ready to put their animals in. And then yesterday, I noticed a lot of my friends who do have animals, they were posting photos, you know, this is going to be my home for the next 7 days. We're squared away. We're in. This is where
1: they
0: hang out.
1: They live
0: this
1: here.
0: This is where they roam for 7 days. So I bet you right now they're just now getting up, getting ready to feed their animals, and heading on over to the barns. And
1: I was here pretty much every day last week getting the studio set up, and it's funny to watch the development of how everything got set up. On Monday, there was nobody here. And then there was some rides would come and some vendors. And on Friday afternoon, it was just a steady stream of people who were coming over. They were bringing their animals. People were bringing all of their little items for judging, like their photos and their pies and things like that. So it was very cool to see how the fair comes together.
0: So fun. So head on over to the Clover Cafe today if you're looking for some good breakfast, looking for something fun to eat. And do you have a favorite fair ride?
1: A favorite fair ride? I would say probably the Ferris wheel that's right next to us here.
0: Oh, that's a cop-out. We have a Ferris wheel at the park.
1: I know.
0: You say one that's not at the park.
1: Yeah, well, it just the ride really is directly proportional to how many French fries I've eaten. I'm not necessarily going to get on the Typhoon if I've had a lot of French fries and French waffles.
0: Were you ever a scrambler?
1: A scrambler? I was a scrambler, all right, yeah.
0: Did you ever ride the scrambler?
1: Yeah, I like the scrambler.
0: Oh, okay.
1: Yeah.
0: I do not. Mm-mm.
1: Yeah, it's
0: that was one that made me nauseous.
1: It might
0: time.
1: Be a little much. It might be a little much now.
0: Well, yes.
1: There was a ride here, and they don't have it anymore. I obviously for safety reasons. When I was growing up, it was called the Roundup. And do you remember that one?
0: No.
1: It was my favorite ride of all times. No safety anything on this ride. It was basically a circle, and you would go in and you would stand against the wall. And there was a chain.
0: Oh, it used to be called the something else.
1: Yeah, it was the Roundup, whatever, I was a kid. And it would spin, and then it would tilt up. And the only thing keeping you in place was centrifugal force.
0: I think it used to be called Tilt-A-Whirl.
1: No, the Tilt-A-Whirl is the thing with the in the cars, and the cars go around. This literally went up like, you know. But yeah, that was fun. And I remember I used to like try to get up higher on the wall.
0: Mm.
1: You know, no safety features back then at all. So, but now they have plenty of safety features.
0: Oh yeah, you have to now.
1: Seatbelts and the like. Back then, seatbelts were optional.
0: This one was
1: the Tilt-A-Whirl has the little cars there.
0: No, there was one. It was very similar.
1: Yeah, they it was called something else later on.
0: Yeah, no, that sounds like a death trap, and I think I'm good on that.
1: Yeah, I don't know that they have those anymore.
0: Nope. We're good.
1: Yeah.
0: I'm glad we have safety features now.
1: Absolutely. Well, the company that's doing the rides here this year, they're an Ohio-based company, and

0: Being over here most of the week, I kind of watch these guys set these things up, and they did it with care.
1: Well, they should.
0: Yeah. Sometimes you just never know, you know.
1: But there's so many safety regulations.
0: Absolutely.
1: Now. You have to be,
0: inspections and
1: incredibly cautious.
0: They had a lot of like supervisor people over here who were watching what they were doing, and so it was very, you know, it was good to see.
1: Yes.
0: We know we're safe over here at the Tuscarawas County Fair.
1: All right, let's get into a Tuscarawas County Senior Center update for you. Over at the Senior Center this week, they're having lunch today. They will be having bacon cheeseburgers, crispy french fries, coleslaw, or that salad bar. And then tomorrow, they're going to have shepherd's pie topped with cheddar, mashed potatoes, a side salad, or that salad bar is available. If you want that for your lunch today or tomorrow, give them a call today to reserve that meal, 330-364-6611.
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We're broadcasting from the Tuscarawas County Fair, the 176th Tuscarawas County Fair. Today is Veterans Day. All kinds of junior fair events going on today. 9 o'clock, we have the Junior Fair Hog Show, the Junior Fair Poultry Show at 4 o'clock, the Market Lamb Show at 4:30, and the Market Goat Show at 6:30 tonight. The rides will open at 5, and then coming up tonight, we have motocross in the grandstand. That is absolutely a free event. Lots of free events this week, including the Bandorama tomorrow night and the rodeo on Wednesday. Come on over to the fairgrounds, grab some food, check out the 4-H exhibits, and support our junior fair here at the Tuscarawas County Fair this year. 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
1: AP News for Friday, September 18th. I'm Ben Thomas. President Trump says he struck a deal with Denmark to bolster the U.S. military presence in Greenland. Jennifer King.
2: Denmark's prime minister confirmed a deal will be signed by three governments next week during the UN General Assembly. In a social media post, Trump says the agreement gives the United States permanent control over security in Greenland and that his administration will immediately begin developing a larger military presence there.
1: Unhappy with their coverage, President Trump says he's barring CNN, MS Now, and Politico from the White House. Early in-person voting for this year's midterms begun in Virginia. Meanwhile, Ed Donahue reports Vice President J.D. Vance has been campaigning in Iowa.
3: Vance says Democrats have turned into a party of lunatics.
4: This election is a referendum on common sense versus pure, unadulterated crazy. Let's send the crazy packing and get him out of Washington, D.C., and get him out of Des Moines.
3: There are competitive races in Iowa for the Senate and for governor. Vance urged voters to be patient.
4: Rome was not built in a day. Because we know there's a lot of work to do. But just 2 years in, not even 2 years in, President Trump has cut that deficit by 42%, and it's fallen even faster this year.
3: Democratic Senate nominee Josh Turek says it's no mystery why Vance is there. It's because his billionaire bosses are terrified that their grip over Iowa is slipping, and with it, their narrow Senate majority. I'm Ed Donahue.
1: Russians have begun 3 days of voting in the country's first wartime parliamentary election. Vladimir Isachenkov reports from Moscow.
5: Authorities want to underline public support for its military action in Ukraine, and they have sought to avoid any political risk by stamping out even the slightest sign of dissent. The election comes after a summer of Ukrainian long-range drone attacks, exacerbated problems for the Russian economy, and brought the conflict home for millions.
1: President Trump has signed a Russia sanctions bill into law. This is AP News. Julie Walker has the story of an extraordinary kind of map of New York City.
6: Truck driver Joe Mackin built a massive model of New York City out of balsa wood, cardboard, foam, and glue. It took him over 2 decades during his free time. His daughter told him, put it on TikTok. Then it went viral.
7: It's just a passion that I've had, I mean, since I was a kid to do it. I went on a trip when I was in first grade and I saw the panorama and the Queens Museum. And I remember talking to one of my classmates next to me. I said, you know what, I'm going to build one of these myself one day.
6: The model is 50 feet long and nearly 30 feet wide, covering all 5 boroughs and parts of New Jersey and Long Island, with more than 800,000 structures on it. It's on display at the Museum of the City of New York. Julie Walker, New York.
1: 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I'm Ben Thomas. Thanks for listening.
8: Thanks, Ben. Good morning, everybody. This is the WJER Morning Show. Tom Reed here with my partner, Michelle Spring, broadcasting from the Tuscarawas County Fair. Good morning, Michelle.
9: Good morning.
8: And back in the studio with our news this morning, Mr. Jamie Hambaugh. Good morning, Jamie.
10: Tom, thank you, and good morning. So on the way here, New Philadelphia police continue the investigation into a Sunday afternoon shooting incident. So that's on the way. Some more advice as well with Flood Watch in effect for today. And we'll hear about what's happening for day number one of the fair. We have those stories and others that are on the way. All right, Tom, let's go back to you then. And what about that forecast?
8: Well, Jamie, it's actually pretty nice over here right now. It's a little cloudy, but no rain yet. We are looking for some possible rain here this week. I'll give you all the details in the forecast, and then Michelle will have a look at sports.
9: I do. I have a Guardians and a Browns update. Both of them are good news for you this morning, so we'll have that coming up.
8: We love good news. 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
10: 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New Philadelphia police continue investigating a Sunday afternoon shooting that left one man injured. Now, the department did not immediately return calls for additional details, but a press release says that officers were sent to the 200 block 2nd Street Southwest just after 4 p.m. following two 911 hangups and a third call reporting a man had been shot. Now, police said officers arrived quickly, detained one male at the scene, and provided aid to another until New Philadelphia firefighters showed up, and both were taken to the hospital. Detectives are still working the case, but police say that the incident appears isolated and there was no active threat to the community. More information is expected later today. Now, flooding remains a concern across the region this morning. The National Weather Service says a flood watch is in effect until noon, with another 1 to 2 inches of rain possible, and isolated areas could see up to 3 inches. Now, with the ground already saturated, forecasters warn a possible flash flooding, especially along the rivers, creeks, and other low-lying areas. And Tuscarawas County Emergency Management Agency reminds drivers to never drive through moving water. Again, they say just 6 inches can move a small car, while 12 inches can move an SUV. Flood water can also hide a washed-out roadway. Their message again is turn around and don't drown. We'll have more on that forecast coming up in just a few moments. Meanwhile, severe storms dumped an excessive amount of rain in Athens County this weekend. ONN's Brianna Obizu has details on that.
12: A series of intense thunderstorms dropped over 4 inches of rain in southeast Ohio overnight and into early Sunday morning in an area that has already been saturated. As a result, at least 5 state roads were closed or blocked due to high water washouts and mudslides. In Lauraville in Hocking County, Waverly in Pike County, and along the Pickaway County border, water rescues helped evacuate people to safety and to emergency shelters. Evacuation orders have since been lifted as cleanup begins.
10: Well, the Tuscarawas County Fair does get underway today, and that runs through Sunday with a full schedule of grandstand events. And Fair Board member Wendy Shoemaker says one of the big changes for the 176th Fair is that admission to the grandstand events is free tonight through Thursday.
13: The lineup is on Monday, we're going to have motocross at 7 p.m. On Tuesday, we're going to have the Bandorama, with a few of the local schools bringing their cheerleading squads, and that's at 6 p.m. On Wednesday is the Rafter-M Rodeo at 7 p.m. Thursday is Trucks and Treats, along with the Kitty Tractor Pull at 6 p.m., and that goes until 8 p.m.
10: Now, Friday and Saturday will feature the truck and tractor pulls beginning at 7 p.m. And those events, along with Sunday's Demolition Derby at 5 p.m., do require tickets. Grandstand seating is $14 per person. Now, tickets are available through the Kent State Tuscarawas Performing Arts Center website. You can find them there. And that's a look at news for this hour. Coming up, we have sports and the weather for WJER News. I'm Jamie Hambaugh.
8: 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Time now for our weather forecast. Showers likely today, maybe a thunderstorm. Today's high of 64 degrees. Overnight, cloudy skies, a chance of showers, a low of 55. Some afternoon showers tomorrow, 66, and also some showers on Wednesday, 63 for our high. But looking ahead to Thursday, a partly sunny sky finally with a high of 65 degrees. Right now in the valley, we have 61 degrees under mostly cloudy skies. Not raining yet, so come on over, get breakfast at the Clover Cafe. Time now for a look at sports. Michelle, what happened over the weekend? Some good news, yes?
9: All right, the Cleveland Browns picked up a win yesterday, 23-19 over Baker Mayfield and the Tampa Bay Buccaneers in a game that was interrupted by a lengthy weather delay. Deshaun Watson turned in a strong performance for Cleveland, completing 24 of 30 passes for 238 yards and 2 touchdowns without an interception. Baker Mayfield threw for 182 yards with one touchdown and one interception against his former team. Tampa Bay was driving for a potential game-winning score when lightning forced a two-hour, 12-minute delay at the two-minute warning. When play resumed, Mayfield drove the Buccaneers to the Cleveland 20, but the Browns defense held on fourth down with 18 seconds remaining to secure that 23-19 victory. Mayfield is now 0-2 against the Browns since leaving Cleveland. And then the Guardians remain on top of the AL Central after completing a weekend sweep of the Athletics with a 1-0 win yesterday. Gavin Williams was dominant, throwing 7 shutout innings while allowing just 3 hits and striking out 9. Williams improved to 14-8 and now leads the American League with 244 strikeouts. Cleveland scored the game's only run in the fourth when Jose Ramirez doubled and later scored on a Joe Adell infield single. The Guardians remain one game ahead of the Chicago White Sox in the AL Central. They are off today before opening a 3-game series in Boston tomorrow with Parker Messick scheduled to start.
8: And we'll have that game right here on WJER. The Guardians against the Red Sox in Boston, 6:05 tomorrow night with that warm-up show and a 6:45 first pitch. And then on Wednesday, a 6:35 warm-up show and a 7:10 first pitch. That's right here on the Sports Voice of the Valley, WJER. Well, good morning and happy Monday, everybody. This is the WJER Morning Show, broadcasting live from the Tuscarawas County Fairgrounds. Michelle and Tom here with you on a Monday morning. Welcome in.
9: Good morning. We're at the fairgrounds here in Dover, and I am looking at some fun things they have going on this week. A new feature, if you are stuck at work and you are missing all things fair, you can watch the live stream this year. It is at the top of the website. It's a camera, and it is in each end of the main show arena with audio, but it's not for live bidding. It's just so you can like take a gander and see what's happening. You go to the website. It's up at the top left-hand corner, and you can watch live and see what's happening. It's very cool.
8: I love that. Yes. I'm just glad there's not a camera in here.
9: Well, we're not really doing anything, so it'd be fine if
8: yeah.
9: we did. It would be fine if we did.
8: No, that'll be great. And that's just another good way to, if you're not able to get out here and support those the local 4-H kids, that's just a good way to kind of keep tabs on, you know, the fine work that they do with their animals out here.
9: You just want to watch and see some piggies or some horses. You can check in while you're at work. And then whenever you're off work, you can come on over 5 o'clock. The ride's open.
8: We love Woo-hoo! That. Now, are you, well, of course, are you coming over in the evening? Are we going to go on a ride this year?
9: Today I cannot. At some point this week, I'm sure I will. I'm not sure which day, but yeah, I'll be coming over and kind of get me a funnel cake.
8: Oh, yeah. I need need some fries and a French waffle.
9: They don't have funnel cakes this early in the morning. I think it's frowned upon.
8: Well, you can go knock on their door over there.
9: I'm not sure they're here.
8: Okay. Well, the French fry booth is not open yet, so we'll see. They got some bloomin' tasty taters over there, too.
9: I'm going to go ahead on a limb and say that's probably a potato.
8: Yeah, yeah. And there's some Swiss cheese on the stick. Too many good things right too close to our booth here, including the Clover Cafe. It is open now, and we saw some friends come by.
9: We did. Some friends who come every single year are over at the Clover Cafe. Don't forget, if you want breakfast this morning, stop on over, make some time, and head on over to the Clover Cafe. They've got specials all morning long. They've got a $6 breakfast special. You can get pancakes, 2 eggs, sausage patty or link, and a beverage. Or you can do the breakfast bowl, also $6. It has a biscuit, eggs, home fries, all the good stuff right there for you. The Clover Cafe is open from 7 to 7 this week, Monday through Saturday, and then on Sunday, 8 to 2.
8: And stay tuned. Coming up later this morning, we have some tickets to give away. Going to give you a chance to win four tickets to Sunday's Demolition Derby, and that includes four general admission passes. So a good prize coming up, and we'll tell you how to do that here later on this morning here on the WJER Morning Show. We're broadcasting live from the 176th Tuscarawas County Fair. Happy Monday, everybody.
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There's Olivia Dean on the WJER Morning Show. And we've had our first animal sighting. Michelle ran outside to get her picture taken with a cow. We have a young gentleman who just brought a cow down here. And so that's Animal One checked off our list. All of the fine folks at the Junior Fair, congratulations to all the fine work they did. That is a good-looking cow out there. So when Michelle comes back in, we'll get a little bit more information about this cow. Don't forget that today is Veterans Day at the Tuscarawas County Fair. So there's free admission to all veterans with an ID. So come on down and celebrate veterans as well. Speaking of the Junior Fair, we have a full day for the Junior Fair. It all kicks off at 9 a.m. with the Junior Fair Market Hog Show in the main arena. At 4 o'clock, the Junior Fair Market Poultry Show in the poultry arena. That's all of the poultry, the broiler show, the market duck show, the market turkey show. And then at 4:30, the Junior Fair Market Lamb Show in the main show arena. The rides will open at 5 o'clock. And then at 6:30, we have the Junior Market Fair Goat Show at the main arena. Then motocross tonight is at the grandstand. It is a free event. And then, of course, we have, lots of other things coming up. Tomorrow night, we have the Bandorama. That is free admission as well. And then the rodeo on Wednesday, which is also free admission. Family Day is Thursday. And Trucks and Treats in the grandstand, another free event on that day as well. So lots of fun here at the fair. More animals showing up. We have the very talented Dots family, and they have a little baby horse that they've brought over here. Michelle, she might be outside for quite a while here. So she's very excited about this baby horse. Oh, two, and looks like they brought is that a rabbit? Looks like a little rabbit as well. So we'll talk to the Dots family here. They can come on in the studio if they like, and we enjoy chatting with them. They're very talented folks, the Dots family, and all of the folks, the 4-H folks here at the fair. We look forward to supporting them here at the Tuscarawas County Fair. More to come. Laurel, if you want to go ahead and play another song there, we'll be back here with news headlines coming up here in just a moment.

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1: We're back here at the 176th Tuscarawas County Fair, and we have a very full studio here this morning.
2: I'm so nervous. You're so nervous? There's a horse inside the studio.
1: We have a horse here in the studio.
2: Oh my gosh, there's a horse in the studio.
1: You want to make her happy. Bring a horse into the studio.
2: It's a mini horse. He is so cute. Okay, we have Isla and Aria Dots, who are regulars
1: very talented,
2: on the show.
1: Yes.
2: Super, super talented vocalists and musicians. I'm going to have Isla, can you talk first? Can you tell me who is right behind you?
3: This is my sister Aria, and then this is our miniature horse. His name is Moonshine.
1: Moonshine. Hi, Moonshine.
2: I know. Okay, so tell me what kind of horse it is.
3: Just a miniature horse. That's pretty much what they're called. Whenever they're tiny like that, they're just called miniature horses.
1: Yeah, if he was a full size, he certainly wouldn't fit in our studio.
2: No, he would not fit in our studio.
1: He's so well behaved.
2: He is so well behaved. How old is this horse? Like 13, 14 years old?
3: Yeah, about that.
2: And wow. He's very well behaved.
3: Sometimes, I mean.
2: Do you show him every year?
3: Yeah, well, I haven't shown him yet, but Cora and Joma, our other sisters, and Aria show him, so.
2: Oh no, he went to the bathroom! That's amazing! I love that so much.
1: That's amazing, yes. Well, you know what? That's why we have
2: good job, Dad. Linoleum floors. Way to clean that up. I'm so proud of you.
1: Well, that's the risk you take when you have animals in the studio.
2: I know. Okay. So you've never shown him before, but your sisters have shown him, and has he done really well before?
3: He has. He's actually been to state a couple of times.
2: Stop.
3: I'm pretty sure. What did he win for you, Aria?
4: He got me second place this year at state.
3: Second place at state.
1: Wow.
3: Second
1: place.
2: So you are a champion, little buddy. Good for you. And then, Aria, tell me a little bit about the bunny rabbit that you're holding.
3: So this is Moonbean. She is a black Jersey woolly rabbit.
2: Oh, my God.
1: Did you bring her in last year?
3: We had a different one. I think it was Kiva that we brought in last year. She's kind of old. She's a blue, so.
2: Oh, my. And how
1: She's
2: old
1: so
2: is
1: fluffy.
2: Your bunny?
4: She's probably two.
3: Yeah, two or three.
2: Oh, my. And you guys are really good with bunnies, right? Don't you guys normally have a bunny?
3: We have
2: year?
3: A whole barn full of them. We had, like, three here today, so.
2: Oh, my gosh. And what is this bunny's name?
3: This is Moonbean.
2: Moonbean and Moonshine. I sense there was a theme whenever they were naming their animals this year.
1: Right, indeed.
2: Yeah, indeed. Very good. You guys, thank you so much for bringing them. When do you show your bunnies?
4: Thursday.
2: Thursday, okay. And then you'll be showing your horse what day did you say?
3: All week long? Tuesday through Friday, yeah.
2: Besides today, okay. And you guys are staying here all week?
3: Yep.
2: Which 4-H club are you guys in? I forget.
3: We're in Boots and Bling.
2: Boots and Bling? Okay, very good. Well, good luck this week, girls. Are you guys also on Junior Fair Board as well?
3: No, we're not.
2: Not? Okay, no. Very good. Well, thank you so much for being here. Thanks for bringing me a horse.
3: Of course.
2: You guys are the best.
1: This is a first for us to have a horse in the studio.
2: Listen, I like a first. I like to just mark off things on the bucket list. And he didn't disappoint.
1: Certainly not. It's
5: knew this was coming, but he didn't.
1: No. That's why I moved the table so far over here, because I knew I knew there was a horse coming. Yes. We love having animals. If you have an animal, bring it on down, and we'll put you on the air here. That is a beautiful horse, Moonshine. Right.
3: Yep.
2: And you don't ride that horse because he's so small, right?
4: No, but he can't carry my children.
6: Oh my gosh, we have more.
1: Is he saddle trained?
2: Four cows.
4: Yes, he is.
1: Oh wow, very cool.
3: We have like a little saddle for him to put on, so, and a mini saddle
4: pack.
3: Oh yeah, any carts.
1: Adorable.
2: Oh my gosh,
1: adorable.
2: They're bringing cows. I see cows outside the window.
1: Michelle's head is about to explode here. on a Monday morning, for goodness sake. Well, we have the Dots family here. Ladies, you are so talented, and thank you. Thank you for joining us, and maybe we'll talk to you later in the week.
3: Yeah.
1: Good luck with all of your animals this week, with all of the showings, and we'll talk to you soon. All right. Thank you. All right. It is 7:33. It is time for news headlines. Let's send it back to Jamie in the studio. Jamie, what's happening today?
7: Hey, Tom. Thanks. Good morning. Yeah. So once again, New Philadelphia police continue investigating on the Sunday afternoon shooting that left one man injured. Now, the department didn't immediately return calls for additional details, but a press release says that officers were sent to 238 2nd Street Southwest just after 4 p.m. This following two 911 hangups and a third call reporting a man had been shot. Now, police said officers arrived quickly, detained one man at the scene, and also provided aid to another until New Philadelphia firefighters arrived. Now, both were taken to the hospital. Detectives are still working the case, but police say the incident appears isolated and there's no active threat to the community. More information is expected later. Flooding remains a concern across the region this morning. The National Weather Service issued that flood watch in effect until noon, with the ground already saturated. Forecasters warn of possible flash flooding, especially along rivers, creeks, and other low-lying areas. In Tuscarawas County, emergency management reminds drivers never drive through moving water. They say just 6 inches can move a small car, while 12 inches can move an SUV. Now, flood water can also hide a washed-out roadway. And, of course, Veterans Day kicks off day one of the Tuscarawas County Fair there today. Jim Thornton with the Tuscarawas County Veterans Service Office says that means free admission at the gate for anyone with a valid military ID. Thornton says his staff will also be set up under the grandstands, offering information to the veterans all through the day. Now, Thornton says veterans who stop by the booth under the grandstand will get a voucher for a free meal. And this year, that benefit now extends to their spouse. All right, we'll find out more about the weather. We have that forecast coming up for WJER News. I'm Jamie Hambaugh.
1: Thank you so much, Jamie. 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Not too bad on the fairgrounds right now. It's mostly cloudy. We have some showers likely today, maybe a thunderstorm with a high of 64 degrees. Overnight, cloudy. Chance of showers, a low of 55. Mostly cloudy tomorrow. Some showers in the afternoon, 66 for our high. And then on Wednesday, mostly cloudy with showers likely, a high of 63. Don't let that dampen you from coming out here to the fairgrounds. A partly sunny sky on Thursday here later in our week. You never know here in the Tuscarawas Valley what it's going to do. Right now, it is pretty nice outside. It's 61 degrees under cloudy skies. 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

0: Okay, we are back here on the WJER Morning Show. We are here with Michelle, and Michelle is holding a bunny rabbit.
1: This is my favorite week in the whole world.
0: You are. I have never seen you light up quite as much as you're lit up now.
1: I've seen a horse. I've seen three cows.
0: Three cows.
1: And I'm holding a bunny rabbit.
0: It's 7:30.
1: I'm so excited. I'm going to need more prizes.
0: You probably should. Oh, this is the softest rabbit I've ever.
1: Do you want to hold her?
0: I will hold her when we're done. when we're done. I...
1: Okay, so Isla, tell me about all the animals that you have shown at the fair, you and your family, because you guys have been a part of the fair for quite a few years, right?
2: Yeah. So every year we have shown horses, whether that is big horses or little horses like Moonshine. We started doing rabbits like, 4 years ago, I think. And then we have dogs that we started to do when Cora started. And then we had ducks last year, but we don't have those this year. And then we have our goats, which we usually do every year. So
1: okay.
2: Pretty busy.
1: Very busy. And you have taken this mini horse here to the state fair, correct?
2: Yeah, Aria took him to the state fair and she got second place.
1: Second place. And what does that entail? What are they judging you on whenever you have a mini horse? We're going to have to bring Aria over here because she's going to know all the deets. Sorry, Isla.
3: So, for horses, it's not like a regular confirmation class like it is for your other animals. So for them, you have a specific activity that you're performing. So I showed him in showmanship, and I believe, so which is where they're judging you on how you present the horse, mm-hmm. and how like you present the confirmation. We got, I think, ninth place in that class. And then I showed him in two carding classes, like a horse and buggy class. And then that's the one of them is a pleasure class, which is when we just walk around the outside of the arena and the judge gives us commands on what to do and then we
1: have
3: to
1: perform
3: them. And then that's the one we got second in. And then we did a driven reinsmanship class, which is when we're in the horse and buggy again, but this time we're given a pattern that we have to perform.
1: Very good. So how long have you guys been awake this morning?
2: Since 6.
1: 6 o'clock. Because what do you have to do whenever you wake up? Do you have to take him on walks or something? What do you have to do with him in the morning?
3: Well, we don't stay at the fairgrounds, so we finish taking care of the rest of our animals at home. And then we come here, just muck their stalls, get them food and water. And then today we are walking at the Cloverbug Cafe, as well as the Pork Producer Stands.
1: You are?
0: Wow.
1: You girls are so
0: You're
1: busy.
0: You're so busy.
1: 9 to 6. All right, you heard it here, folks. Go visit them over at the, you're going to be at the Cloverbug Cafe.
3: Cloverbug Cafe till 1, and then the Pork Producer Stand until 6.
1: Okay.
0: And the horse is smiling.
1: Will your parents stay here the whole day, or are you just on your own?
3: No, my mom's at work right now, and then he's going to go to work.
1: Oh, so you're on your own. Free reign.
3: Yes.
1: Well, thank you, girls, so much. I always look forward to seeing both of you. Whether you're singing for us or you're showing animals, whatever it is, we absolutely love having you on the show. And I'm so excited that you brought me animals today.
0: You are very multi-talented, ladies. Thank you for thanks for bringing Moonshine. And what's the bunny's name?
1: Moonbeam.
0: Okay. She's got really short ears. Is that just a breed?
1: That's offensive.
2: Yes,
1: she doesn't like
2: that. Is really important whenever you're showing because those types of rabbits are meant to have like a specific length of ears.
0: Mm-hmm.
2: And if they're either too long, then they could get like disqualified or points knocked off. Or if they're like too wide outwards, they can also get points taken off too.
0: Guys. Wow.
1: She can hear you talking.
0: I'd give her a 10.
2: 10 out of
0: she's
2: 10
0: the softest bunny ever.
2: She's got pretty good set ears.
1: Oh my gosh,
2: so.
1: She's the softest. And it's like holding air. She's so
0: air.
1: Light. She is.
0: Air wrapped in fur.
1: Well, your dad said she's like 3 pounds.
2: Yeah, that's the maximum for our Jersey Woolies. So if they're over 3 pounds, then they will get disqualified.
1: Oh my gosh, she's a gem. She's beautiful.
0: Ladies, thank you so much for coming in. It's always a pleasure to talk to you.

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1: Melanie Furman here on the WJER Morning Show. Good morning, everybody. Back here on the fairgrounds at the 176th Tuscarawas County Fair. And I've never seen you so happy in the years I've known you.
0: I know, I want to cry.
1: Oh, my goodness.
0: I've already seen five animals this morning.
1: And it's not even 8 o'clock yet.
0: I can't take it anymore. It's too much.
1: Thank you to everyone who took us seriously when we said, you know, bring us animals.
0: I know, but I think I'm going to run out of prizes. So
1: okay.
0: Maybe keep it on.
1: We've got more. I'm sure we can come up with more prizes.
0: Okay, we'll have to talk to Amy. Yeah. The powers that be. So, okay, I want to mention some of the folks that stopped by to see us. Kaysen Marshall brought a Jersey cow. He was the first one to bring us an animal. It was his name was Coco.
1: Actually, that was a beautiful cow, by the way.
0: I don't know if that was a boy or a girl. I think it was a girl. Coco.
1: I didn't look closely enough.
0: Gorgeous, gorgeous, gorgeous cow. And then Leighton and Bentley Immel brought their feeder calves, Vance and Zara. And the one was so vocal, Vance.
1: He was vocal?
0: Yes, he was mooing. You didn't hear him mooing?
1: No.
0: He was mooing.
1: I thought you meant the person that brought him was vocal. The cow was vocal. Okay.
0: Leighton was very talkative this morning. No, I'm kidding. We had three cows, and then we just had a mini horse.
1: And the horse was in the studio.
0: Was in the studio. In fact, it had to relieve itself in the studio, which was really nice.
1: But you know what?
0: We cleaned it up.
1: That's what we expect when we have small animals in the studio.
0: Correct.
1: I'm glad we have we've got a vinyl floor.
0: And I found some sanitizer wipes, so we're good on that front. And then also we had a beautiful bunny rabbit. Do you know, when I had my allergy test done, they said that I was the most highly allergic to bunny rabbits.
1: Well, maybe you should have been holding it for 20 minutes.
0: I didn't care. It was so beautiful.
1: I need to get you some, like, one of those things to get the fur off your...
0: Yeah,
1: you're covered in fur.
0: I have a lint roller, but I'm fine. I'm just so happy.
1: Well, how many animals did we knock? We knocked three?
0: Three animals off.
1: Three off our list already.
0: Mm-hmm. So now, on our list of... on our bucket list challenge, we still need a pig. We need a duck, a sheep, a goat, and a chicken. I'm really thinking twice about us putting a chicken on the list.
1: I'm a little nervous
0: about the chicken.
1: We had a chicken in here last year, and you embraced it.
0: Well, okay. Embracing it is a... Now, listen. I barely touched it. I did take a selfie with it, but I did not hold it.
1: You didn't know? I thought you did.
0: No, I don't think so. I think their little claw things freak me out.
1: Oh, the talons. Yes, you have. Only do the beaks, but the talons freak you out as well.
0: It's just a strange creature.
1: It's a strange creature.
0: I want more bunny rabbits. They were. I mean, that little bunny rabbit was so soft. It was like air.
1: It really was. I held it for a few minutes, and she was the softest animal I've ever touched.
0: Oh my gosh. And then the horse. I want them both.
1: Well, I knew the horse was coming in. I planned for the horse, but I didn't know that it would be such a well-behaved horse.
0: Aside from going potty inside, you know.
1: Well, you know what? That's just the risk. That's the risk you take.
0: Yes. But no, that was super fun. If you know somebody that has a duck, a pig, a sheep, a goat, or a chicken, bring them on down, because we would love to see them this morning or tomorrow morning, depending on how many prizes I give away the rest of the hour.
1: Hey, the more the better.
0: The more animals?
1: The more folks that come down and visit with us, the more kids that we can talk to, the 4-H kids and the junior fair kids, better.
0: Yes.
1: We want to hear their story. And of course, you want to see their animals.
0: Of course I do. I already told the one girl I said, she has more horses down at the fair, at the horse barn. And I said, okay, well, what time are you going to be down there? Because I get off at 10. I just want to see. see them. I don't know. I've never ridden a horse before. Have you?
1: Oh, yeah. I grew up riding horses.
0: I would love to ride a horse, but I don't know if at this age it's smart.
1: Oh, it's you can get, well, you can get like an older horse that one that's broken that's not going to buck you off.
0: Okay.
1: I've been bucked off before, and believe me, it's no fun.
0: Yeah, that scares me a tad. Yeah. Also,
1: more than a chicken?
0: No.
1: No, okay.
0: No, I had to really think about that. I will say, though, I would be afraid that, you know, like in the movies, whenever you see like someone on a horse for the first time, and all of a sudden the horse just like gallops like 45 miles an hour. And
1: yeah.
0: Goes, whoop, that's what I would be afraid of.
1: That sometimes happens.
0: See, no, I'm good.
1: That's why you need an an older non-galloping horse.
0: Like, let's just trot, and we'll just like, you know, go through the fairgrounds maybe.
1: Well, maybe you need to get on the pony ride, like the ones that walk in a circle.
0: I'm too heavy for a pony. would break the pony's back legs.
1: You don't think you could have got a moonshine?
0: No, yeah. Moonshine and I are probably the same height, same weight.
1: You're the same height too.
0: Same height too. Goodness gracious!
1: Wow.
0: Ay ay ay! So much fun. We're at the Tuscarosa County. If you haven't, if you're just
1: yeah, you, yeah, we're we don't just gather. Have randomly have cows and horses in our studio, but I think that maybe we need to make that a regular thing.
0: About that,
1: bring your horse on down to the studio. Well, you can bring your horse to our studio here on the Tuscarawas County Fairgrounds. We are located right beside the Clover Cafe, right across from the Typhoon, and next to the big Ferris wheel here. So
0: we're in a fishbowl. You can't miss us.
1: You cannot miss us. Just listen for our voices out on the Midway. Mm-hmm. Lots going on now. Mike said that they were going to come back later in the week and bring more animals.
0: I know. I can't wait. Wait, who's bringing more animals?
1: The Dots family.
0: Today?
1: Later
0: tomorrow.
1: In the week. Later in the week.
0: Oh, yeah. Mm-hmm. Yeah, that's what I love about these kids. They're so, I mean, so intelligent, so smart, so well-rounded and diverse in all the things that they do. And it's not just the Dots sisters, but it's a lot of these 4-H families and a lot of these kids. They have interests in so many things, and 4-H is just one of them, and showing animals is just one small portion of their lives. And you know that they're doing other wonderful things in their communities and in their schools, and that's what's just so wonderful about these kids. They're incredible.
1: They are very hard workers. I mean, if people don't realize how much work it is to take care of these animals every single day at the fair, and a lot of them live here all week long.
0: Mm-hmm.
1: They'll sleep in the barns with their animals, and you know, it's just that was not part of my childhood to be part of 4-H, but I always wanted to. I always thought it would be a lot of fun. I had friends as a kid who my friend, he raised cows, and he would stay over here all week and
0: yeah,
1: just
0: I just
1: take
0: wanted
1: care
0: to get
1: of the
0: out
1: cows.
0: Of school.
1: Yeah, well, that that too.
0: Yeah.
1: That's certainly a plus. So,
0: that's so funny.
1: Okay. Well, we've got some cleanup to do here in the studio.
0: I cleaned up.
1: You did?
0: Mm-hmm.
1: Okay. Yeah. You did actually, but we're going to be back here after the news. AP is coming up here in just a few seconds, and then we'll have Jamie back with local news, weather, sports, and more. We'll see what other animals are on the way down here to our fair booth this morning. We are broadcasting live from the 176th Tuscarawas County Fair.
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3: AP News, I'm Marcela Sanchez. CNN, MS Now, and Politico say they've notified President Trump's administration that they're filing a lawsuit over being denied White House access. Reporters from the three major news organizations were blocked from the White House on Saturday, a day after Trump said he was barring them because of reporting he found to be fake news. In Austin, Texas, local authorities say a U.S. Immigration and Customs Enforcement officer shot and wounded a man Sunday afternoon. An immigration attorney identified him as Wilber Rafael Garces Perez, a 28-year-old Venezuelan man. The Department of Homeland Security says he's in custody, pending removal from the country. A lawsuit claims four AI developers agreed to a coordinated shutdown effort. AP correspondent Mike Kempen reports.
4: The lawsuit claims leading AI companies made an illegal deal to slow the pace of development. The lawsuit names Anthropic, OpenAI, SpaceX AI, and Google. It alleges they agreed to coordinate slowdown efforts and that doing so reduces the value consumers get for paid AI subscriptions. The four named plaintiffs all pay for AI subscriptions. The lawsuit says on September 12th, Anthropic CEO Dario Amodei published an essay urging industry-wide cooperation on decelerating advancements in favor of enhanced safety measures. It says the leaders of the four companies publicly responded in agreement. Representatives for those companies have not commented. I'm Mike Kempen.
3: Trump says communism is the greatest threat the U.S. has ever faced. Even as Trump seeks to decry Democrats as communists ahead of November's midterm elections, he's rolling out the red carpet this week for Chinese President Xi Jinping, the leader of the world's most powerful communist country. This is AP News. Iran's most prominent human rights activist says Iranians are suffering 7 months into the war and paying the price for the conflict. The AP's Rika Ann Garcia has more.
5: In an interview with the AP from outside Iran, Narges Mohammadi said Iranians are grappling with multiple crises, but many quietly defy their leaders. If you go out into the streets, you see a wave of resistance among the people, a wave of awareness, and their determination to stand up for their rights. Although the government's repression has also intensified, although the government does not want to give the people this space and wants to force them to retreat, and this is a heavy struggle, the reality is that the people are standing firm, and that gives us the reason for hope. Her memoir, titled A Woman Never Stops Fighting, was written behind bars with parts smuggled out by fellow inmates. I'm Rika Ann Garcia.
3: And I'm Marcela Sanchez, AP News.
1: Thank you, Marcela. It is 3 minutes past 8 o'clock. It's 60 degrees here on the fairgrounds in Dover. This is the WJER morning show from the 176 Tuscarawas County Fair with Michelle and Tom. Good morning, Michelle.
0: Good morning.
1: And back in the studio with our news this morning, Mr. Jamie Hambaugh. Good morning, Jamie.
6: Thank you, and good morning. So on the way here, the news, more about the investigation. It continues in New Philadelphia with police following a shooting incident that happened Sunday afternoon at a home. That's coming up. We'll hear more about some reminders from the county EMA with the flooding risk out there. There's a flood watch in effect, plus it's Veterans Day at the fair. So we have those stories and others. Tom, back to you then. And what else can you tell us about the weather?
1: Well, Jamie, right now it's cloudy here on the fairgrounds. We are expecting some showers here for the next few days, but don't let that keep you away from the fair. Plenty to do over here inside as well. I'll give you all the details in the weather forecast for Fair Week, and then Michelle has a look at sports.
0: I do. I'll have some Browns and some Guardians news coming up in just a couple minutes.
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6: 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We have 61 degrees. New Philadelphia police are investigating the Sunday afternoon shooting that left one man injured. Now, police were called to 238 2nd Street Southwest shortly after 4 p.m. following two 911 hang-up calls and a third call reporting that a man had been shot. Now, according to a police department press release, officers quickly arrived, apprehended one man, and provided aid to another person until New Philadelphia firefighters arrived. Now, both individuals were taken to the hospital. Now, police say that detectives are continuing to investigate. The department says that the incident appears to be isolated and there is no active threat to the community. More information is expected to be released today. Flooding remains a concern across the region this morning. The National Weather Service says that flood watch is in effect until noon with another 1 to 2 inches of rain possible. Isolated areas could see up to 3 inches. Now, with the ground already saturated, forecasters warn of possible flash flooding, especially along rivers, creeks, and other low-lying areas. The county EMA reminds drivers to never drive through moving water. They say just 6 inches can move a small car, while 12 inches can move an SUV. Flood water can also hide a washed-out roadway. They say turn around, don't drown. Now, veterans can get in free at the Tuscarawas County Fair today by presenting a valid military ID at the gate. Jim Thornton with the Tuscarawas County Veterans Service Office says that his staff will be set up under the grandstand today, sharing information about the resources available to veterans.
9: The big thing is veterans that come by and see us, we give them a voucher for their lunch or dinner that day. It's a voucher for the veteran. And this year, the big deal is we're going to give the voucher to the veteran and his spouse.
6: And if you're heading out for the rides, they open at 5 p.m. today. In Northwest Ohio, someone was hit and killed by a train yesterday in Fremont at the exact same spot as last year, where three people were killed. And Dominique O'Neill of ONN affiliate WTOL-TV in Toledo reports on that.
10: The calls came in shortly before 2 p.m. Police say Norfolk Southern called, reporting a pedestrian had been hit by a train near the Miles Newton Bridge after nearly an hour of searching. Fremont Police Chief Derek Winsinger says the victim was a man. His identity has not been released yet by the Sandusky County Coroner's Office. Winsinger says this isn't the first deadly incident on these tracks. The chief says the rail bridge, which veers off from the main traffic road, is not a pedestrian crossing, which is why he says there's no reason for people to be up there.
6: And after the CDC and FDA recently declared an end to the national cyclospora outbreak tied to contaminated lettuce, Tuscarawas County Health Commissioner Katie Seward says it appears the county is in the clear as well.
11: Case numbers have gone down drastically from that. I was just pulling my health commissioner's report for this month, and I think we had 66 cases last month, and we didn't have any this month. So locally, we seem to be recovering well from that, and then also from a state and national standpoint as well. So fingers crossed on that.
6: Ohio did record the nation's second highest number of cyclospora infections, with more than 6,400 confirmed cases reported across 85 counties. No deaths were reported in the state. And that's a look at news for this hour. Coming up, we have sports and the weather. For WJER News, I'm Jamie Hambaugh.
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1: Well, showers likely for today, possibly a thunderstorm with a high of 64 degrees. Overnight cloudy, chance of showers, a low dropping to a chilly 55. Tomorrow, mostly cloudy, some afternoon showers, 66 for our high. On Wednesday, mostly cloudy, showers likely, a 63. And then a nice day on Thursday, looks like partly sunny skies, a high of 65. On the fairgrounds right now, we have cloudy skies, a little breezy, and 60 degrees. Our weather forecast at 8 o'clock has been brought to you by our local Wendy's restaurants. 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Whether you're a high school student or an adult, you can discover your passion and prepare for your future at Buckeye. Michelle's here with a sports report. Good morning, Michelle.
0: Good morning. All right, let's get into some sports. The Cleveland Browns picked up a 23-19 win over Baker Mayfield and the Tampa Bay Buccaneers yesterday in a game interrupted by a lengthy weather delay. Deshaun Watson turned in a strong performance for Cleveland, completing 24 of 30 passes for 238 yards and two touchdowns without an interception. Now, Mayfield threw for 182 yards with one touchdown and one interception against his former team. Tampa Bay was driving for a potential game-winning score when lightning forced a two-hour, 12-minute delay at the two-minute warning. When play resumed, Mayfield drove the Bucs to the Cleveland 20, but the Browns' defense held on fourth down with 18 seconds remaining to secure the 23-19 victory. Mayfield now is 0-2 against the Browns since leaving Cleveland. And the Guardians remain on top of the AL Central after completing a weekend sweep of the Athletics with a 1-0 win yesterday. Gavin Williams was dominant, throwing seven shutout innings while allowing just three hits and striking out nine. Williams improved to 14-8 and now leads the American League with 244 strikeouts. Cleveland scored the game's only run in the fourth when Jose Ramirez doubled and later scored on a Joe Adell infield single. The Guardians remain one game ahead of the Chicago White Sox in the AL Central. Cleveland is off today before opening a three-game series in Boston tomorrow with Parker Messick scheduled to start.
1: We'll have that game right here on WJER tomorrow night at 6:05 with that Guardians warm-up show and a 6:45 first pitch. On Wednesday, a 6:35 warm-up and a 7:10 first pitch as the Guardians take on the Red Sox in Boston on Tuesday and Wednesday nights. Well, good morning, everybody. This is the WJER Morning Show live from the Tuscarawas County Fairgrounds here with Michelle and Tom. Good morning.
0: Good morning.
1: You've already made your week.
0: Oh my gosh. I'm afraid to start marking things off of our bucket list because we've already had so many good ones. And I'm also afraid that we're just gonna keep getting more.
1: That's fine. That's fine. We want to see your show animals. We want to talk to you. If you are a junior fair member, a 4-H member, we'd love to have you come down and share your story with us here at the Tuscarawas County Fair. A lot of junior fair events going on today, including the Market Hog Show in about 45 minutes. This afternoon, the Junior Fair Market Poultry Show, the Market Lamb Show, and then also this evening is the Junior Fair Market Goat Show. Motocross coming up tonight is a free event in the grandstand at 7 p.m. We'll be back with more here from the fairgrounds this morning. It is a Monday morning. It is Fair Week, the best 7 days in September, and we're glad to be here with you at the Tuscarawas County Fair. More to come on this Monday.
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0: There's Bruno Mars on the WJER Morning Show. Good morning, everybody. It's a Monday morning. Tom and Michelle here out on the fairgrounds at the Tuscarawas County Fair. Well, we've seen lots of animals this morning, and let's see if there's any animals missing. It's time for a Pets Place Lost and Found Report.
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2: Let's do it.
0: It's time for the Yogi's Cheese House Cheesy Joke of the Week. Okay, now we talked about animals. Here's a little bit of an animal joke.
2: Mm-hmm.
0: All right, Michelle. What is the difference between a hippo and a Zippo?
2: What is a Zippo? What's a Zippo?
0: A Zippo?
2: Isn't that a lighter?
0: Yeah.
2: It is?
0: Yeah.
2: I don't know.
0: Okay.
2: I don't know.
0: The difference between a hippo and a Zippo.
2: One's an animal, one's not.
0: Well, this is a good point, but one is really heavy, and the other one is a little lighter.
2: Yeah. Okay, that was good.
0: That was good, yeah. Thank you to my uncle, actually, John from Millersburg, for providing that joke for us today here on the Yogi's Cheesy Joke of the Week. Remember, if you have a good cheesy joke, email it to us at WJER at WJER.com, along with your name, where you live, and we just might read your joke on the air. 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It just has to make us laugh. Thanks to Yogi's for sponsoring our Cheesy Joke of the Week. They're located on Stone Creek Road Southwest in New Philadelphia, open Tuesday through Friday, 10 to 5, Saturdays 10 to 3.
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0: Back here on the WJER Morning Show on a Monday morning, we're back here at the Tuscarawas County Fair, the 176th Tuscarawas County Fair. Today is Veterans Day, so all veterans get in free with valid veterans IDs. So come on out here and enjoy the fair today.
2: I love being here.
0: You are in your element here with the
2: all
0: bunnies
2: week long,
0: and
2: I
0: the horses.
2: Love being here.
0: It's
2: so much fun. We have already seen a mini horse inside the studio. We've seen three cows. I mean, this picture right here, she's posing. Coco, she is posing.
0: Coco is absolutely beautiful. You know, when you see pictures like in the
2: that
0: media of... It almost looks AI, but Coco is, in fact, a real cow.
2: She's so pretty.
0: Yeah.
2: Oh, my gosh. And then the bunny rabbit. Gosh, I want that bunny rabbit. I mean, the bunny was just so perfect. She just nuzzled right there up on the bosom. Just all so precious.
0: A bunny
2: so,
0: on the bosom.
2: So pretty. Oh, my goodness.
0: That sounds like a sitcom.
2: Isn't there a Bosom Buddies?
0: Bosom Buddies. Yeah, there
2: yes!
0: you go. Yeah, that was a Tom Hanks sitcom way, way back in the day.
2: Anyways, Uber funsies. Oh my gosh, I don't know. Highlight of the week so far is the cow taking a dookie.
0: The horse
2: right here.
0: The horse taking a dump in the studio. Yeah.
2: Yep.
0: Well, you know what? I planned for that, which is kind of why I moved this table so far over here. You never know. But
2: did I mention that I'm allergic to rabbits?
0: Yeah, you said you're highly allergic. Are you starting to? Did you bring an EpiPen?
2: No, we'll be fine.
0: Okay.
2: I'm bringing another one. I want to play with it.
0: Well, I'm here to do a tracheotomy if you need one.
2: No.
0: If you start to swell up, then we'll get you.
2: Anyways,
0: we'll get you on the golf cart.
2: That was so much fun. If you know somebody that's showing an animal this week, bring them on down here to the WJER Fair booth, and we've got prizes we're giving away. We have not seen a duck, a pig, a sheep, a chicken, or a goat yet. In fact, I thought that the first animal, when Aria and Isla Dots brought their mini horse, I go, is this a goat?
0: Is this a goat?
2: Because it was so small, it didn't look like a horse. And they're like, no, it's a horse. I was like, it is?
0: Yeah, it was.
2: Okay, I am so stupid when it comes to these animals. I'm like, what is it?
0: Well, a horse goes neigh and a goat goes.
2: I know.
0: Bah.
2: It does. I didn't notice, like, it didn't have any, like, I don't know. It didn't look like a horse because it was so tiny.
0: It was
2: a mini horse.
0: It truly was about the size of a goat. It really was.
2: What is it?
0: What is that? It's a little mini horse. It was not a baby horse either. It was
2: 13 years old?
0: Yeah. It was a miniature horse.
2: But it's a
0: horse.
2: Mini. Yeah, it's a mini.
0: So you can see all horses of all sizes and shapes here at the Tuscarawas County Fair. I think miniature horses are adorable, but I really like the draft horses too.
2: Those big ones come.
0: Hopefully someone will bring them by.
2: Oh, it's usually on like the third day.
0: Yeah.
2: The one gentleman, I'm not sure what his name is, but he usually runs them through the fairgrounds.
0: Yeah.
2: So I hope he stops right here. Attention, horse people.
0: Attention, all horse folks.
2: Attention, horse people. Come down to WJER so we can pet it, okay? Thank you.
0: Did you really do the whole megaphone thing?
2: I did! I like covering my mouth. Horse people, I want to pet your horse.
0: Or anyone with animals. Bring them on.
2: But I think the hog show is happening right now, so I don't think it's getting ready to start.
0: It is going to start here in about half an hour. So, I don't know if we necessarily want a pig here in the
2: Why
0: studio.
2: Why not?
0: Do you know what kind of messes they make?
2: Yeah, I'm okay with that.
0: Okay, all right.
2: Yeah.
0: Well, maybe a baby pig. Or like, I don't know, they have pot-belly pigs here?
2: I'm not sure.
0: We'll find out.
2: We'll find out.
0: If you have a little oinker, bring them down here. Yeah.
2: That could be offensive.
0: Yeah. bring your baby pig down here, too. It is 8:31. 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Jamie's back in the studio with our news headlines. Good morning, Jamie.
4: Yeah, Tom, thanks, and good morning. Yeah, so New Philadelphia police continue investigating that Sunday afternoon shooting that left one man injured. Now, the department didn't immediately return calls for additional details last night, but a press release says that officers were sent to 238 2nd Street Southwest just after 4 p.m. following two 911 hangups and a third call reporting that a man had been shot. Now, police said officers arrived quickly, detained one male at the scene, and provided aid to another until New Philadelphia firefighters got there. And both were taken to the hospital. Detectives are still working the case, but police say the incident appears isolated and there was no active threat to the community. More information is expected today. Now, flooding remains a concern across the region. The National Weather Service did issue a flood watch in effect until noon. Now, with the ground already saturated, forecasters warn of possible flash flooding, especially along rivers, creeks, and low-lying areas. And the County Emergency Management Agency reminds drivers to never drive through moving water. They say just 6 inches can move a small car. 12 inches can move an SUV. Now, floods can also hide a washed-out roadway. And Veterans Day, of course, kicks off day one of the county fair out there today. Now, Jim Thornton with Tuscarawas County Veterans Service Office says that means free admission at the gate for anyone with a valid ID, military ID, that is. Now, Thornton says his staff will also be set up under the grandstands, offering information to veterans all through the day. Now, Thornton says veterans who stop by the booth under the grandstand will get a voucher for a free meal. Now, this year, the benefit now extends to their spouse. And we have that forecast coming up for WJER News. I'm Jamie Hambaugh.
0: Thank you so much, Jamie. 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
0: 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Showers likely for our Monday, possibly a thunderstorm this morning with a high today of 64. Overnight cloudy, a chance of showers, a low dropping to 55. Mostly cloudy tomorrow, some afternoon showers, 66. And then some more showers likely on Wednesday with a high of 63. But don't worry, partly sunny skies in the forecast for Thursday with a high of 65. Right now in the valley, we have 61 degrees. 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
4: In with the following obituaries to announce. Tom Miller, age 66 of Port Washington, died Thursday, and he is survived by his wife, Angela. And celebration of life services will be from 4 until 7 today, and that's at the Guybe Funeral Center in Dover. The Guybe Funeral Center is handling the arrangements for Tom Miller, age 66 of Port Washington. Robert McKinney, age 75 of Freeport, died Tuesday, and he is survived by his wife, Martha. No services are planned at this time, and the Linhurst Guybe Funeral Home is handling the arrangements for Robert McKinney, age 75 of Freeport.
7: 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The obituaries are also presented Saturdays at 9:30 and noon and Sundays at 8:30 and noon on WJER.
0: It is 8:37 on this Monday morning and time to step onto center stage. Your look at arts and entertainment across Tuscarawas County. We're proud to shine the spotlight on the people bringing creativity to life in our community. It's presented by the Barnett Realtors. Coming up the second weekend in October, the Wilderness Center will host the Enchanted Forest on Friday, October 9th, Saturday, October 10th, inviting families to experience the forest in an entirely different different way, guided by friendly Firefly volunteers. Guests will travel along the trail to meet costumed woodland characters, including flying squirrel, mouse, coyote, and others. And through songs, stories, jokes, and plenty of personality, each character introduces visitors to life in the forest and the important role that nocturnal species play in our local ecosystems. Tickets are available, and they are available at the Wilderness Center. Again, the event will take place on Friday, October 9th, and Saturday, October 10th. Again, check out the Wilderness Center website or their Facebook page for more ticket information. 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

0: Megan Trainor of the WJER Morning Show. Happy Monday, everybody. Michelle and Tom here broadcasting live from the 176th Tuscarawas County Fair on the fairgrounds. Today is already the 21st day of September.
1: All right, on this day in history, back in 1970, Monday Night Football debuted on ABC. It was the Cleveland Browns versus the New York Jets.
0: Did they win?
1: The Browns beat the Jets 31-21 in the very first Monday Night Football.
0: There you go.
1: Very cool. And then 42 years ago today, back in 1984, the very first MTV Video Music Awards were held. The inaugural VMAs took place at Radio City Music Hall, hosted by Dan Aykroyd and Bette Midler. And then Madonna gave her now iconic performance of Like a Virgin.
0: And she'll be performing this year, I understand, at the VMAs. So we look forward to that. Time for some birthdays now here in the Valley on this 21st day of September. Happy birthdays go out today to Colin Edwards from Denison. Colin is 26 today. Brooke Carroll from New Philly, also celebrating a birthday. Happy birthday to you, Brooke. Ken Bigler of New Philly, also having a birthday today. Mark Bober, happy birthday to you, Mark. Happy birthday also to Ty Bricker. And Rich Redding, celebrating on this 21st of September. A very special happy birthday goes out, the Big 5-0, to Stephanie Gordon from Urecksville. Happy birthday to you, Stephanie. You are our winner in the birthday contest on this Monday. And Stephanie will receive a great celebration package, including an eighth of a sheet cake in chocolate, white, or marble from Liddy's Cakes and Cookies in New Philly, a pound of delicious Swiss cheese from Broad Run Cheese House in Dover, and two dinners from McDonald's in Dover, New Philly, Urecksville, or Newcomers Town. Who are they celebrating in the celebrity world with today?
1: All right, in the celebrity world, Jason Derulo, who says his name in every one of his songs. He is 37 today.
0: He does.
1: Violinist Lindsey Stirling is turning 40. Nicole Richie is turning 45. Funny man Billy Eichner turning 48. Another funny man, Jason Sudeikis, is turning 51. Have you watched Ted Lasso yet?
0: I love Ted Lasso.
1: Have you watched the new season?
0: No, I haven't.
1: Oh, so good.
0: Looking forward to it.
1: Exhibit, X gonna give it to ya, is turning 52 today. The song, look it up.
0: You know, we have plenty of exhibits here at the fair.
1: Yes, but none like Pimp My Ride. Do you remember that show?
0: That's a fact.
1: Pimp My Ride. Yeah. That show was off the rails. James Marsden turning 53. Liam Gallagher from Oasis turning 54. Lance Armstrong turning 55. He's a favorite here on the morning show.
0: He is indeed.
1: Stephen King turning 79 and Jerry Bruckheimer turning 83.
0: If you're celebrating a birthday, we'd love to celebrate with you. Just enter our birthday contest at WJER. All you have to do is send us a postcard to Birthday Contest, 2424 East High in New Philly. 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

0: And from Baker Florist in Dover, two free orders of Crazy Bread from Little Caesars and four tickets to the Philharmonic. Lucas Vassbinder of Dover, our August winner, will have a September winner coming up here in about 10 days here on WJER. And if you are celebrating a birthday on this September 21st, a very happy birthday to you today.
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1: I think I still have rabbit hair in my mouth.
0: You have rabbit fur everywhere.
1: I do, and I love it.
0: Get out your EpiPen.
1: Oh my gosh, we're at the Tuscarawas County Fair, and we got to see animals already this morning. What a great morning! We saw three cows, a horse, and a bunny rabbit. It's just been a joy.
0: We were literally bombarded with animals
1: at
0: all
1: 7 o'clock.
0: Same time. Yeah. Yeah. It was like Noah's Ark opened up.
1: I would love to be on Noah's Ark. Oh my gosh.
0: That's a lot of shoveling.
1: But
0: yeah, it really is.
1: Well, we had to shovel some
0: stuff
1: out of our studio.
0: Maybe I should bring a shovel tomorrow. I don't know.
1: Well, listen, where we are sitting, I was able to see the first cow coming down the midway there, coming right towards us, and I saw it, and I go, I jumped out of my seat. I was like, Are you coming to us? And then I just was like on an incredible.
0: Yeah, I was like, is she going to come back in?
1: No, listen, the moment I see something with four legs, I'm out.
0: Yeah.
1: I'm out.
0: Oh, we know.
1: I'm going to go see them.
0: I'm going to give you a long microphone cord tomorrow.
1: Well, yeah, you said tomorrow I'm going to take the a long microphone.
0: So if we have anybody, like the lark, because that cow's not fitting in the studio.
1: Well,
0: no.
1: Yeah, I don't see that happening.
0: Yeah,
1: and I don't think we need any cow patties.
0: Maybe not.
1: We're good on that.
0: Yeah.
1: But today, right now, actually in 3 minutes, the hog show starts. So we're not going to have any animals here for a couple, probably for the rest of the day, because people are probably down at the hog show. But hopefully tomorrow we'll get one of them hogs.
0: One of them little piglets.
1: Little piggies. Hopefully we get one of those down here tomorrow. That'd be so exciting. On our bucket list, we have a WJER morning show bucket list, and we have four animals we haven't received.
0: We're receiving our animals.
1: Four
0: if you'd like to present us with an animal, bring it on down to our studios.
1: Pharaoh, presenting me your animal.
0: Yes.
1: No, there are four animals we haven't taken pictures with, I should say. Okay, so we need a picture with a goat, a duck, a chicken, what was the other one? Sheep.
0: A sheep,
1: and
0: yeah.
1: That's it, right? Am I missing any?
0: I think that's all.
1: Did I say duck and chicken?
0: You said duck and chicken. Two animals that you may not be quite as excited to see.
1: Well, I will be nervous.
0: I love a duck and a chicken, you know. I know you think they're weird, especially the chickens with the talons and the sharp.
1: Don't all chickens have talons?
0: The sharp implements. Yeah.
1: Do they not? Some of them not?
0: No, yeah, they all do.
1: Okay.
0: Yeah.
1: Okay, so all we need is a duck, a pig. That's what we forgot. There are five animals we need. A pig, a chicken, a duck, a goat, and sheep.
0: Okay. Well, we knocked almost half the bucket list.
1: Three off today.
0: Yeah.
1: I mean, that sounds like
0: we knocked them off.
1: Three selfies today. We got a selfie with a horse. We got a selfie with a bunny, and a selfie with some cows, some moo cows.
0: Most beautiful cow ever.
1: Oh my gosh, they were gorgeous. Look at their little fuzzy ears, and they were just babies. They were 2 years old. I'm like, oh my gosh. Here's where I get sad, because they're gonna sell these animals. And I just feel like I would have an emotional attachment with them.
0: I mean, I'm sure they probably do at some point, you know, raising them from a calf or whatever they are. A chick or a duckling.
1: I would have an emotional attachment. It would make me sad.
0: Yeah.
1: Anyway, congratulations to all of these animals and these 4-H kids. They have been doing such a great job with their fair projects all week long, and it's about to pay off. This week?
0: The Junior Fair Market Hog Show starts right now over at the main show arena. So come on over and, take a look at those fine animals over there. The Market Poultry Show is at 4 o'clock, the Market Lamb Show at 4:30, and the Market Goat Show at 6:30 tonight. Lots of things going on junior fair-wise here at the 176th Tuscarawas County Fair. We'll be back after here at the top of the hour. We've got AP News coming up. Then Jamie will be back with our local news. We'll have weather, sports, and more live from the Tuscarawas County Fairgrounds. Happy Monday, everybody.
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4: AP News for Friday, September 18th. I'm Ben Thomas. President Trump says he struck a deal with Denmark to bolster the U.S. military presence in Greenland. Jennifer King.
5: Denmark's prime minister confirmed a deal will be signed by three governments next week during the UN General Assembly. In a social media post, Trump says the agreement gives the United States permanent control over security in Greenland and that his administration will immediately begin developing a larger military presence there.
4: Unhappy with their coverage, President Trump says he's barring CNN, MS Now, and Politico from the White House. Early in-person voting for this year's midterms begun in Virginia. Meanwhile, Ed Donahue reports Vice President J.D. Vance has been campaigning in Iowa.
6: Vance says Democrats have turned into a party of lunatics.
7: This election is a referendum on common sense versus pure, unadulterated crazy. Let's send the crazy packing and get him out of Washington, D.C., and get him out of Des Moines.
6: There are competitive races in Iowa for the Senate and for governor. Vance urged voters to be patient.
7: Rome was not built in a day. Because we know there's a lot of work to do. But just 2 years in, not even 2 years in, President Trump has cut that deficit by 42%, and it's fallen even faster this year.
6: Democratic Senate nominee Josh Turek says it's no mystery why Vance is there. It's because his billionaire bosses are terrified that their grip over Iowa is slipping, and with it, their narrow Senate majority. I'm Ed Donahue.
4: Russians have begun 3 days of voting in the country's first wartime parliamentary election. Vladimir Isachenkov reports from Moscow.
8: Authorities want to underline public support for its military action in Ukraine, and they have sought to avoid any political risk by stamping out even the slightest sign of dissent. The election comes after a summer of Ukrainian long-range drone attacks, exacerbated problems for the Russian economy, and brought the conflict home for millions.
4: President Trump has signed a Russia sanctions bill into law. This is AP News. Julie Walker has the story of an extraordinary kind of map of New York City.
9: Truck driver Joe Mackin built a massive model of New York City out of balsa wood, cardboard, foam, and glue. It took him over 2 decades during his free time. His daughter told him, put it on TikTok. Then it went viral.
10: It's just a passion that I've had, I mean, since I was a kid to do it. I went on a trip when I was in first grade and I saw the panorama and the Queens Museum. And I remember talking to one of my classmates next to me. I said, you know what, I'm going to build one of these myself one day.
9: The model is 50 feet long and nearly 30 feet wide, covering all 5 boroughs and parts of New Jersey and Long Island, with more than 800,000 structures on it. It's on display at the Museum of the City of New York. Julie Walker, New York.
4: The latest through the weekend at APnews.com. I'm Ben Thomas. 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
0: It is 4 minutes after 9 o'clock. It is 61 degrees here in the valley with some rain showers here, but don't let that keep you away from the Tuscarawas County Fair. Good morning, everybody. Tom Reed here with my partner, Michelle Spring. We are broadcasting from the Tuscarawas County Fair. Good morning, Michelle.
1: Good morning.
0: And in the studio with our news this hour, news director Jamie Hambaugh. Good morning, Jamie.
11: Yeah, Tom, thanks, and good morning. Yeah, so on the way here, police continue investigating that Sunday afternoon shooting that happened in New Philadelphia. So we'll get to that, and we'll hear more about what's happening at the fair out there today as far as some of the different activities. Plus, it's also Veterans Day there, and we'll find out the benefits with that. We have those stories and others that are on the way. All right, Tom, what's going on with the weather?
0: Well, Jamie, a few sprinkles here on the fairgrounds right now. We are looking for some showers here here the next couple of days, but it's going to clear up later in the week. I'll have all the details in the weather forecast for Fair Week, and then Michelle has a look at sports.
1: I do. I have a Browns update and a Guardians update. Both of them are good news.
0: We love some good news on a Monday morning. 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
11: WJER News Time is 9:05. Right now we have 62 degrees. New Philadelphia police continue investigating that Sunday afternoon shooting that left one man injured. Now, the department has been able to provide any additional information so far, but a press release says that the officers were sent to 238 2nd Street Southwest just after 4 p.m. following two 911 hangups and also a third call, then reporting a man had been shot. Now, police said officers arrived quickly, detained one male at the scene, and provided aid to another until New Philadelphia firefighters arrived. Now, both were taken to the hospital. Detectives are still working the case, but police were saying that the incident appears to be isolated and there was no active threat to the community. More information is expected later. Well, as we've heard, the county fair gets underway today and runs through Sunday with a full schedule of grandstand events. Fair board member Wendy Shoemaker says one of the big changes for the 176th fair is that the admission to the grandstand events is free tonight through Thursday.
13: The lineup is on Monday, we're going to have motocross at 7 p.m. On Tuesday, we're going to have the Bandorama with a few of the local schools bringing their cheerleading squads, and that's at 6 p.m. On Wednesday is the Rafter-M Rodeo at 7 p.m. Thursday is Trucks and Treats along with the Kitty Tractor Pull at 6 p.m., and that goes until 8 p.m.
11: So Friday and Saturday will feature truck and tractor pulls beginning at 7 p.m. Now, those events, along with Sunday's Demolition Derby at 5 p.m., do require tickets. Grandstand seating is $14 per person, and tickets are available through the Kent State Tuscarawas Performing Arts Center website. Also, Veterans Day kicks off day one of the fair today. Jim Thornton with the Tuscarawas County Veterans Service Office says that means free admission at the gate for anyone with a valid military ID. Now, he says his staff will also be set up under the grandstands, offering information to veterans all through the day. He says veterans who stop by the booth under the grandstand will get a voucher for a free meal. And this year, the benefit now extends to their spouse.
14: Well, we just kind of wanted to help out a little bit more. I mean, we had a little more funds in the office.
11: Today's schedule includes the Junior Fair Market Hog Show at 9 a.m., the Junior Fair Market Poultry Show at 4, and the Junior Fair Lamb and Sheep Shows at 4:30, and the Junior Fair Market Goat Show at 6:30. Rides open at 5 p.m. today there at the fair. Now, there's new information about the amount of data center moratoriums statewide, as well as public opinion data. We have Tracy Townsend of ONN affiliate WBNS-TV in Columbus with details on that.
15: We're learning how many communities in our state have moratoriums on data centers. Records and reports show at least 138 local governments have this temporary pause on new data center builds in place. A recent poll from Bowling Green State University found that 78% of Ohioans support data center moratoriums. While communities learn more about their impacts, 75% oppose construction in their community, and 63% are against construction in other places statewide.
11: Yeah, thanks, Tracy. And that's a look at news for this hour. Coming up, we have sports and that forecast for WJER News. I'm Jamie Hambaugh.
0: Thank you so much, Jamie. 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Time now for a look at our weather forecast. We have showers likely for today, possibly a thunderstorm with a high of 64. Overnight cloudy skies, a chance of showers, 55 for our low. Tomorrow mostly cloudy, some afternoon showers lingering, a high of 66, and then maybe some showers on Wednesday, a high of 63. But don't worry, we have some nice weather coming later in the week, partly sunny on Thursday with a high of 65. I don't make the weather, we just report it. We have a gentleman outside who's who's enjoying some delicious food here at the fair from the Clover Cafe and commenting that it is sprinkling right now here.
1: Just a little bit.
0: Yeah, just a little bit here on the fairground. 61 degrees here at the Tuscarawas County Fair. Time now for a look at sports. What is happening this morning?
1: All right, let's talk about some Guardians action from yesterday. They remain on top of the AL Central after completing a weekend sweep of the Athletics with a 1-0 win yesterday. Gavin Williams was dominant, throwing 7 shutout innings while allowing just 3 hits and striking out 9. Williams improved to 14-8 and now leads the American League with 244 strikeouts. Cleveland scored the game's only run in the 4th inning when Jose Ramirez doubled and then later scored on a Joe Adele infield single. The Guardians remain one game away ahead of the Chicago White Sox in the AL Central. Cleveland is off today before opening a 3-game series in Boston tomorrow. They'll send Parker Messick to the mound. And then everyone's excited because the Browns won yesterday. The Browns picked up a 23-19 win over Baker Mayfield and the Tampa Bay Buccaneers yesterday in a game that was interrupted by a lengthy weather delay. Deshaun Watson turned in a strong performance for Cleveland, completing 24 of 30 passes for 238 yards and 2 touchdowns without an interception. Mayfield threw for 182 yards with 1 touchdown and 2 interceptions against his former team. Tampa Bay was driving for a potential game-winning score when Lightning forced a 2-hour, 12-minute delay at the 2-minute warning. When play resumed, Mayfield drove the Bucs to the Cleveland 20, but the Browns' defense held on 4th down with 18 seconds remaining to secure that 23-19 victory. Baker Mayfield is now 0-2 against the Browns since leaving Cleveland.
0: We'll have the Browns back here on the air on Sunday. They are at home against the Carolina Panthers. But tomorrow night, the Guardians are on the air. They take on the Boston Red Sox in the first game of a 3-game series. 6:05 is the Guardians warm-up show and a 6:45 first pitch tomorrow night here on the Sports Voice of the Valley, WJER. Well, good morning, everybody. It's a Monday morning. This is the WJER morning show. Michelle and Tom here on the air at the Tuscarawas County Fairgrounds.
1: See we have some vendors that are getting their booths set up. Okay, what's with the big bananas?
0: The
1: big inflatable.
0: Well,
1: what?
0: What's with the big bananas?
1: Look, there are giant inflatable, like that's a prize. You know what I'm saying? Like that thing's bigger than me.
0: It's a giant inflatable
1: and
0: banana.
1: And then there's a giant pickle. What are we doing? There's a big pickle and a big banana.
0: Well, you know, sometimes you just need a big banana, you know.
1: And a big pickle.
0: You know, there you go.
1: Check it out, guys. Yeah.
0: It's a prize at one of the vendors over there.
1: I know. They're getting their booth set up. They got all them prizes. Now, I wonder if these are the games where you have to, like, throw it into a fishbowl. Or are these the games where you have to, like, throw a dart at something? I don't know,
0: but he's got a whole lot of inflatables.
1: Oh, and then there's like aliens. They've got aliens for prizes. I'm not good at winning those big prizes. Whenever you play those like carnival games and you have like, there's like 3 tiers. You can either get the small prize, the medium prize, or the large prize. I'm always the small prize.
0: It's always the small prize. I don't win anything.
1: I'll never win that.
0: I just give them my money and walk away.
1: I mean, I kind of want that big pickle. I'm not going to lie.
0: I don't know. There's a large dog, a large stuffed dog over there too. You know, the next booth over.
1: I see it.
0: Yeah.
1: Oh, well, my gosh, that's huge.
0: Yeah, that's as big as that horse was.
1: Like, here's the thing. Now, it's always, you always see it in the movies. You know, you go on a date, you go to the fair,
0: and you win
1: the big
0: for
1: prize.
0: Your honey. Oh, that doesn't happen.
1: What are you going to do with that big animal? That thing's bigger than you, that stuffed animal. Like, where are you going to put it? You aren't going to put it on your bed. You can't sleep with that thing. You'll wake up in the middle of the night. It'll suffocate you.
0: Really?
1: It's so big. You know what I mean? And like, what are you supposed to do with that inflatable banana?
0: It's not going to come to life.
1: It's so big.
0: It is. It is pretty big. The size of a horse. Well, I tell you what,
1: there are so many jokes right now that I could say, but we are a PG.
0: Well, yeah, you already went over the line with the big banana.
1: There is a giant banana. The thing is bigger than me.
0: A lot of inflatables. Hey, the good thing about winning a large banana or pickle is that you can deflate it. It won't smother you in your sleep.
1: True. But those big stuffed animals, like that one, the big dog that we're looking at from our seat, That's humongo jumbo. That's at least 4 feet.
0: Humongo jumbo.
1: That's at least
0: that's an official
1: 4 feet tall, right? That's huge.
0: It's half the size of the trailer. So yeah, it's at least 4 feet tall. So
1: what are you gonna do with that?
0: If you
1: thing?
0: Want a humongo jumbo, come on over to the fairgrounds and try your luck on the games. Gosh.
1: So much fun here at the Tuscarawas County Fair. Don't forget, if you are looking for breakfast this morning, head on over to the Clover Cafe. They've got specials happening all week long. They're open from 7 to 7 every day. They've got breakfast till 10:30, and then they'll be serving lunch and dinner throughout the day. So be sure to stop on by and support those kids. The 4-H kids will be helping and happy to do so.
0: Very much so. Lots of folks going in and out of the Clover Cafe this morning. So stop by for breakfast or lunch. Some great food here at the Tuscarawas County Fair. Stay tuned. You're going to have a chance to win some tickets. We have 4 tickets to give away for the Demolition Derby. That's coming up soon here on the morning show, live from the 176th Tuscarawas County Fair.
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0: Gary on the 90s at 9 here on the WJER Morning Show. We're broadcasting from the Tuscarawas County Fair. So many great events going on in the grandstand. Motocross tonight. Tomorrow night, the Bandorama, always a great time. The rodeo on Wednesday. Trucks and Treats on Thursday. And then on Friday and Saturday, the OSTPA sanctioned truck and tractor pulls both evenings. Now, tickets are required for those, as well as the capping off of the fair every year, the Demolition Derby. If you'd like to attend the Demolition Derby, well, now is your chance. I have four tickets to Sunday's Demolition Derby, and along with that also comes four general admission passes to the fairgrounds. This is a huge prize. So I'm going to take my first caller on our contest line, 330-364-9537. That's 364-WJER. Laura will take your call in the studio. First caller will win these Demolition Derby tickets and passes to the fair. 364-WJER to be a winner. Good luck.
1: Better than a bottomless pot of coffee. Longer than an all-you-can-eat smorgasbord. It's the endless list of winners.
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0: There's the Spin Doctors on the 90s at 9 here on the WJER Morning Show, 927 right now. We are broadcasting live from the Tuscarawas County Fair, and we just gave away some tickets. Before we announce the winner, I want to give a huge shout-out to our friend Laurel Quillen, who is working much harder than we are this morning in the studio. Laurel, thank you for putting our show on the air and keeping us sounding good this morning.
1: Aw, thank you so much. It's more not as difficult as I make it look. There we go.
0: No, I know how hard you're working this morning.
1: I'm having a rough morning, but I'm muddling through. No,
2: It is early for you. I just have to say, and a lot of people don't know this, but Laurel is like a jack of all trades, like the utility player.
1: And
2: for
1: master
2: WJER.
1: Of none.
2: Jester of none. She really is, like when you think of an MVP of
0: I agree.
2: Any sort of, you know, sporting event or organization, Laurel, hands down, wins MVP.
1: Aw, thank you. I have the most assists.
0: Well, you assist me every week. I may host our program on the weekends outdoors in the valley, but that program is written and produced by Laurel. It comes from her brain, and I couldn't
1: ahead,
0: do it
1: blame
0: without
1: me.
0: You.
1: No, yeah. Thank you. Thank you, Tom.
0: We appreciate everything you do, and you'll be with us all week, and so thank you so much. We just gave away some Demolition Derby tickets, and tell us who is the winner.
1: Hey, we had a gentleman from Stone Creek win. Kelly took home those Demo Derby tickets.
2: Ooh.
0: Wonderful.
1: Nice. Yeah.
0: The Demolition Derby tickets.
1: He's pretty
0: tickets
1: excited.
0: I bet. This is a big prize because it also comes with 4 general admission passes. I have those tickets in my hot little hands right now, but we'll have those back to the station here right after 10 o'clock, and he can pick those up here this morning or this afternoon and head off to the Demolition Derby. Always the best way to end up the fair. So thanks so much, Laurel. We are here on the fairgrounds. Lots of things going on. The Junior Fair Market Hog Show going on right now. This afternoon, quite a bit of things happening. The Market Poultry Show at 4 o'clock. The Market Lamb Show at 4:30. And then at 6:30 tonight, the Junior Fair Market Goat Show. Lots of Junior Fair events, great 4-H events happening today at the Tuscarawas County Fair. And then, of course, tonight, that motocross in the grandstand, that is absolutely free. Today is Veterans Day. So if you're a veteran, come on out. You get free admission here to the fair for you and your spouse. What are you laughing at?
2: A text I just got from someone.
0: Okay. Are they talking about...
2: No, it's from Percy.
0: Oh, from he Percy.
2: Ornery.
0: Okay. Well, we love Percy. Everyone who knows Percy knows he is very, very
2: so
0: ornery.
2: So funny. Hey, hopefully we get some more animals down here tomorrow, but this morning we have been super blessed. We've given out tons of prizes. We've given out passes to Sky Zone. We've given out passes to Little Caesars. We've given out free crazy bread, and all just for bringing your animal down to get a selfie with us. So tomorrow, make sure that if you have an animal, or if you know somebody that has an animal breed. Oh, my gosh, it's a goat.
0: No, that's a sheep.
2: Oh, it's a sheep?
0: Yeah.
2: Dang it. Is that a sheep or a goat? Okay, I'm
0: that is That is a sheep.
2: How do you know?
0: Because I know the difference between a sheep and a goat. That is a sheep.
2: How do you know? Is that a
0: Well,
2: sheep?
0: It's a sheep. It's a sheep, right?
2: It's mooing.
0: Yeah. It's mooing. Sheep do not moo. It's a sheep. Well, here. Oh, there she goes. She's going out to. She's going out to see the sheep, and the sheep actually has a little coat on it. So,
2: Well.
0: I don't know. Something's mooing. Anyway, we've lost control of the studio here. There she goes out to see the sheep. It's 9:32. It is time for news headlines. We're going to send it back to the studio. Jamie, what is happening this morning?
3: Hey, Tom. Thanks, and good morning. Yeah, once again, New Philadelphia police continue investigating that Sunday afternoon shooting that left one man injured. Now, the department wasn't immediately available for additional details, but a press release says that officers were sent to 238 2nd Street Southwest just after 4 p.m. following 2 911 hangups and a third call reporting that a man had been shot. Now, police said officers arrived quickly, detained one male at the scene, and provided aid to another until New Philadelphia firefighters arrived. Now, both were taken to the hospital. Detectives are still working the case, but police say the incident appears isolated and that there was no active threat to the community. More information is expected later. Now, flooding also remains a concern across the region today. The National Weather Service issued that flood watch in effect until noon. With the ground already saturated, forecasters warn of possible flash flooding, especially along rivers, creeks, and low-lying areas. The United Way of Tuscarawas County is calling on area football fans to continue the legacy of Dolly Parton this week. Hannah Hartman with United Way says that the organization is asking fans of the Dover, New Philadelphia, Worcester, and West Holmes football teams to donate to Dolly Parton's Imagination Library. It's a friendly competition pitting Tuscarawas County against Holmes and Wayne counties to see who can raise the most money. The competition will wrap up at in Worcester at the with the Knights Stadium in Millersburg as well during the New Philadelphia, Worcester, and Dover at West Holmes football games. There will be a Dolly Parton cutout there for pictures, plus a donation and information booth. All right, we have the weather on the way. We'll get to that for WJER News. I'm Jamie Hambaugh.
0: Thank you so much, Jamie. Time for our weather forecast. We have showers likely for today, maybe a thunderstorm this morning with a high of 64 degrees. Cloudy overnight with a chance of showers, 55 for our low. Chance of afternoon showers tomorrow for a high of 66. Some showers again on Wednesday. Don't let that stop you from coming out to the fair, though. Thursday, a beautiful day, partly sunny with a high of 65 degrees. Right now, a few sprinkles in the valley and 61 degrees.
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0: Michael Bolton on the 90s at 9 here on the WJER Morning Show. 943, 60 degrees here in the valley, over here on the fairgrounds, back here on the WJER Morning Show. We've fulfilled 5/8 of our bucket list already this morning.
1: Well, no, we've done half. We're officially at half.
0: Oh, I thought we had 5.
1: No,
0: we have 4.
1: Horse, bunnies, cows, and sheep.
0: Okay, so we're halfway there.
1: And now we need 4 more the rest of the week.

0: Well, Laurel made a good point. She said animals tend to get upset when you mistake them for other animals.
1: I easily understandable. I would too.
0: Right. So. Well, of course.
1: Right.
0: Of course.
1: That was so fun. Oh my gosh. Shout out to all of our friends who have brought us animals this morning. I'm going to give you a quick rundown. We had Kason Marshall. He brought his Jersey cow Coco down to us. He was the first one to come see us. So thank you to Kason. We had Leighton Immel. She brought her feeder calf named Vance. Bentley Immel brought her feeder calf named Zara. Isla and Aria Dots brought their mini horse into the studio.
0: Into the studio, and it left us a present.
1: Named Moonshine and the most beautiful bunny rabbit, Moonbeam. And then just now we had Kaylee Burdett with her sheep, Simon. How precious.
0: It's been a full morning.
1: It's been the best.
0: You've got your exercise running in and out of the studio this morning.
1: So excited.
0: Yeah, yeah. So come on down to the Tuscarawas County Fair. Hey, and also, speaking of animals and pets, you can celebrate Neighborhood Pet Store Day this Saturday, September 26th at Pets Place. 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Lots of animals to see here over at the Tuscarawas County Fair. The Junior Market Hog Show going on now. The Junior Fair Market Poultry Show at 4 o'clock. The Market Lamb Show, that's what we just saw, at 4:30. And then the Market Goat Show at 6:30. The Rides and the Midway opens at 5. Try your luck on one of those big inflatable bananas here on the Midway. And then motocross tonight. It's a free event at the grandstand here at the Tuscarawas County Fair. Tomorrow, more junior fair shows going on all day long. And then the Bandorama is tomorrow evening, another free event in the grandstand. That's going to do it for us today here from the Tuscarawas County Fair. It was a lot of fun today.
1: No, it was so much fun.
0: Hopefully we'll
1: go get more prizes because I feel like we're going to run out.
0: We are going to run out. So Michelle's going to go stock up on prizes. We'll be back tomorrow at 6 a.m. from the Tuscarawas County Fairgrounds. Stop by and see us. If you have an animal, bring your animal by. We'd love to take a photo. And if your animal's small enough, we can bring it in here into the studio.
1: Well, listen, we already had a horse.
0: Yeah, yeah.
1: If we can bring a horse in, we can bring anything.
0: Well, that's a first for us. Yeah, yeah, a horse in the studio. So anyway, enjoy the Tuscarawas County Fair. Maybe sprinkling, but do not, keep that from having you come out here to the fairgrounds. It is Veterans
1: Simon,
0: Day.
1: Simon, the sheep, he had a coat
0: Simon
1: on.
0: Simon had
1: so
0: a coat.
1: Put your raincoat on and just get on out here, folks.
0: Yeah, that's right. Plenty to see here at the Tuscarawas County Fair. Stop by the Clover Cafe for lunch today. It's going to be a great week. It's the best 7 days in September here at the Tuscarawas County Fair. Michelle, have a wonderful Monday.
1: You too.
0: Have a great day, everybody. Time now, we're going to do a lottery update here on WJER. It's brought to you by our friends at D's on Fillmore Avenue across the street from the YMCA. The pick three numbers in the Ohio lottery last night were 664. The pick four numbers, 2397. And the pick five numbers from last night, 34240. Tonight's Powerball jackpot, $313 million. And the Mega Millions this week, $261 million. D's is open Monday through Saturday from 6 a.m. until 2 p.m., Sundays 8 a.m. until noon. 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
6: 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It's the best 7 days in September. Coming up tomorrow night, we have Guardians on the air. They're taking on the Boston Red Sox in Boston. 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
9: You know, there have been times when our bullpen's picked up our rotation, our rotation's actually given our bullpen a breather, and there have been times when, you know, our pitching maybe has been a little bit off and our offense has found a way to come back. 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
8: 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With your Guardians update, I'm Jim Rosenhaus.
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1: AP News, I'm Marcela Sanchez. President Trump will meet with New York City Mayor Zoran Mamdani when he travels to the city for the upcoming UN General Assembly. The two are set to meet today at Gracie Mansion, the mayor's official residence. Mamdani's communications director, Anna Barr, says the two will discuss issues affecting the city and New Yorkers. The first state visit by the leader of China in more than a decade takes place this week when President Xi Jinping arrives in Washington for high-stakes talks. Senior administration officials told reporters Trump will welcome Xi at Joint Base Andrews just outside Washington, an unusual move since Trump typically meets foreign leaders at the White House. On Thursday, Trump and First Lady Melania Trump will welcome Xi and his wife Peng Liyuan at an arrival ceremony. Trump and Xi will also participate in a review of troops in the Rose Garden before they retreat behind closed doors for their talks. Local authorities say a U.S. Immigration and Customs Enforcement officer shot and wounded a man yesterday in Austin, Texas. The Department of Homeland Security confirmed the man was in stable condition and in federal custody, pending removal. Austin Mayor Kirk Watson.
2: As mayor of the city of Austin, I'm very angry about this. I'm extremely unhappy. A person being shot on the streets of Austin by someone purporting to be law enforcement, particularly when it's ICE, is something that causes me to be unhappy and angry about it.
1: An immigration attorney representing the man's family identified him as Wilber Rafael Garces Perez, a 28-year-old Venezuelan man. U.S. futures are climbing while oil prices decline today. More stories at apnews.com. This is AP News.
3: AP Sports, I'm Jennifer King. In playoff baseball, the Atlanta Braves clinched the National League East title with a 4-2 win over the Astros. Tampa Bay creeps closer in the AL East with a 5-1 victory over Boston. Cleveland beat the Athletics 1-0 to stay on top. The Blue Jays beat the Rangers 7-2. The Mariners went 2-1 against the Rockies to hold off elimination, helped by 7 shutout innings by rookie Cade Anderson. The White Sox eliminated Detroit's playoff hopes 8-1 after a rain delay. The second Sunday in the NFL season sees a pair of star quarterbacks leave games with injuries. The Cowboys beat the Commanders 37-20 on Sunday. Dak Prescott broke Tony Romo's career franchise record for touchdown passes, while the Commanders' QB Jaden Daniels left the game with an injury to his left elbow. The Vikings shut down Chicago 7-3. Soldier Field fell silent when the Bears' Caleb Williams departed with a right hamstring injury midway through the fourth quarter. I'm Jennifer King, AP Sports.
4: 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The Monday morning 10 o'clock report being brought to you as a part of the Valley's best top and bottom of the hour news coverage. Coming up in 30 seconds, WJER News Director Jamie Hambaugh gets you up to date on what's happening in and around the Valley here on The Voice of the Valley.
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2: Similar. You know, we celebrated Jeremiah a little bit. He deserves it. In 33 games, becoming the all-time leading receiver in Ohio State history. That's saying something. And so we celebrated that a little bit. We also just talked about the fact that the issue is always going to be there. But our goal is to become the best team in America. The best team, not... We say tribe, but not the bunch of individuals. And so, you know, that's what we're chasing right now, to leave a legacy behind at Ohio State. And but overall, the response was what we were looking for today.
1: Defensively, what made that unit so effective today?
2: I thought we played hard. Matt mixed in some pressures with some zone coverage and, you know, just knocked back the line of scrimmage and played for 60 minutes.
1: We'll have a final comment after this.
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1: Coach, you mentioned Jeremiah Smith earlier. How quickly did you realize, whether that was in recruiting or his time here at Ohio State, that he could be the all-time leading receiver here at Ohio State?
2: He's always had the ability. We knew he was a special player when we recruited him. But a lot of things have to, you know, work out for something like that to happen. And so much of it is the what he's done, the work that he's done, the type of player he is, the discipline that he plays with. You know, it's just... it's pretty amazing to be around, you know, and I know Ohio State fans appreciate it, but it's like when you're around somebody like that, you got to appreciate every moment you have with them. And the other part is he's finding his voice as a leader because, you know, we're going to need him. The guys really look up to him.
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0: 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I'm Morgan in the midday with the Valley Weather Outlook for today. Clouds off and on, rain throughout the day. Significantly cooler today, a high 62. We could get some pretty heavy rainfall, up to an inch total during the daytime hour. Meanwhile, tonight, cloudy skies, rain early in the evening, with the overnight low dipping to 55. This is WJER AM and FM, the combined voices of the valley.
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0: Janet Jackson on the Voice of the Valley, WJER, famously produced by Jimmy Jam and Terry Lewis. 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

0: AP News, I'm Marcela Sanchez. Media outlets banned from the White House say they've filed a lawsuit. AP correspondent Jennifer King has more.
1: CNN, MS Now, and Politico issued a joint statement saying they're suing after their reporters were denied access at the White House. They say, left unchallenged, it presents a threat to press freedom and the public's right to independent journalism. President Trump said Friday he was barring the outlets because of reporting he found to be fake news.
2: I don't think somebody should be allowed to come in and write fake stories.
1: The reporters' entry badges were disabled on Saturday. MS Now reporter Akayla Gardner describes how she was turned away.
3: I want to say not just me, but also our photographer had their badge taken this morning. Of course, after President Trump made clear that he wants to ban MS Now, CNN, and Politico.
1: The head of the White House Correspondents Association is calling on the administration to immediately restore access. Jennifer King, Washington.
0: President Trump is meeting with New York City Mayor Zoran Mamdani today when Trump travels to the city for the upcoming UN General Assembly. The meeting will be held at Gracie Mansion, the official mayoral residence. Trump says the massive arch he wants to build between the Lincoln Memorial and Arlington National Cemetery would become a top-grade military complex. It would be able to host drones and snipers while storing ammunition. The arch, like the president's other projects, faces legal challenges. The Pentagon says it had no information beyond the president's statement. A family representative says Presley Gerber, the son of supermodel Cindy Crawford and businessman Randy Gerber, died yesterday at the age of 27. Online records of the Los Angeles County Medical Examiner say he died at a rehabilitation facility. U.S. stocks are climbing along with markets worldwide. The price for a barrel of Brent oil fell back toward $100. More stories at apnews.com. This is AP News. A previously unknown cat species has been identified in plain sight at a wildlife sanctuary in Coroico, Bolivia, where a very small spotted feline has been living for years after being taken in by a local family.
4: The discovery team was led by Bolivian scientists Paola Nogales Ascarunz and Enzo Aliaga Rossell, researchers at the High University of San Andres, and an international team tasked with analyzing the animal's genetic information. Aliaga Russell tells the AP, Bolivia's coming out with good news. I mean, we're giving the world a new species with a newly christened name, Tigrino. He adds, we want to emphasize that the sort of threats these cats face as a new species are the same as those affecting many species living in this habitat, namely habitat loss. Tigrino has become, in just a few days, an ambassador for conservation with people turning up, says sanctuary co-founder Marcelo Levi. I'm Charles de Ledesma.
0: And I'm Marcela Sanchez, AP News.
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1: This is Jamie Hamball for WJER News. New Philadelphia police continue investigating a Sunday afternoon shooting that left one man injured. Police were called to 238 2nd Street Southwest shortly after 4 p.m. following two 911 hang-up calls and a third call reporting that a man had been shot. According to a police department press release, officers quickly arrived, apprehended one man, and provided aid to another person until New Philadelphia firefighters arrived. Both individuals were taken to the hospital. Now, police say that detectives continue to investigate. The department says the incident appears to be isolated and there was no active threat to the community. More information is expected to be released today. Flooding remains a concern across the region today. The National Weather Service issued that flood watch in effect until noon. With the ground already saturated, forecasters warn of possible flash flooding, especially along rivers, creeks, and low-lying areas. Now, the county EMA reminds drivers never drive through moving water. Just 6 inches can move a small car. 12 inches can move an SUV. Floods can also hide a washed-out roadway. Veterans get in free at the Tuscarawas County Fair today by presenting a valid military ID at the gate. Jim Thornton with the Tuscarawas County Veterans Service Office says that his staff will be set up under the grandstand today, sharing information about the resources available to veterans.
2: The big thing is veterans that come by and see us, we give them a voucher for their lunch or dinner that day. It's a voucher for the veteran. And this year, the big deal is we're going to give the voucher to the veteran and his spouse.
1: And if you're heading out for the rides, they open at 5 p.m. today. Man in sports, Deshaun Watson threw two touchdown passes, including a 55-yard hookup with rookie Denzel Boston, as the Browns beat the Buccaneers 23-19 Sunday in Tampa in a game that was delayed 2 hours and 12 minutes because of lightning at the two-minute warning in the fourth quarter. Coach Todd Monken.
3: Again, this is a player's game, and they make it go. And all they've ever done since I've been here is exactly what I've ever asked them to do. In terms of their work ethic, in terms of every single day that we've asked them, and they've let me be me, which is really cool.
1: And the Browns this week had their home opener against the Panthers Sunday at 1 p.m. The Guardians beat the A's 1-0 Sunday at Progressive Field as they swept the three-game series and won their fifth in a row. Cleveland remains atop the AL Central by a game over Chicago. Manager Stephen Vogt on his team's approach heading into this final week of the regular season.
4: One day at a time. It's the same message we've had all year. We can only control today. Let's go 1-0 every day. And let's worry about tomorrow because, you know, here we are, 1 week to go, 6 games to go. We're right in it. And we have a great opportunity in front of us, but we can only control what we do today and keep having fun.
1: And the Guardians have the day off. They finished the season on the road with a series against Boston and Kansas City. And this is the forecast. A shower's likely out there today, a high of 64. Tonight, cloudy. Still a chance of showers, mainly before 7 p.m., and a low of 55. Tuesday, mostly cloudy. A chance of showers, mainly between 3 and 5 p.m., and a high of 65. And that's a look at news for this hour. For WJER, I'm Jamie Hambaugh.

Ruth, June, and Anita, the Pointer Sisters on WJER, the voice of the Valley, dating back to 1950 on 1450, and of course now on 100.9 FM as well. Morgan in the Midday on a Monday with Madonna, one of her first big ballad hits, It's Crazy for You on WJER AM and FM.

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WJER.

0: Ed Sheeran on WJER, the voice of the Tuscarawas Valley. Of course, the Tuscarawas County Fair underway on the fairgrounds in Dover, and WJER will be keeping you up to date all week long on what's happening at the fair. The WJER morning show, as it was this morning with Michelle and Tom, live from the fair every day this week, Monday through Friday, between 6 and 10 a.m., updates during the news, fair reports, and more. The 2026 Tuscarawas County Fair underway now at the fairgrounds in Dover, and the Valley's best coverage is right here on WJER AM and FM.
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WJER, the voice in the Tuscarawas Valley, 1127 and one half. It's Morgan in the midday rolling with you. How about those Guardians, winners of five straight? They've got an off day today for continuing that playoff push Tuesday night in Boston against the Red Sox, who earlier in the season had a big push of their own when they began the first part of the season in the basement of the American League East. Now they've got a wild card spot secured as they get ready to welcome in Cleveland to Fenway Park on Tuesday evening. Catch that game on WJER, a 6:05 Tuesday night pregame show. First pitch from the legendary Fenway Park at 6:45 as the Guardians' own Hall of Famer, Tom Hamilton, brings you all the play-by-play action with Jim Rosenhaus on the Sports Voice of the Valley. Here's Prince on JER.

0: Featuring the vocals of Gary S. Rucker, Hootie and the Blowfish, of course, as you well know by now. Darius, in addition to his Hootie success, has gone on to country music fame as well. WJER, The Voice in the Valley, 11:35 now, as we check our daily WJER birthday and anniversary list on a wet Monday. We begin it all by congratulating our daily birthday winner from 922 Country today, Stephanie Gordon. Stephanie hits the big 5-0 today, and as our daily birthday winner gets birthday cake from Liddy's Cakes and Cookies in New Philadelphia. When I need a birthday cake, it's always a little bit better. Also going Stephanie's way as our daily birthday winner, a couple of dinners from many of the McDonald's in Dover, Eurexville, New Philly, or Newcomers Town. And this is going to sound crazy, but I love the Diet Coke at McDonald's. I'm a Diet Coke guy. I will give you that. They have the best fountain Diet Coke anywhere. Love it at Mickey D's. And Stephanie also picks up a pound of that mouth-watering and award-winning Swiss cheese from the Broad Run Cheese House, Old State Route 39, between Sugar Creek and Dover. Joining Stephanie on the birthday list today over in New Philly, Ken Bigler celebrating, as does Brooke Carroll down in Denison. Colin Edwards turns 26 today. Other JER birthday list participants on this Monday, Ty Bricker, along with Mark Bober and Rich Redding, all happy birthday to you, gentlemen. And if you're celebrating a birthday or an anniversary across the valley today, all the best to you from the Morgan in the Midday Show and JER.
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0: 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That's currently going on at Pets Place. Now, do remember, if you would be so kind, when you've got a lost or found pet that you'd like to have aired on WJER, we are happy to do that, and it is absolutely free of charge to you. All you've got to do is send us the necessary info. 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

0: Singer-songwriter Paul Davis on WJER, The Voice of the Valley, 65 Love Affair. Morgan in the Midday on a Monday reminding you all this week on the Midday Show, your chances to win roses from the Dover Lions as they've got their Rose Days coming up later this week. The dates for that event, Friday, September 25th from 8 a.m. till 5 in the afternoon. And then the following day, Saturday, September 26th, beginning at 8 a.m. until they are gone. Now the roses available for purchase on the square in downtown Dover and at First Federal Community Bank on Ohio Avenue. The cost is $25 per dozen, and it goes to support the many great causes that the Dover Lions support throughout the course of the year. Their Rose Days coming up this Friday and Saturday. Your chance to win those roses coming up later on today with The Voice of the Valley.
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2: AP News. Good morning, I'm Ed Donahue. CNN, MS Now, and Politico say they are suing after being denied White House access by President Trump. The president claims the outlets deliver fake news and he dislikes their coverage. CNN was removed from its White House pool duties today, which are shared by the major networks. This is Penn State University professor Amy Kristen Sanders.
3: I really hope that news organizations continue to press this president and his administration. They stand in place of the people in ensuring that the president and his administration are upholding the Constitution. And we have seen time and time again where the president's actions have been found by courts to violate the Constitution.
2: The banned TV networks have been reporting from an intersection just outside the White House complex. President Trump is kicking off a week of diplomacy, starting in his hometown. The AP's Sagar Magani has the story.
4: In New York today, the president will meet with Mayor Zoran Mamdani, whom he has lit up as a crazy communist.
5: Frankly, I've heard he's a total nut job. I think the people of New York are crazy. If they go this route, I think they're crazy.
4: That was before Mamdani was elected. Days later in the Oval Office.
6: The better he does, the happier I am.
4: Tomorrow, the president will address the UN General Assembly, and later this week will host Xi Jinping for the Chinese leader's first U.S. state visit in nearly 11 years. Sagar Magani, Washington.
2: The British military says an unknown projectile struck a tanker as it entered the Strait of Hormuz. Two crew members were injured. Russian drones hit Ukraine's southern city of Zaporizhia a day after authorities say Kyiv's forces fired more than 1,000 drones at Russia. A technical issue has been fixed that disrupted flights in northern parts of the UK. This is AP News.
7: I'm Damian Troisi, and this is Markets in a Minute. Stocks rose in morning trading on Wall Street Monday. The S&P rose 0.5%. The Dow rose 200 points or 0.4%. The Nasdaq Composite rose 0.8%. Oil prices fell back toward $100 per barrel and helped ease pressure on stocks. That is still well above roughly $72 per barrel, which was the price in late February before the start of the U.S. war with Iran. Treasury yields fell in the bond market. Lower pressure from oil prices and treasury yields also helped boost stocks throughout much of the world. Markets in Europe and Asia also gained ground. Damian Troisi, New York.
2: The National Hurricane Center says Tropical Storm Polo will rapidly intensify in the Pacific and arrive by Wednesday along parts of coastal Mexico. I'm Ed Donahue, AP News.
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10: And on the way here from WJER News, shooting incident in New Philadelphia Sunday afternoon turns fatal. EMA is reminding drivers to watch out with that flood watch and rain in the forecast. And Sunday was enjoyable for both Browns and Guardians fans for once. Welcome now to the WJER Noon Report, and it is Monday, September 21st at 12:04. It's just 62 degrees out there right now with cloudy skies. I'm Jamie Ambaugh. And so first, previewing the weather, there's more rain in the forecast today. And really the next couple of days, cooler daytime temperatures too, mid-60s or so. And we'll find out more about that. The weather's all coming up. So on to the news. New Philadelphia police have confirmed that a person has died as a result of the Sunday afternoon shooting. Now, Police Chief Tess Bohovey says that officers were sent to 238 2nd Street Southwest just after 4 p.m. following two 911 hangups and then a third call reporting a man had been shot.
11: So we're releasing today that the male subject who was shot at this location has died from his injuries, and he was identified as Christopher Damron, a 42-year-old male from New Philly. And again, the identity of the male we took into custody won't be released until formal charges are brought against him, which the court anticipates will be tomorrow.
10: Initially, police said that officers had arrived quickly, detained one male at the scene, and provided aid to another until New Philadelphia firefighters arrived. Both were taken to the hospital. So Pahovey says that it was confirmed that this was an isolated incident between these two individuals and that there was no other threat to the community. No motive is being released, just that there was an altercation between two parties known to each other. And we'll have more information on this later this afternoon. Well, flooding remains a concern across the region here today. The National Weather Service did have a flash flood watch in effect until noon, with another 1 to 2 inches of rain possible and also isolated totals up to 3. Now, with the saturated ground out there, forecasters are saying flash flooding could develop quickly in low-lying areas and also along the rivers and creeks. Now, the Tuscarawas County EMA was urging drivers to stay out of high water. Again, they say 6 inches can move a small car, a foot can move an SUV, and flooded roads may also be washed out beneath the surface. So again, they say turn around and don't drown. That's the message. Well, after the CDC and FDA recently declared an end to the national cyclospora outbreak tied to contaminated lettuce, Tuscarawas County Health Commissioner Katie Seward says it appears the county is in the clear as well.
0: Case numbers have gone down drastically from that. I was just pulling my health commissioner's report for this month, and I think we had 66 cases last month, and we didn't have any this month. So locally, we seem to be recovering well from that, and then also from a state and national standpoint as well. So fingers crossed on that.
10: Now, health officials say that the contaminated lettuce is long past its shelf life, and there's no ongoing risk to consumers. The outbreak was traced to processed iceberg lettuce from central Mexico. The FDA's investigation continues as scientists analyze samples collected from farms and processing facilities in Mexico to determine how the contamination occurred. Ohio recorded the nation's second highest number of cyclospora infections, with more than 6,400 confirmed cases reported across 85 counties. No deaths have been reported in the state. There is new information about the amount of data center moratoriums statewide, as well as public opinion data. Tracy Townsend of ONN affiliate WBNS-TV in Columbus has details on that.
12: We're learning how many communities in our state have moratoriums on data centers. Records and reports show at least 138 local governments have this temporary pause on new data center builds in place. A recent poll from Bowling Green State University found that 78% of Ohioans support data center moratoriums. While communities learn more about their impacts, 75% oppose construction in their community, and 63% are against construction in other places statewide.
10: Well, the Tuscarawas County Fair was getting underway today and runs through Sunday with a full schedule of grandstand events. Fair board member Wendy Shoemaker says one of the big changes for the 176th fair is that admission to the grandstand events is free tonight through Thursday.
13: The lineup is on Monday, we're going to have motocross at 7 p.m. On Tuesday, we're going to have the Bandorama with a few of the local schools bringing their cheerleading squads, and that's at 6 p.m. On Wednesday is the Rafter-M Rodeo at 7 p.m. Thursday is Trucks and Treats along with the Kitty Tractor Pool at 6 p.m., and that goes until 8 p.m.
10: Now, Friday and Saturday will feature truck and tractor pulls beginning at 7 p.m. Those events, along with Sunday's Demolition Derby at 5 p.m., do require tickets. Grandstand seating is $14 per person. That tickets are available through the Kent State Tuscarawas Performing Arts Center website. Also, Veterans Day kicks off day one, the Tuscarawas County Fair today. And Jim Thornton with the Tuscarawas County Veterans Service Office says that means free admission at the gate for anyone with a valid military ID.
14: As always, you'll find us located down in the middle aisle of the grandstand. We'll be set up there. We normally have a few items to hand out to the veterans.
10: Now, Thornton says that veterans who stop by the booth under the grandstand will get a voucher for a free meal. And this year, that benefit now extends to their spouse.
14: Well, we just kind of wanted to help out a little bit more. I mean, we had a little more funds in the office.
10: So today's schedule also includes the Junior Fair Market Poultry Show at 4 p.m., the Junior Fair Lamb and Sheep Shows at 4:30, and the Junior Fair Market Goat Show at 6:30. The rides open at 5 p.m. today there at the fair. Now, the United Way of Tuscarawas County is calling on area football fans to continue the legacy of Dolly Parton this week. Anna Hartman with United Way says that the organization is asking fans of the Dover, New Philadelphia, Worcester, and West Holmes football teams to donate to a Dolly Parton's Imagination Library. It's a friendly competition pitting Tuscarawas County against Holmes and Wayne counties to see who can raise the most money.
0: They realized that their hometown teams were playing some of our hometown teams on 925. So they came up with this idea for the 925 Touchdown Throwdown, which is essentially just a fundraising campaign for Dolly Parton's Imagination Library.
10: The Imagination Library provides free books each month to children ages birth through five, and it is supported locally by the United Way chapters.
0: Just a little bit of fun. It's not a huge event, really. We don't want to take away from the football game or anything like that, but just being in a high visibility location like that so that we can just spread the word about the program and raise some funds.
10: Yeah, the competition will wrap up at Follis Field in Worcester and Knight Stadium in Millersburg during the New Philadelphia at Worcester and Dover at West Holmes football games. And there will be a Dolly Parton cutout there for pictures, plus a donation and information booth. The iconic singer, songwriter, actress, and philanthropist died on April 25th at the age of 80. You can find the local chapters of the United Way online to make a donation. In Tuscarawas County, that's tuskunitedway.org. In Holmes and Wayne, it's uwwh.org. Let's get to that forecast now. Showers likely out there still this afternoon with a high of 64 today. Later tonight, cloudy with a chance of showers, mainly before 7 p.m. and a low of 55 on Tuesday, mostly cloudy. Still a chance of showers, mainly between 3 and 5 p.m. and a high of 65. Wednesday, mostly cloudy, and once again, showers likely with a high of 63. And we have clouds out there right now with rain around the area. And it is 62 degrees right now, 12:12, and you're listening to the Noon Report. So up next, we have sports for you as more of the Browns in Tampa Sunday taking on Baker Mayfield and the Buccaneers. And what was a lengthy rain delay there because of lightning with 2 minutes to go in the game. We'll find out about the exciting conclusion for that. Plus, the Guardians were going for the series sweep over the A's Sunday at Progressive Field, trying to hold on to first place in the Central. And we'll hear more about high school sports, a recap of those games from Friday night football, plus more. It's Bill Hammerstrom. He is in next, and he has it all covered. So we'll be hearing from him right after this.
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17: This is your Wendy's Sports Report for Monday. I'm Bill Hammerstrom. WJER was undefeated over the weekend. All the teams that we broadcast were victorious. Dover won, New Philadelphia won, the Buckeyes won, the Browns won, and the Guardians swept the A's to go 3-0 this weekend. We'll start with high school football. The Crimson Tornadoes and the Quakers both improved to 2-0 in the Ohio Cardinal Conference with convincing wins on Friday. At the season's halfway point, the Tuscarawas County teams are in the driver's seat in the OCC. That could set up a Week 10 matchup for the conference title in New Philadelphia. But standing in the way of that is West Holmes. The 4-1 Knights are 2-0 in the OCC as well, and they host Dover this Friday. You can listen to that game here on the radio on WJER. New Philadelphia, meanwhile, travels to Worcester on Friday, and we will have a video live stream of that game. Also look for coverage of three more games on the Big Z Sports YouTube channel: Indian Valley at Ridgewood, Newcomerstown at Malvern, and Garaway at Tuskegee Valley. Before we get into the pros, how about some quick high school sports highlights from over the weekend? Claymont's girls cross country runner Callie Wallace finished runner-up out of over 250 girls at the Boardman Invitational. Dover's boys finished runner-up at the Dover Invitational Saturday behind champion Berkshire. The Tornadoes had three runners inside the top 10, Tyler Schuss, Deacon Wise, and Tony Pastor-Kalel. Indian Valley's girls finished second at the Dover Invite, also behind Berkshire. Bridget Pitts led the Braves with a third-place finish. All right, let's get into the professional sports. Start with the NFL. The Browns and Deshaun Watson beat the Buccaneers and Baker Mayfield 23-19 when Mayfield overthrew Emeka Egbuka on fourth down with 22 seconds left in Sunday's game. Browns coach Todd Monken was excited about his team's first win and also excited about shoving it down former Steelers coach Mike Tomlin's throat.
18: I thought our guys did a great job of hanging together. We had a couple scuffles Wednesday, which is good. That's awesome because guys didn't like it, right? They're a little pissed off. Right? You ought to be a little pissed off. Played awful. That wasn't the standard. Browns are going to Browns. That. Okay? So the guys took that to heart.
17: It was Tomlin who made the disparaging "the Browns is the Browns" comment on NBC last week. Deshaun Watson had a lot to prove, too. He shook off a disappointing opener to go 24 of 30 for 238 yards and two touchdowns and no turnovers.
19: Every week I'm getting more confident and more comfortable with myself. You know, I got told Monk and I told the team, I feel good, I'm healthy. I trust the work that I put in these last 2 years. And, if you got to put the ball in my hands, I'm ready for it. So whatever we got to do to make the team win and keep the drives moving, I'm ready for it.
17: The Browns' home opener is Sunday against the Panthers, who are 1-1 and have scored at least 34 points in both of their games. They beat Atlanta and Coach Kevin Stefanski 34-3 yesterday. We will have the Browns on WJER Sunday at 1. Elsewhere in the AFC North, the Bengals are 2-0 after beating the Texans 20-6. Quarterback Joe Burrow says this team feels like the 2021 Bengals team that went to the Super Bowl.
20: Yeah, you know, it feels like early on in 2021 when, you know, you're trying to, you know, we got a really good defense and try to stay in front of the sticks, not turn the ball over, kick field goals. You know, you put points on the board, we're going to win with our defense.
17: Also in the AFC North, the Patriots dominated the Steelers 20-3, and the Saints edged the Ravens 24-17. College football, Ohio State beat Kent State 59-3. In that game, Jeremiah Smith broke the Buckeyes' all-time receiving yards record. He had five catches for 85 yards and passed Michael Jenkins for first place on the all-time list.
21: Just honored and blessed, really. It's been, 23 years? So it's a blessing. Just shows all the hard work that I put in, you know, to get to this moment. I'm truly blessed, and I got two more to chase.
17: Buckeyes coach Ryan Day says Smith might be the best Buckeye receiver of all time.
22: Boy, it's hard to put anybody, you know, above him. It is. It's hard. 33 games to break the all-time leading receiving record at Ohio State. I think that speaks more than anything to just him, his mindset, his discipline, what he does every day. You know, I told the team, we celebrated him, gave him the game ball. And he's a great example for everybody.
17: Big Ten play starts this week for the Buckeyes. They host Illinois on Saturday at noon. The Illini are 2-1 with a loss to Duke on their resume. The Buckeyes open as a 4-touchdown favorite. Major League Baseball, the Guardians had a perfect weekend, sweeping the A's in a 3-game series. They topped it off with a 1-0 win yesterday as Gavin Williams pitched 7 shutout innings, giving up 3 hits and striking out 9. Hunter Gaddis and Cade Smith got the final 6 outs in Cleveland's final home game of the season. That win gives the Guardians a winning home record just barely at 41-40, just enough to make manager Stephen Vogt happy.
23: We love playing at home. We love the fans. I mean, thank them again for an unbelievable season. You know, we had a ton of people show up to support us all summer long, and just can't thank them enough for that. We feel their presence. We feel their energy. And, you know, so to finish with a winning record at home, again, it's pretty special.
17: The Guardians scored their only run in the fourth when Jose Ramirez doubled, advanced on a Chase DeLauder fly out to left, and scored on a Joe Adell dribbler back to the mound. Now the Guardians play 3 games in Boston starting Tuesday, then 3 in Kansas City to close out the season.
23: One day at a time. The same message we've had all year. We can only control today. Let's go 1-0 every day, and let's worry about tomorrow because, you know, here we are, 1 week to go, 6 games to go. We're right in it, and we have a great opportunity in front of us, but we can only control what we do today and keep having fun.
17: The Guardians lead the AL Central by 1 game over the White Sox. The final AL wildcard spot seems like almost a given for whichever one of those teams doesn't win the division. The Blue Jays and the Astros, the other contenders for that wildcard spot right now, are 2 games under .500 and 3 games out of that final spot. More scores. The Pirates won their fourth straight, 4-3 over the Royals. Pittsburgh is 2 games over .500, but were eliminated from the NL playoff hunt over the weekend. They joined the Reds, who lost to the Cubs 9-1 yesterday and fall to 12 games under .500. We will wrap it up here now with the AP Sports Minute.
1: AP Sports, I'm Jennifer King. In playoff baseball, the Atlanta Braves clinched the National League East title with a 4-2 win over the Astros. Tampa Bay creeps closer in the AL East with a 5-1 victory over Boston. Cleveland beat the Athletics 1-0 to stay on top. The Blue Jays beat the Rangers 7-2. The Mariners went 2-1 against the Rockies to hold off elimination, helped by 7 shutout innings by rookie Cade Anderson. The White Sox eliminated Detroit's playoff hopes 8-1 after a rain delay. The second Sunday in the NFL season sees a pair of star quarterbacks leave games with injuries. The Cowboys beat the Commanders at 37-20 on Sunday. Dak Prescott broke Tony Romo's career franchise record for touchdown passes, while the Commanders' QB Jaden Daniels left the game with an injury to his left elbow, the same one he dislocated last season. The Vikings shut down Chicago 7-3. Soldier Field fell silent when the Bears' Caleb Williams departed with a right hamstring injury midway through the fourth quarter. I'm Jennifer King, AP Sports.
17: That's your Wendy's Sports Report. For WJER, I'm Bill Hammerstrom on the Sports Voice of the Valley.
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7: I'm Damian Troisi, and this is Markets in a Minute. Stocks rose in morning trading on Wall Street Monday. The S&P rose 0.5%. The Dow rose 200 points or 0.4%. The NASDAQ composite rose 0.8%. Oil prices fell back toward $100 per barrel and helped ease pressure on stocks. That is still well above roughly $72 per barrel, which was the price in late February before the start of the U.S. war with Iran. Treasury yields fell in the bond market. Lower pressure from oil prices and treasury yields also helped boost stocks throughout much of the world. Markets in Europe and Asia also gained ground. Damian Troisi, New York.
6: It's time now for the obituary report on WJER.
24: And with the following obituaries to announce: Tom Miller, age 66, of Port Washington, died Thursday, and he is survived by his wife, Angela. And a celebration of life will be held from 4 until 7 p.m. today at the Guybe Funeral Center in Dover. The Guybe Funeral Center is handling the arrangements for Tom Miller, age 66, of Port Washington. Robert McKinney, age 75, of Freeport, died Tuesday, and he is survived by his wife, Martha. No services are planned at this time, and the Linhart Guybe Funeral Home is handling the arrangements for Robert McKinney, age 75, of Freeport.
6: 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The obituaries are also presented Saturdays at 9:30 and noon and Sundays at 8:30 and noon on WJER.
24: And there's more news still to come here on today's Noon Report.
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2: Pop star Ed Sheeran opened a concert in Philadelphia without his supporting acts, saying what's happening in Gaza is catastrophic and unjustifiable. In the Saturday night performance at Lincoln Financial Field, Sheeran also said he didn't want his shows to be about politics. Sheeran's tour has been in the spotlight since his supporting acts withdrew in solidarity with opener Macklemore, who was dropped from the tour after making pro-Palestinian comments on stage. The decision to drop Macklemore came at the urging of New England Patriots and stadium owner Robert Kraft. Hilary Steinberg is an Ed Sheeran fan from Philadelphia.
4: I feel fairly betrayed as a former fan because I think that doing the right thing is stronger and is more important than his music or him as a celebrity.
2: Chileans are feeling the pinch as the cost of living rises, impacting even affordable foods like the completo, the country's version of the hot dog. It's lunchtime in downtown Santiago, and dozens of businesses around the Plaza de Armas are serving up one of Chile's most democratic specialities, the completo. For decades, the country's version of the hot dog has been one of the most affordable foods enjoyed across social classes. But as the cost of living rises and the economy struggles, even the humble snack is feeling the impact, as many Chileans cut back on eating out. Máximo Picalo from El Kika restaurant likens completo sales to the Big Mac Index because of its affordability and popularity. Official data shows Chile is nearing a recession, with unemployment at 9.5% and inflation over 4%. I'm Karen Shamas.
24: WJR News time is 12:26. Right now we have 62 degrees and cloudy skies with rain. And once again, repeating our top story here, New Philadelphia police have confirmed now that one person has died as a result of that Sunday afternoon shooting incident. Police Chief Tess Bohovia says officers were sent to 238 2nd Street Southwest just after 4 p.m. following two 911 hangups and a third call reporting a man had been shot.
8: So we're releasing today that the male subject who was shot at this location has died from his injuries. And he was identified as Christopher Damron, a 42-year-old male from New Philly. And again, the identity of the male we took into custody won't be released until formal charges are brought against him, which the court anticipates will be tomorrow.
24: Yeah, Bohovia says that it was confirmed that this was an isolated incident between these two individuals and that there was no other threat to the community. No motive is being released, just that there was an altercation between two parties known to each other, and we should have more information on that later this afternoon. Also in Northwest Ohio, someone was hit and killed by a train Sunday in Fremont in the exact same spot as last year where three people were killed. And ONN affiliate WTOL-TV in Toledo has more on that.
9: The calls came in shortly before 2 p.m. Police say Norfolk Southern called, reporting a pedestrian had been hit by a train near the Miles Newton Bridge after nearly an hour of searching. Fremont Police Chief Derek Winsinger says the victim was a man. His identity has not been released yet by the Sandusky County Coroner's Office. Winsinger says this isn't the first deadly incident on these tracks. The chief says the rail bridge, which veers off from the main traffic road, is not a pedestrian crossing, which is why he says there is no reason for people to be up there.
24: And let's check out the forecast once again. Showers still likely this afternoon with a high of 64 today. Later tonight, still cloudy and still a chance of showers, mainly before 7 p.m. and a low then of 55 overnight. For your Tuesday, mostly cloudy with a chance of showers, mainly between 3 and 5 p.m., a high of 65. And Wednesday, mostly cloudy and showers likely with a high of 63. It's cloudy and rainy out there right now, 12:28. It is 62 degrees. And so that concludes the noon report here on WJR. The Classic Canteen is up next. But first, we'll leave you with news headlines from the AP. And for the entire WJR News Department, I'm Jamie Ambaugh.
11: I'm Ed Donahue with an AP News Minute. A spokesperson for the paramilitary Revolutionary Guard warned Iran would change its weapons, military tactics, and targets if the conflict with the U.S. escalates.
12: Imam Shahid Mo farmud
0: Brigadier General Hossein Mehebi says our martyred imam says that he would regionalize the war, and now the war has become regional. But because the region is so vast, there is still room for this war to expand geographically. The British military, meantime, says an unknown projectile struck a tanker as it entered the Strait of Hormuz. Two crew members sustained minor injuries. Apopolis Sitsikakis is European Commissioner for Sustainable Transport and Tourism.
10: Jet fuel markets are tight, and we are start seeing again the risk of shortages. The situation around the Strait of Hormuz remains deeply concerning.
0: I'm Ed Donahue.
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Morgan in the midday as the canteen kicks off for another week on WJER AM and FM with the widest variety of canteen classics from guys like Jimmy Buffett to Earth, Wind, and Fire on JER.

0: The Who and I Can See for Miles on WJER's Classic Canteen. Hey, coming up before 2 o'clock this afternoon, your chance to win a dozen beautiful roses as the Dover Lions celebrate their Rose Days as a fundraiser coming up this Friday and Saturday, September 25th from 8 a.m. to 5 p.m. on that Friday. And then the next day, Saturday, beginning at 8 a.m. until those roses are gone. 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

Love the horns on the classic Chicago songs, including that one. Does anybody really know what time it is on WJER's Classic Canteen? 12:49 on the Monday edition of the Canteen. Right now, your chance to win a dozen beautiful roses from the Dover Lions in celebration of their Rose Days coming up this Friday and Saturday, September 25th and 26th. From 8 a.m. to 5 p.m. on Friday, and then from 8 a.m. Saturday morning till they're gone, on sale on the square in downtown Dover and at First Federal Community Bank, their Ohio Avenue location. The cost $25 per dozen, and the monies raised go to benefit the causes that the Dover Lions support throughout the course of every calendar year. Caller number 4 right now. Caller 4, you win a dozen roses from the Dover Lions in support of their Rose Days, again coming up this Friday and Saturday in Dover. Here's Al Green on The Voice of the Valley.

0: The Reverend Al Green, Let's Stay Together on the classic Canteen, a song that many years later was remade by Tina Turner and was a hit on her comeback album, Private Dancer. WJER, your home for the endless list of winners, and we've got another winner. This time, the wonderfully talented Gay Clark from New Philadelphia. Gay was caller number 4 and picks up a dozen roses as a part of the Dover Lions celebration of their Rose Days coming up this Friday and Saturday in Dover as they raise monies to support the causes that the Lions generously support throughout the course of a year. Gay, thanks for listening and congratulations from the Dover Lions and WJER.
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1: AP News, I'm Ed Donahue. MS Now and CNN are broadcasting today near the White House. The two networks and Politico have had their credentials to get into the White House blocked by President Trump. The outlets are suing. Vice President J.D. Vance says the president is not banning media outlets.
2: We have to remember those three outlets account about 92% of the stories that they have on the President of the United States, on the administration, are negative. That's not representative of the American people. It's not representative of public opinion. So if you're going to engage in what is effectively far-left propaganda...
1: CNN was separately banned from its scheduled pool duty today, prompting the TV pool to announce it is canceling all network pool coverage of the president. A spokesperson for the paramilitary Revolutionary Guard warned Iran would change its weapons, military tactics, and targets if the conflict with the U.S. escalates.
3: Imam Shahid Mofarmud...
1: Brigadier General Hossein Mehebi says our martyred imam says that he would regionalize the war, and now the war has become regional. But because the region is so vast, there is still room for this war to expand geographically. The British military, meantime, says an unknown projectile struck a tanker as it entered the Strait of Hormuz. Two crew members sustained minor injuries. Apopolis Tsitsikakis is European Commissioner for Sustainable Transport and Tourism.
4: Jet fuel markets are tight, and we are start seeing again the risk of shortages. The situation around the Strait of Hormuz remains deeply concerning.
1: Tehran has asserted control over much of the Strait of Hormuz since the war began. A top Federal Reserve official, Austin Goolsbee, says the central bank may have to cause economic pain in the form of higher unemployment to combat stubbornly high inflation. On Wall Street, stocks are climbing after oil prices have eased. This is AP News. Cindy Crawford's only son has died. Presley Gerber was 27.
5: Records from the Los Angeles County Medical Examiner show Gerber died Sunday at a rehab facility. He was a Los Angeles native who began modeling at age 15. He'd been open about his struggles with mental health and substance abuse and even started an Instagram series he called Mental Health Mondays. He said it was to spark real conversations about the stuff most people hide. In an interview for Vogue, his younger sister Kaya said she was proud of her brother's openness about his decade-long struggle with drug addiction. Representative Allie Jenkins says the family is asking for privacy. I'm Jennifer King.
1: Australian actor Rebel Wilson is in court in Sydney over her directorial debut, The Deb, with producers accusing her of sabotaging the 2024 musical comedy. AI Film Production Limited said Wilson undermined and blocked the release of the film, causing the British-based production company financial and reputational damage. I'm Ed Donahue, AP News.
6: 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The 1 o'clock report being brought to you by the Alcohol, Drug Addiction, and Mental Health Services Board of Tuscarawas and Carroll Counties. You know them as the Adams Board. Coming up in 30 seconds, WJER News Director Jamie Hambaugh gets us up to date on what's happening in and around the Valley from the Voice of the Valley.
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8: This is Jamie Hambaugh for WJER News. Well, of course, the 176th Tuscarawas County Fair is getting underway today with free grandstand events during the first four nights of Fair Week. Fair Board member Wendy Shoemaker says that they have switched things up this year. Tonight's motocross, Tuesday's bandorama, Wednesday's rodeo, and Thursday's trucks and treats are all included with fair admission. But you'll need tickets for the Friday, Saturday, and Sunday grandstand events.
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8: 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Friday Night Football this week is on September 25th, 9-5, a date that evokes the iconic Dolly Parton song. Now this year, that date's being recognized as Give Like Dolly Day by two local chapters of the United Way, and they're inviting area football fans to show their generosity. Hannah Hartman with the United Way of Tuscarawas County is encouraging a friendly competition, pitting Tuscarawas against Wayne and Holmes counties to see which can donate more to Dolly Parton's Imagination Library this week.
10: Wayne Holmes teams are playing our Tuscarawas County teams that night. 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
8: And the drive will conclude at the Friday football games, Dover at West Holmes and New Philadelphia at Worcester. 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In Holmes and Wayne, it's UWWH.org. And in sports, the Browns beat the Buccaneers 23-19 Sunday in Tampa as Deshaun Watson outperformed Baker Mayfield with two touchdown passes, including a go-ahead toss in the fourth quarter. Watson, after the game.
11: Every week I'm getting more confident and more comfortable with myself. You know, I got told Monk and I told the team, I feel good, I'm healthy. I trust the work that I put in these last 2 years. And, yeah, if you got to put the ball in my hands, I'm ready for it.
8: The Browns next have their home opener Sunday at 1 p.m. against the Carolina Panthers. Both teams are 1-1. And in Cleveland Sunday, Joe Adell had a fourth-inning RBI infield single, and that's all the Guardians would need as they beat the A's 1-0 in their final home game of the regular season. Gavin Williams threw 7 shutout innings. He gave up 3 hits and struck out 9 to move into the American League lead with 244 strikeouts. Manager Stephen Vogt.
12: Got into trouble a little bit there. Was it the second or third? Can't remember, second. It's been a while. But, yeah, pitches way out of that. Just unbelievable. Takes the ball 7 strong, did his job, and he was outstanding yet again today.
8: Yeah, Cleveland remains 1 game up on Chicago for the AL Central lead. The Guardians are off today, and they begin a 3-game series in Boston tomorrow night. And this is the forecast. Showers likely today with a high of 64. Tonight cloudy, still a chance of showers, mainly before 7 p.m. and a low of 55. Tuesday, mostly cloudy with a chance of showers, mainly between 3 and 5 p.m. and a high of 65. Yeah, that's a look at news for this hour. 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

The Beatles' Can't Buy Me Love, one of their many gigantic hits on WJER, the voice of the valley. 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

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Already had a winner earlier today on the Morgan in the Midday show when Gay Clark from New Philadelphia won a dozen roses from the Dover Lions Club in celebration of their Rose Days coming up this Friday and Saturday in Dover. And time to try and find another winner now with our daily Wendy's What Year Was It contest. Here are your clues for today. A song we heard two songs back, Good Lovin' by the Young Rascals. What year was that a hit? In that same year, LBJ was president of the United States, and the number one song of the year in that year was California Dreamin' by the Mamas and the Papas. What year are we looking for? If you know, call right now on the JER contest line, 330-364-9537. 330-364-9537. And if you've got the correct year, I have for you lunch for two at any of the Tuscarawas County Wendy's locations. Wendy's, where their recipe is quality.

0: She, one of the big-time disco acts from back in the day, and good times on The Voice of the Valley, where WJER and Wendy's congratulate our latest winner this time around in the Wendy's. What year was it? 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So, Steve, thanks so much for listening and for having the right year. 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

0: Brownsville Station with the Rockin' at the Time, Smoking in the Boys Room, a song that was later remade, and a big hit for Motley Crue. WJER is the voice of the valley. Morgan in the midday with this reminder for you that you can celebrate Neighborhood Pet Store Day coming up this Saturday, September 26th at Pets Place, New Philadelphia's only locally owned pet supply store. 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
1: AP News. I'm Ed Donahue. Politico, MS Now, and CNN are suing after President Trump blocked the media outlets from access to the White House. There has been no response from the White House on the lawsuit, but on his Truth Social platform, President Trump wrote he cherished what he called a free press. Vice President J.D. Vance says this is not an attack on free speech.
2: Well, they can still report on the Trump White House. They can still get the public reports. They can still, of course, talk to people in the administration and outside the administration. What the president has said is we're not going to give you special access inside the White House.
1: CNN was removed from its pool duties, which are shared by the major networks. It had been scheduled to cover the president's trip to New York. There was a shooting near a synagogue east of Toronto.
3: A police officer and a man were both wounded in an exchange of gunfire near the Sons of Jacob Synagogue in Belleville, Ontario. Police say officers encountered the man around 7:10 p.m. Sunday evening as members of the Jewish community gathered to mark Yom Kippur.
4: Whoever the assailant was needs to be charged.
3: Here's reaction from Premier Doug Ford.
4: I find it disgusting someone would go into synagogue or potentially go into synagogue on Yom Kippur or any day or any place of worship. It's disgusting.
3: Ontario's Special Investigations Unit says the officer is in critical but stable condition while the man remains in life-threatening condition. Belleville police said they would not provide further information while the investigation was underway. Audio courtesy CTV. I'm Jennifer King.
1: An AP investigation found Immigration and Customs Enforcement stopped publicly revealing where it is holding thousands of detainees who are subject to final deportation orders, an unannounced move that has made it far more difficult for lawyers and relatives to find them. That's according to current and former officials familiar with the practice. On Wall Street, stocks are sharply higher. This is AP News. More attacks in Ukraine.
5: Russian drones struck the southern Ukrainian city of Zaporizhia on Monday, a day after Kyiv's forces fired more than 1,000 drones at Russia, officials say. The Zaporizhia strike damaged 2 9-story residential buildings, a shopping center, and other civilian infrastructure. Oleg Sipuga, representative of Zaporizhia Regional State Emergency Service of Ukraine, says as a result of the attack, 5 people were injured, 5 others rescued, and 14 evacuated. Psychologists are providing assistance to 16 local residents. The relentless daily attacks underscore the lack of significant progress in diplomatic efforts to end the fighting, more than 4 years after Russia invaded its neighbor. I'm Charles Deledesma.
1: Pakistani fighter jets struck sites in eastern Afghanistan, targeting what officials describe as militant hideouts. Pakistan says 28 militants were killed, but Kabul reported at least 3 civilian deaths. I'm Ed Donahue, AP News.
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7: This is Jamie Hamball for our WJER News. New Philadelphia police continue investigating a Sunday afternoon shooting. Police Chief Tessa Pahovey has confirmed that one person has died as a result of that shooting. Pahovey says officers were sent to 238 2nd Street Southwest just after 4 p.m. following 2 911 hangups and a third call reporting a man had been shot.
8: So we're releasing today that the male subject who was shot at this location has died from his injuries. And he was identified as Christopher Damron, a 42-year-old male from New Philly. And again, the identity of the male we took into custody won't be released until formal charges are brought against him, which the court anticipates will be tomorrow.
7: And Pahovey says that it was confirmed that this was an isolated incident between these two individuals and that there was no other threat to the community. No motive is being released, just that there was an altercation between two parties known to each other. Veterans get in free at the Tuscarawas County Fair today by presenting a valid military ID at the gate. Jim Thornton with the Tuscarawas County Veterans Service Office says that his staff will be set up under the grandstand today. sharing information about the resources available to veterans.
9: The big thing is veterans that come by and see us, we give them a voucher for their lunch or dinner that day. It's a voucher for the veteran. And this year, the big deal is we're going to give the voucher to the veteran and his spouse.
7: And if you're heading out for the rides, they open at 5 p.m. today. Man in sports, Deshaun Watson threw two touchdown passes, including a 55-yard hookup with rookie Denzel Boston, as the Browns beat the Buccaneers 23-19 Sunday in Tampa in a game that was delayed 2 hours and 12 minutes because of lightning at the two-minute warning in the fourth quarter. Coach Todd Monken.
10: Again, this is a player's game, and they make it go. And all they've ever done since I've been here is exactly what I've ever asked them to do. In terms of their work ethic, in terms of every single day that we've asked them, and they've let me be me, which is really cool.
7: And the Browns this week had their home opener against the Panthers Sunday at 1 p.m. The Guardians beat the A's 1-0 Sunday at Progressive Field as they swept the three-game series and won their fifth in a row. Cleveland remains atop the AL Central by a game over Chicago. Manager Stephen Vogt on his team's approach heading into this final week of the regular season.
11: One day at a time. It's the same message we've had all year. We can only control today. Let's go 1-0 every day. And let's worry about tomorrow because, you know, here we are, 1 week to go, six games to go. We're right in it. And we have a great opportunity in front of us, but we can only control what we do today and keep having fun.
7: And the Guardians had the day off. They finished the season on the road with a series against Boston and Kansas City. And this is the forecast. A shower's likely out there today, a high of 64. Tonight, cloudy. Still a chance of showers, mainly before 7 p.m., and a low of 55. Tuesday, mostly cloudy. A chance of showers, mainly between 3 and 5 p.m., and a high of 65. And that's a look at news for this hour. For WJER, I'm Jamie Hambaugh.
12: Showers will come and go through Wednesday, then a brighter, drier pattern emerges later this week. The forecast for this afternoon, overcast with occasional rain showers, temperatures in the upper 50s to near 60 degrees. Tonight, cloudy with showers, low 56. Tuesday, overcast with showers at times, cool, high 63. Another day of showers and clouds Wednesday, high 63. Partly cloudy Thursday, high 65. I'm Severe Weather Team 9 meteorologist Jeff Exline.
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0: Laura Quillen with you on a Monday. So glad you could make me a part of your afternoon here on WJER. 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

Luke Combs with his version of Fast Car. Thanks for joining us on a Monday here at WJER. In just a few minutes, we'll bring you news from around the state with the Ohio News Network, and we'll have a check on our Valley Forecast on WJER.

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1: I'm Jay Fox on the Ohio News Network. In Northwest Ohio, someone was hit and killed by a train yesterday in Fremont in the exact same spot as last year where three people were killed. Dominique O'Neill of ONN affiliate WTOL-TV in Toledo reports.
2: The calls came in shortly before 2 p.m. Police say Norfolk Southern called, reporting a pedestrian had been hit by a train near the Miles Newton Bridge after nearly an hour of searching. Fremont Police Chief Derek Winsinger says the victim was a man. His identity has not been released yet by the Sandusky County Coroner's Office. Winsinger says this isn't the first deadly incident on these tracks. The chief says the rail bridge, which veers off from the main traffic road, is not a pedestrian crossing, which is why he says there is no reason for people to be up there.
1: In Northeast Ohio, a man has been charged with the murders of his wife and teenage son. Dave Chodowski of ONN affiliate WKYC-TV in Cleveland has that story.
3: North Olmsted man will face a judge this morning after police say he shot and killed his own wife and son. 44-year-old Hamoudi Ahmed Ali Al-Nasser will be arraigned on two counts of aggravated murder. Police found his wife, a mother of seven, fatally shot inside a home on Evelyn Drive Saturday, and his 18-year-old son outside with gunshot wounds. He died at the hospital.
1: The Ashland County Fair opened yesterday and runs through the 26th. For the Ohio News Network, I'm Jay Fox.
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9: Showers will come and go through Wednesday, then a brighter, drier pattern emerges later this week. The forecast for this afternoon, overcast with occasional rain showers, temperatures in the upper 50s to near 60 degrees. Tonight, cloudy with showers, low 56. Tuesday, overcast with showers at times, cool, high 63. Another day of showers and clouds Wednesday, high 63. Partly cloudy Thursday, high 65. I'm Severe Weather Team 9 meteorologist Jeff Exline.
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0: Now there's a tune that'll get you out on the dance floor. Mark Ronson featuring Bruno Mars here on WJER. 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
1: AP News. I'm Ed Donahue. A deal has been reached with States and Skydance Paramount in the deal to merge with Warner Brothers Discovery.
2: This is just a black and white meat and potatoes antitrust case.
1: California Attorney General Rob Bonta says it means Hollywood movies remain in Hollywood.
2: With this settlement, Paramount has made an enforceable commitment to significantly increase domestic production. Production in the United States and necessarily production right here in L.A., in Hollywood. More jobs, more economic activity, better for workers.
1: Bonta says it includes establishing a news editorial board
2: to support CBS News's and CNN's continued editorial independence to ensure independent, objective, fact-based reporting.
1: This all would effectively pave the way for the $81 billion mega merger to move forward. The states had alleged Paramount Warner's combo would extinguish competition and lead to fewer choices for consumers at movie theaters and for cable TV customers. Reporters for MS Now and CNN have been filming their live shots from street corners near the White House after their press credentials were deactivated. The two channels and Politico are suing. A spokesperson for his attorney says a Venezuelan man shot by a federal immigration officer in Texas is being held at a detention center after being released from a hospital with a bullet still lodged in his back. World leaders are meeting under a global cloud of wars and bitter divisions for their annual meeting at the UN this week, and they're facing new fears that runaway artificial intelligence could threaten humanity. A jury has convicted a Vermont man of attempted murder in the shooting of three Palestinian students, rejecting an insanity defense. One of Wendy's largest U.S. franchisees has filed for bankruptcy protection after Wendy's tried to terminate the franchise agreement. This is AP News. A new cat species has been spotted
3: at a wildlife sanctuary in Coro Eco, Bolivia, where a very small spotted feline has been living for years after being taken in by a local family. The discovery team was led by Bolivian scientists Paola Nogales Ascarunz and Enzo Aliaga Rossell, researchers at the High University of San Andres, and an international team tasked with analysing the animal's genetic information. Aliaga Russell tells the AP, Bolivia's coming out with good news. I mean, we're giving the world a new species with a newly christened name, Tigrino. So that's enough, I think, to generate a lot of interest. He adds, we want to emphasize that the sort of threats these cats face as a new species are the same as those affecting many species living in this habitat, namely habitat loss. Tigrino has become, in just a few days, an ambassador for conservation with people turning up, says sanctuary co-founder Marcelo Levi, adding, he's such a tiny animal and has become something so important. I'm Charles Deledesma.
1: I'm Ed Donahue, AP News.
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5: This is Jamie Hambaugh for WJER News. Well, of course, the 176th Tuscarawas County Fair is getting underway today with free grandstand events during the first four nights of Fair Week. Fair Board member Wendy Shoemaker says that they have switched things up this year. Tonight's motocross, Tuesday's bandorama, Wednesday's rodeo, and Thursday's trucks and treats are all included with fair admission. But you'll need tickets for the Friday, Saturday, and Sunday grandstand events.
6: Friday and Saturday are the OSTPA truck and tractor pulls at 7 p.m. both evenings. 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And then on Sunday at 5 p.m. is the Demolition Derby with tickets also $14. And those tickets can be purchased on the Kent State University Performing Arts Center webpage.
5: More details of all the grandstand events can also be found online at TuscCountyFairgrounds.com. Friday Night Football this week is on September 25th, 9-5. A date that evokes the iconic Dolly Parton song. Now this year, that date's being recognized as Give Like Dolly Day. by two local chapters of the United Way, and they're inviting area football fans to show their generosity. Hannah Hartman with the United Way of Tuscarawas County is encouraging a friendly competition, pitting Tuscarawas against Wayne and Holmes counties to see which can donate more to Dolly Parton's Imagination Library this week.
7: Wayne Holmes teams are playing our Tuscarawas County teams that night. And just wanted to kind of jump on the opportunity to spread the word about Dolly Parton's Imagination Library and try to collect some donations to support the program.
5: And the drive will conclude at the Friday football games, Dover at West Holmes and New Philadelphia at Worcester. 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In Holmes and Wayne, it's UWWH.org. And in sports, the Browns beat the Buccaneers 23-19 Sunday in Tampa as Deshaun Watson outperformed Baker Mayfield with two touchdown passes, including a go-ahead toss in the fourth quarter. Watson, after the game.
8: Every week I'm getting more confident and more comfortable with myself. You know, I got told Monk and I told the team, I feel good, I'm healthy. I trust the work that I put in these last 2 years. And, yeah, if you got to put the ball in my hands, I'm ready for it.
5: The Browns next have their home opener Sunday at 1 p.m. against the Carolina Panthers. Both teams are 1-1. And in Cleveland Sunday, Joe Adell had a fourth-inning RBI infield single, and that's all the Guardians would need as they beat the A's 1-0 in their final home game of the regular season. Gavin Williams threw 7 shutout innings. He gave up 3 hits and struck out 9 to move into the American League lead with 244 strikeouts. Manager Stephen Vogt.
9: Got into trouble a little bit there. It was at the second or third. Can't remember second. It's been a while. But, yeah, pitches way out of that. Just unbelievable. Takes the ball 7 strong, did his job, and he was outstanding yet again today.
5: Yeah, Cleveland remains 1 game up on Chicago for the AL Central lead. The Guardians are off today, and they begin a 3-game series in Boston tomorrow night. Yeah, that's a look at news for this hour. For WJER, I'm Jamie Hambaugh.
10: Showers will come and go through Wednesday, then a brighter, drier pattern emerges later this week. The forecast for this afternoon, overcast with occasional rain showers, temperatures in the upper 50s to near 60 degrees. Tonight, cloudy with showers, low 56. Tuesday, overcast with showers at times, cool, high 63. Another day of showers and clouds Wednesday, high 63. Partly cloudy Thursday, high 65. I'm Severe Weather Team 9 meteorologist Jeff Exline.
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0: REO Speedwagon on WJER. 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
2: Hi, this is Jim Rosenhaus with your Guardians update. Well, it was another milestone night for Jose Ramirez over the weekend, as Friday night he reached the 1,000 RBI career plateau. Team president Chris Antonetti explains Jose's incredible rise to become one of the all-time greats in Cleveland baseball history.
3: I think it's been one of the great privileges of my career to be able to have an opportunity to watch Jose play his entire career in a Cleveland uniform, and to look at the company he's keeping. You know, he's in that territory where all the people around him are all Hall of Fame players, and I certainly feel that Jose's on that trajectory. So we are not only incredibly fortunate for all of those milestones, but the impact that he's had in the clubhouse, and obviously any of the on-field success and team success we've had, he's been at the heart of it.
2: Guardians off today. They're back at it tomorrow night. Key series against the Red Sox, opening at Fenway Park with a 6:45 first pitch. With your Guardians update, I'm Jim Rosenhaus.
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0: Music from Sabrina Carpenter on WJER. We are the station with the endless list of winners. And if you listen while you work, we would like to reward you and everyone in your office with the Subway Hump Day Party Tray giveaway. And today is a great day to enter the contest because once you enter, well, let's cover entering first. Let's talk about that for a moment. First, the first part, very simple. All you have to do is email us, WJER@WJER.com. Let us know where you work during the workday while you're listening to us. Then comes part two, and that will be tomorrow during Bill Morgan's show, sometime following the 10 a.m. report of news. During Bill Morgan's show, he will draw from the hopper one of our entries, and he'll call out the name of that office. Now, they will become a semi-finalist, and everyone there will have 14 minutes and 50 seconds to call us back on the contest line to claim their prize and say, yes, we are listening while we work, and we would love to get that delivery of subs and cookies from Subway and WJER delivered to our office on Wednesday afternoon. That is how all of that happens. So, the first part, again, you must enter WJER@WJER.com is the email address. Just let us know while you work during your workday. 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We can give them a little shout out on the radio as we're waiting for one of you to call back and claim your prize. You could be a winner tomorrow here on the station with the endless list of winners, WJER.
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1: I'm Jay Fox on the Ohio News Network. The Ohio Department of Transportation is partnering with local law enforcement agencies to help clear traffic faster after crashes. Tracy Townsend of ONN affiliate WBNS-TV in Columbus has more with comments from ODOT Director Pamela Bratton.
2: ODOT says over the past year there are about 300,000 traffic crashes in Ohio and non-injury crashes. On average, blocked traffic for 55 minutes, increasing the chance of secondary crashes, which tend to be more severe. ODOT also says most secondary crashes happen within 20 minutes of that initial crash.
3: I don't like being stuck in the traffic myself. And in no circumstances, depending on what's happening, we can't leave people stranded on the highway.
2: ODOT says clearing those crashes as quickly as possible increases safety for first responders.
1: An Oregon man accused of shooting and killing his girlfriend and attempting to stage her death as a suicide pleaded no contest to four felony charges. Tim Miller with ONN affiliate WTOL-TV explains.
4: 20-year-old Ezekiel James pleaded no contest to one count each of involuntary manslaughter and felonious assault and two counts of tampering with evidence. The prosecutor's office says he agreed to serve a recommended 30 to 35 and a half years in prison. James will be sentenced in October. 18-year-old Hayden Babich was shot at a home she shared with James in December of last year.
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10: Showers will come and go through Wednesday, then a brighter, drier pattern emerges later this week. The forecast for this afternoon, overcast with occasional rain showers, temperatures in the upper 50s to near 60 degrees. Tonight, cloudy with showers, low 56. Tuesday, overcast with showers at times, cool, high 63. Another day of showers and clouds Wednesday, high 63. Partly cloudy Thursday, high 65. I'm Severe Weather Team 9 meteorologist Jeff Exline.
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0: 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And Monday, September 28th, is your next chance to win. 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
13: Good afternoon. I'm Jacob Reimer. Ohio State got back in the win column on Saturday with a 59-3 win over Kent State. With five catches for 85 yards, Jeremiah Smith set the new career receiving yards record at Ohio State. After the game, Smith shared his thoughts on how it felt to break Michael Jenkins' record.
14: It means a lot. Like you said, it means a lot of great receivers that came through here. You know, and I'm truly blessed, you know, just to be in this position right now. And like I said, I got two more to chase. I got Chris Olave, and I got my former teammate, Mecca Buka, to chase. So those are the two I'm chasing right now, the touchdown and receptions.
13: The star wideout now has 2,958 career receiving yards and still counting. In the NFL, it was a successful day for both the Browns and Bengals, with both Ohio teams earning wins. For Cleveland, they hung on to beat Tampa Bay 23-19 for their first win of the year and the first win for Todd Monken as head coach. But he says this win is all about the players.
15: Again, this is a player's game, and they make it go. And all they've ever done since I've been here is exactly what I've ever asked them to do. In terms of their work ethic, in terms of every single day that we've asked them, and they've let me be me, which is really cool.
13: As for Cincinnati, the Bengals went down to Houston and beat the Texans 20-6 to start 2-0 on the year. And on the ice, the Blue Jackets get their preseason started tonight. The CBJ will be at Nationwide Arena taking on the Red Wings. Face-off is at 7 o'clock. I'm Jacob Reimer, and this is the Ohio News Network.
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0: Rick Springfield on the Voice of the Valley, WJER. Those of you who are Lord of the Rings fans and The Hobbit, well, The Hobbit was published for the first time on this day in, does anyone know what year? 1937. So those of you who love J.R.R. Tolkien's The Hobbit, today is a great day to celebrate that. Only 1,500 copies were printed for the first printing, with all copies sold by December. Again, that came out on this day in 1937. We'll bring you more of your favorite music. It's just around the corner here on WJER.
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1: AP News, I'm Ed Donahue. A spokesperson for the paramilitary Revolutionary Guard is warning Iran would change its weapons, military tactics, and targets if the conflict with the U.S. escalates. Brigadier General Hossein Mehebi says the war is not over. The war is continuing, and the Islamic Revolutionary Guard Corps has prepared itself for a long-term war. It was already prepared, and now it is even more prepared for a prolonged war. Meantime, the British military says an unknown projectile struck a tanker as it entered the Strait of Hormuz. Two crew members sustained minor injuries. 12 states and Hollywood writers challenging Paramount's buyout of Warner Brothers Discovery have agreed to settle their lawsuits against the mega merger. Rob Bonta is California's attorney general.
2: With today's settlement, Paramount is required to move production back to the United States by spending, as a floor, at least $300 million more each year in domestic production, in jobs and economic activity and productions right here in this country and including, of course, in this state.
1: The proposed merger also involves CBS and CNN. Paramount CEO David Ellison welcomed the settlement, which he said marked complete clearance for this merger. The settlement needs court approval. President Trump has unveiled a new White House helicopter landing pad while trying to downplay a First Amendment firestorm. Major TV networks suspended coverage of the event as part of the normal White House press pool because CNN was banned from the event. Officials say two helicopter pilots have been killed in a crash while battling a wildfire at Yosemite National Park in California. A jury convicted a Vermont man of attempted murder in the shootings of three Palestinian college students who were walking near his home, rejecting an insanity defense rooted in his claims that he was acting on orders from the CIA. Stocks are sharply higher in late-day trading. More information at apnews.com. This is AP News. Germany's leader vows to press ahead with reforms after a historic state election defeat. 19-year
3: Chancellor Friedrich Merz sought within minutes of polls closing on Sunday in Mecklenburg-Western Pomerania and Berlin to shore up his position in his center-right Christian Democratic Union Party.
4: Diese Reformen sind das
3: in his speech, he said he plans to stay in office after his party's losses in the two states and again double down on the government's plans for potentially painful reforms to Europe's biggest economy. Merz adds, what has to be done now requires backbone, steadfastness and patience. The big question is whether his CDU party will support him in that and for how long. I'm Charles de Ledesma.
1: 19-year-old badminton player Pichamon Opatnipoth has been suspended from the Asian Games in Japan after testing positive for a banned diuretic. Opatnipoth is ranked 18 in women's singles. I'm Ed Donahue, AP News.
5: Next up on WJER, we will focus on local news with our WJER news team. 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
8: Good afternoon. This is Bill Hammerstrom reporting for WJER News. New Philadelphia police report that one man is dead and another is in custody after a Sunday afternoon shooting. Chief Tessa Pahovey identifies the victim as 42-year-old Christopher Damron of New Philadelphia. Officers were sent to his home in the 200 block of 2nd Street Southwest just after 4 p.m. following two 911 hangups and a third call reporting a man had been shot.
4: They were inside the residence.
8: Pahovey says officers provided aid to Damron until firefighters arrived while the suspect was detained at the scene.
4: No, the male was taken into custody without incident.
8: Both men were taken to the hospital. Pahovey says the shooting was an isolated incident between two individuals who knew each other, and there was no broader threat to the community. No motive has been released yet, only that there was an altercation between the two. Pahovey says the suspect's identity will be released once he is formally charged and appears in court, likely on Tuesday. Meanwhile, Tuscarawas County Jail roster records show that a 26-year-old Paul Wayne Kinlaw was booked in there at 10:02 p.m. on Sunday and is being held on just one charge, murder. Elsewhere in the news, Tuscarawas County has its new fair royalty for 2026 after Sunday night's coronation. 18-year-old Peyton Vickers of Strasburg was crowned queen.
9: Hi, everyone. I just want to start off by thanking everybody to come support opening night and the queen ceremony. I'm so excited to represent our amazing county at dozens of fairs, festivals, and parades. It's such an honor, and I'm so excited.
8: Vickers is finishing her senior year of homeschooling and has spent 12 years in the Happy Harvesters 4-H Club. 18-year-old Ethan Specht is the fair king.
10: The fair and the 4-H have been a huge part of my life, and I'm honored to represent my fellow fair friends and my agricultural community. I'm proud to call Tuscarawas County my home, and I'm excited to represent.
8: Specht is a senior at Buckeye Career Center and a 9-year member of the Junior Achievers 4-H Club. The pair will represent Tuscarawas County throughout Fair Week and at events across the community. Speaking of the county fair, it is underway, runs through Sunday with a full schedule of grandstand events. Fair board member Wendy Shoemaker says one of the big changes for the 176th fair is that admission to the grandstand events is free tonight through Thursday. Motocross is tonight at 7. Tuesday has the Band-O-Rama at 6 p.m., followed by the rodeo on Wednesday at 7. Thursday has trucks and treats and the kitty tractor pull. Friday and Saturday will feature truck and tractor pulls beginning at 7 p.m., Those events, along with Sunday's Demolition Derby at 5, require tickets. Grandstand seating is $14 per person. You can find tickets at kent.edu/tuskpack. Now sports. It was a perfect weekend here on WJER for the teams that we typically cover. In high school football, Dover and New Philadelphia both won. Ohio State beat Kent State on Saturday, and on Sunday, the Browns beat the Buccaneers 23-19. Meanwhile, the Guardians were perfect as well over the weekend. They swept the A's in a 3-game series, topping it off with a 1-0 win yesterday as Gavin Williams pitched 7 shutout innings. The Guardians lead the American League Central by 1 game. With 6 games to go, manager Stephen Vogt says the Guardians are taking it.
11: One day at a time. The same message we've had all year. We can only control today. Let's go 1-0 every day, and let's worry about tomorrow because, you know, here we are, 1 week to go, 6 games to go. We're right in it, and we have a great opportunity in front of us, but we can only control what we do today and keep having fun.
8: Guardians start a 3-game series with the Red Sox tomorrow night in Boston. For WJER, I'm Bill Hammerstrom on the Voice of the Valley.
12: Showers will come and go through Wednesday, then a brighter, drier pattern emerges later this week. The forecast for this afternoon, overcast with occasional rain showers, temperatures in the upper 50s to near 60 degrees. Tonight, cloudy with showers, low 56. Tuesday, overcast with showers at times, cool, high 63. Another day of showers and clouds Wednesday, high 63. Partly cloudy Thursday, high 65. I'm Severe Weather Team 9 meteorologist Jeff Exline.

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0: Bob Seger on WJER. For those of you celebrating a birthday today on this September 21st, wishing you a happy birthday, including Colin Edwards of Denison, who celebrates a 26th birthday today. In New Philadelphia, we say happy birthday to Brooke Carroll, Ken Bigler of New Philly. Rich Redding is celebrating a birthday. Ty Bricker, happy birthday to you. Mark Bober is on the birthday list, and so is our daily prize winner today in the WJER birthday contest. Stephanie Gordon of Eurexville takes home the prize package, including an eighth of a sheet cake in Stephanie's choice of chocolate, white, or marble from Liddy's Cakes and Cookies in New Philadelphia. Also a pound of delicious Swiss cheese from the Broad Run Cheese House in Dover, as well as two dinners from McDonald's in Dover, New Philadelphia, Eurexville, or Newcomerstown. Going out to Stephanie Gordon, a very happy birthday to you from all of your friends at WJER.
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0: I'm Stacia Nutkin in the Ohio News Network. Your top stories today. A bond hearing for Christina Siders, the grandmother of 16 children found in a Vinton County home, has been delayed because of flooding. Siders was scheduled to appear in court today. Her attorney is asking a judge to reduce her $300,000 bond. A school bus crash in eastern Franklin County on Monday morning. The sheriff's office says it's believed the bus driver lost control and struck a utility pole. Two students were on the bus at the time and were not injured. The other driver had minor injuries. They were not taken to a hospital. Groveport Madison Local Schools, in a message to families, said the bus was transporting the students to Bryce Christian Academy. Toledo Fire Chief Allison Armstrong is recovering after being injured in a hit-and-run crash in Colorado. Armstrong suffered a fractured sternum and back, along with whiplash and other injuries. Police say a 21-year-old driver was arrested on suspicion of DUI. Ohio is competing with states to land this new Space Force Academy. Ohio leaders say the state's aviation and space legacy sets it apart. The academy is targeting 2028 for its very first class. And a new baby has arrived at the Akron Zoo. It's a first for the zoo. A white-faced sake monkey was born on Friday and doing well, though we don't know yet if it's a boy or a girl. I'm Stacia Nutkin on the Ohio News Network.
1: For 50 years, Sherrod Brown voted how he was told. 1975 to today, different presidents, different issues, but Sherrod Brown's vote never changed. Higher taxes, Brown voted for them. 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Sex changes, for kids, Sherrod Brown supported that too. When Washington Democrats needed Brown's vote, he gave it. Every time. Sherrod Brown voted with Biden, 97%. Schumer, 95%. Bernie Sanders, 92%. That was the Democrat Party he joined 50 years ago. But times have changed. 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They're not asking for your vote. 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And Sherrod Brown will fall in line. He always does. Sherrod Brown, times changed. 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SLF PAC is responsible for the content of this ad.
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4: Showers will come and go through Wednesday, then a brighter, drier pattern emerges later this week. The forecast for this afternoon, overcast with occasional rain showers, temperatures in the upper 50s to near 60 degrees. Tonight, cloudy with showers, low 56. Tuesday, overcast with showers at times, cool, high 63. Another day of showers and clouds Wednesday, high 63. Partly cloudy Thursday, high 65. I'm Severe Weather Team 9 meteorologist Jeff Exline.
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9: Good afternoon, I'm Jacob Reimer. It was a good Sunday for both the Browns and Bengals, with both Ohio teams earning wins. For Cleveland, after an extended rain delay, the Browns hung on to beat Tampa Bay 23-19 for their first win of the year and first win for Todd Monken as head coach. The Browns will return home week 3 for their home opener, where Cleveland will host the Carolina Panthers. As for Cincinnati, the Bengals went down to Houston and beat the Texans 20-6 to start 2-0 on the year. Head coach Zach Taylor spoke after the game on how everyone on defense has been contributing.
10: Yeah, it's great. It's not just Dexter, you know. That's fun, but it's all the guys, you know, and guys that are new and guys that have been here. Like, these guys have really responded well. I give credit to them. I give them credit to our coaching staff. These guys in year two together have really come together the right way, and it's great communication from them, getting us to the looks we need to be in. The players executing it. Everyone's believing in what we're doing. Got a lot of momentum right now, and we just got to keep fixing everything we got to fix and keep riding this momentum.
9: The Bengals remain on the road next week as they visit the Steelers. On the ice, the Blue Jackets get their preseason started tonight. The CBJ will be at Nationwide Arena taking on the Red Wings. Face-off is at 7 o'clock. And for basketball fans, Ohio State men's and women's basketball teams' first official practices got underway today. The 2026-27 season is just 42 days away from tipping off. I'm Jacob Reimer, and this is the Ohio News Network.
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0: I hope you're having a happy Monday. We are the Voice of the Valley, WJER, your home for the Cleveland Guardians, although we have no baseball for you this evening, but they will be back in action tomorrow night and for the next few nights up against the Boston Red Sox, playing their games in Boston this week. 6:45 will be your first pitch tomorrow night. We'll get you all warmed up with the warm-up show starting at 6:05 tomorrow evening, right here on the Sports Voice of the Valley, WJER.
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1: AP News, I'm Ed Donahue. As President Trump left today, he unveiled a new White House helicopter landing pad. Major TV networks suspended coverage of the event as part of the normal White House press pool because CNN was banned from the event. CNN, MS Now, and Politico have sued after the president announced a ban on them covering the White House. Vice President J.D. Vance backs the president.
2: What he's doing is saying, we're not going to give you special access to the White House if you engage in what is effectively propaganda. We have to remember those three outlets account about 92% of the stories that they have on the President of the United States, on the administration, are negative. That's not representative of the American people. It's not representative of public opinion.
1: The big Paramount Warner Brothers Discovery merger could be a step closer to a reality.
3: California's Attorney General has announced a multi-state settlement with Paramount in a lawsuit led by California challenging Paramount's acquisition of Warner Brothers Discovery. The announcement effectively paves the way for the mega merger to move forward with some new commitments. The $81 billion blockbuster deal will bring together two of Hollywood's oldest studios, key TV networks like CBS and CNN, and streaming platforms HBO Max and Paramount Plus, as well as decades of libraries with titles ranging from Harry Potter to Top Gun. I'm Lisa Dwyer.
1: Hundreds of flights have been canceled in the Northeast due to technical problems at a key regional air traffic control center. It halted operations at every major airport in the New York City area for several hours, just as numerous foreign leaders were flying in for the United Nations General Assembly. Big gains at the closing bell on Wall Street today, but a top Federal Reserve official also said the central bank may have to cause economic pain in the form of higher unemployment to combat stubbornly high inflation. More information at apnews.com. This is AP News. A Vermont man has been convicted of attempted murder in the shootings of three Palestinian college students
3: who were walking near his home. The jury rejected Jason Eaton's insanity defense, finding him
4: guilty.
3: Eaton says he was acting on orders from the CIA and Mossad, and that God was commanding him to protect his Jewish neighbors. During closing arguments, state's attorney Sarah George says Eaton knew what he was doing.
5: Jason Eaton, the state submits, intentionally shot three people who were simply walking down the street.
3: One victim was paralyzed from the waist down. Two others were wounded in the November 2023 attack near the University of Vermont campus in Burlington. I'm Lisa Dwyer.
1: Minnesota Vikings quarterback Kyler Murray has been cleared from the NFL concussion protocol and will return to action this coming week in Tampa Bay. I'm Ed Donahue, AP News.
6: Good afternoon. This is the 5 o'clock report for Monday, September 21st. I'm Bill Hammerstrom reporting. Coming up, we'll have your forecast. In sports, we'll hear from Browns coach Todd Monken a day after his team's first victory of the season. We'll also get you updated on where the Guardians stand with six games left in the regular season. Plus, we'll set you up for high school football this week on WJER and Big Z Sports. Then later on in Conversation Corner, we will learn about the Canal Town Book Fest from the folks at the Dover Library. But first, it's time for the news. Police are still releasing limited details about a Sunday afternoon shooting in the 200 block of 2nd Street Southwest in New Philadelphia. Chief Tessa Pahovey confirms one person has died, 42-year-old Christopher Damron, after the shooting inside his home just after 4 p.m. Pahovey says officers immediately began providing aid to Damron until firefighters arrived, while another man at the scene was detained without incident. She says both men were taken to the hospital.
7: Both parties were injured, but only one person was injured from being shot.
6: Pahovey is not commenting on a possible motive.
7: All I can say is there was an altercation between two parties known to each other.
6: She says the suspect's name will be released once he is formally charged in court. That's likely to happen tomorrow. The Tuscarawas County Jail roster indicates that there is a 26-year-old Paul Wayne Kinlaw booked into the jail at 10:02 p.m. yesterday on the charge of murder. After an incident in Dover on Sunday, a 54-year-old New Philadelphia man is in the Tuscarawas County Jail, accused of attempting to steal a car and resisting arrest while brandishing a knife. The incident, or possibly multiple incidents, happened on Sunday. Dover police provided limited details, but court records say the man is charged with three felonies: resisting arrest, breaking and entering, and attempted grand theft of a motor vehicle. The resisting arrest charge specifies that the man brandished a deadly weapon, which Dover police said was a knife. He made an initial appearance in court today, where bail was set at $10,000. A preliminary hearing is scheduled for September 30th. Scanner traffic indicated there was an incident near the Dover-Bueller's gas station around 9 p.m. Sunday involving a man with a knife who was injured by a taser. Much earlier in the day, between 1 and 2 a.m., there were multiple reports of a man breaking into cars in Dover. In one of them, the caller indicated that they caught the male breaking into cars and were on top of him. The report indicates police took that man to the hospital. Police say the multiple incidents are related but did not immediately provide the details to account for the time in between. Elsewhere in the news, Tuscarawas County kicked off Fair Week with the crowning of its 2026 King and Queen yesterday.
4: The 2026 Tuscarawas County Fair King is Ethan Speck. Tuscarawas County Fair Queen is Miss Peyton Vickers.
6: The Tuscarawas County Fair King, 18-year-old Ethan Specht of Sugar Creek, is a longtime member of the Junior Achievers 4-H Club.
8: I'm excited to help with the fairgrounds and be the king, be lots of excitement and new things. I feel good. I think I'm a good representative for the Tuscarawas County.
6: The Queen, 18-year-old Peyton Vickers of Strasburg, represents the Happy Harvesters 4-H Club.
9: Getting that title is so exciting. I wasn't sure what to say when I got down there, but I am so excited to represent the county.
6: They take over from the 2025 Fair King Colton Domer and Queen Maggie Hamilton as they begin their year representing Tuscarawas County. The 176th Tuscarawas County Fair is underway at the fairgrounds in Dover. Rides were scheduled to open at 5 p.m., The Junior Fair Market Goat Show is going to take place at 6:30. Veterans get in for free today at the fair if they present a valid military ID at the gate. There are also free grandstand events with regular admission. Tonight is motocross. Tuesday is Bandorama. Wednesday is the rodeo. And Thursday is trucks and treats. Tickets will be required for the Friday, Saturday, and Sunday grandstand events. They are $14 for the truck and tractor pulls Friday and Saturday nights and Sunday's demolition derby. You can buy them through the Kent State Tuscarawas Performing Arts Center website and find more details on the fair at TuscCountyFairgrounds.com. Friday night football this week is on September 25th, 9:25 or 9-5. A date that evokes the iconic Dolly Parton song. This year, that date is being recognized as Give Like Dolly Day by two local chapters of the United Way, and they're inviting area football fans to show their generosity. Hannah Hartman with the United Way of Tuscarawas County is encouraging a friendly competition, pitting Tuscarawas against Wayne and Holmes counties to see which can donate more to Dolly Parton's Imagination Library this week.
10: Wayne Holmes teams are playing our Tuscarawas County teams that night. And just wanted to kind of jump on the opportunity to spread the word about Dolly Parton's Imagination Library and try to collect some donations to support the program.
6: The drive will conclude at the Friday football games, Dover at West Holmes and New Philadelphia at Worcester.
10: In the meantime, right now, we are already encouraging people from those communities to support either Team Tuscarawas or Team Wayne and Holmes with online donations or even just spreading the word about that kind of in-person event on September 25th.
6: Make donations at the United Way's websites. In Tuscarawas County, that's TuskUnitedWay.org. In Holmes and Wayne, it's UWWH.org. In state news, a nonprofit watchdog group is accusing one major grocery retailer of bait-and-switch pricing tactics. Danita Harris of Own and Affiliate WKYC-TV has that story.
11: An Ohio-based grocery chain is being accused of charging customers more than the price listed on store shelves. Now, according to a new report, more than one in three Ohio Kroger stores have overcharged customers. The nonprofit group behind the report reviewed hundreds of government price inspections at Kroger stores across the state. It found 15% of those inspections failed. But Kroger's pushing back, calling the report misleading, adding that the company takes accurate pricing seriously.
6: Thanks, Danita. In Northwest Ohio, the man accused of attempting to kill his ex-wife in a downtown Toledo restaurant is heading to prison. ONN's Jay Fox reports.
12: Matthew Exton, the man who attempted to shoot his ex-wife and her family at a downtown Toledo restaurant last April, was sentenced to up to 24 and a half years in prison by Lucas County Judge Gary Cook today. This followed a more than two-hour-long hearing. Exton was found guilty earlier this month. His shooting attempts were thwarted by a safety engagement on the gun and the quick thinking of a restaurant waiter who tackled him before he could try again.
6: Thanks, Jay. Also in Northwest Ohio, someone was hit and killed by a train yesterday in Fremont, in the exact same spot as last year where three people were killed. Dominique O'Neill of ONN affiliate WTOL-TV in Toledo reports.
13: The calls came in shortly before 2 p.m. Police say Norfolk Southern called, reporting a pedestrian had been hit by a train near the Miles Newton Bridge after nearly an hour of searching. Fremont Police Chief Derek Winsinger says the victim was a man. His identity has not been released yet by the Sandusky County Coroner's Office. Winsinger says this isn't the first deadly incident on these tracks. The chief says the rail bridge, which veers off from the main traffic road, is not a pedestrian crossing, which is why he says there is no reason for people to be up there.
6: Thanks, Dom. Since that report, police have identified the man as an 86-year-old Fremont resident. And now here's your forecast.
14: Showers will come and go through Wednesday, then a brighter, drier pattern emerges later this week. The forecast for this afternoon, overcast with occasional rain showers, temperatures in the upper 50s to near 60 degrees. Tonight, cloudy with showers, low 56. Tuesday, overcast with showers at times, cool, high 63. Another day of showers and clouds Wednesday, high 63. Partly cloudy Thursday, high 65. I'm Severe Weather Team 9 meteorologist Jeff Exline.
6: Thanks, Jeff. Sports is next when the 5 o'clock report continues.
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6: This is your Monday afternoon sports report. I'm Bill Hammerstrom. WJER was undefeated over the weekend. All the teams that we broadcast were victorious. Dover won, New Philadelphia won, the Buckeyes won, the Browns won, and the Guardians swept the A's to go 3-0 this weekend. We'll start with high school football. The Crimson Tornadoes and the Quakers both improved to 2-0 in the Ohio Cardinal Conference with convincing wins on Friday. At the season's halfway point, the Tuscarawas County teams are in the driver's seat in the OCC. That could set up a Week 10 matchup for the conference title in New Philadelphia. But standing in the way of that is West Holmes. The 4-1 Knights are 2-0 in the OCC as well, and they host Dover this Friday. You can listen to that game here on the radio on WJER. New Philadelphia, meanwhile, travels to Worcester on Friday, and we will have a video live stream of that game. Also look for coverage of three more games on the Big Z Sports YouTube channel. Indian Valley at Ridgewood, Newcomerstown at Malvern, and Garraway at Tuskegee Valley. Before we get into the pros, how about some quick high school sports highlights from over the weekend? Claymont's girls cross country runner Callie Wallace finished runner-up out of over 250 girls at the Boardman Invitational. Dover's boys finished runner-up at the Dover Invitational Saturday behind champion Berkshire. The Tornadoes had three runners inside the top 10, Tyler Schuss, Deacon Wise, and Tony Pastor-Kalel. Indian Valley's girls finished second at the Dover Invite, also behind Berkshire. Bridget Pitts led the Braves with a third-place finish. In the NFL, the Browns beat the Buccaneers 23-19 yesterday. Deshaun Watson had a pretty good game. He was 24 for 30 with 238 yards, two touchdowns, and no interceptions. For Browns coach Todd Monken, that means he doesn't have to answer questions this week about who will start at quarterback on Sunday.
17: Do I love dealing with it every week? Of course not. You guys keep asking, which is a lot of fun. But the reality is, of course. And I'm happy for Deshaun, the way he's played. And I expect an improvement. And I expect continued improvement. I mean, there's a lot of football left in him. He just hasn't played in a while. And learning our system and trying to get him consistent with his drops and his reads is part of the process. He's like every player. I see him as a young player. I know people don't want to see it that way, and I haven't been here, but I see him as still a very young player that is going to continue to grow.
6: For reference, Watson is 31. Meanwhile, the Browns' defense was able to hold Baker Mayfield and the Buccaneers scoreless on their last drive as his pass on fourth down sailed out of the end zone with about 22 seconds left. Munkin said the defense looked better this week than they did in the week one loss to Jacksonville.
17: Well, we just cleaned up a lot of things. Obviously, we were more aggressive, but we cleaned up a lot of things, and the players played better. I think there was a little bit of shock that went into playing a really good football team to start the year, and I think guys made significant progress. Carson had missed a lot of training camp, and he played a lot better. He was defensive player of the game this week, and I thought Mason played better. He knew he could play better. I thought a lot of guys played within the scheme, and I do think it's a lot easier, you know, when the game's still in the balance, and we didn't have such long drives, and so I just think that everybody did it better. We coached better. We played better.
6: The Browns' home opener is Sunday against the Carolina Panthers here on WJER. Elsewhere in the AFC North, the Bengals are 2-0 after beating the Texans 20-6. Quarterback Joe Burrow says this team feels like the 2021 Bengals team that went to the Super Bowl.
18: Yeah, you know, it feels like early on in 2021 when, you know, you're trying to, you know, we got a really good defense and try to stay in front of the sticks, not turn the ball over, kick field goals. You know, you put points on the board, we're going to win with our defense.
6: Also in the AFC North, the Patriots dominated the Steelers 20-3, and the Saints edged the Ravens 24-17. College football, Ohio State beat Kent State 59-3. In that game, Jeremiah Smith broke the Buckeyes' all-time receiving yards record. He had 5 catches for 85 yards and passed Michael Jenkins for first place on the all-time list.
19: Just honored and blessed, really. It's been, 23 years? So it's a blessing. Just shows all the hard work that I put in, you know, to get to this moment. I'm truly blessed, and I got 2 more to chase.
6: Buckeyes coach Ryan Day says Smith might be the best Buckeye receiver of all time.
20: Boy, it's hard to put anybody, you know, above him. It is. It's hard. 33 games to break the all-time leading receiving record at Ohio State. I think that speaks more than anything to just him, his mindset, his discipline, what he does every day. You know, I told the team, we celebrated him, gave him the game ball. And, he's a great example for everybody.
6: Big Ten play starts this week for the Buckeyes. They host Illinois on Saturday at noon. The Illini are 2-1 with a loss to Duke on their resume. The Buckeyes open as a 4-touchdown favorite. Major League Baseball, the Guardians had a perfect weekend, sweeping the A's in a 3-game series. They topped it off with a 1-0 win yesterday as Gavin Williams pitched 7 shutout innings, giving up 3 hits and striking out 9. Hunter Gaddis and Cade Smith got the final 6 outs in Cleveland's final home game of the season. That win gives the Guardians a winning home record just barely at 41-40, just enough to make manager Stephen Vogt happy.
21: We love playing at home. We love the fans. I mean, thank them again for an unbelievable season. You know, we had a ton of people show up to support us all summer long, and just can't thank them enough for that. We feel their presence. We feel their energy. And, so to finish with a winning record at home, again, it's pretty special.
6: The Guardians scored their only run in the fourth when Jose Ramirez doubled, advanced on a Chase DeLauder fly out to left, and scored on a Joe Adell dribbler back to the mound. Now the Guardians play 3 games in Boston starting Tuesday, then 3 in Kansas City to close out the season.
21: One day at a time. The same message we've had all year. We can only control today. Let's go 1-0 every day, and let's worry about tomorrow because, you know, here we are, 1 week to go, 6 games to go. We're right in it, and we have a great opportunity in front of us, but we can only control what we do today and keep having fun.
6: The Guardians lead the AL Central by 1 game over the White Sox. The final AL wildcard spot seems like almost a given for whichever one of those teams doesn't win the division. The Blue Jays and the Astros, the other contenders for that wildcard spot right now, are 2 games under .500 and 3 games out of that final spot. More scores. The Pirates won their fourth straight, 4-3 over the Royals. Pittsburgh is two games over 500, but were eliminated from the NL playoff hunt over the weekend. They joined the Reds, who lost to the Cubs 9-1 yesterday and fall to 12 games under 500. Reporting for WJER, I'm Bill Hammerstrom on your sports voice of the Valley.
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23: And this now is Conversation Corner on WJER. I'm your host, Jamie Hambaugh. And with us from the Dover Public Library, we are joined by Mallory Thompson, and she is their adult department manager. And Mallory, welcome to Conversation Corner. You guys have a lot of authors coming in here to the Dover Library over the next few weeks, starting off with your Canal Town Book Fest, that annual event. That's going to be on October 3rd. That's changed quite a bit over the years, right, as far as the timing and location and details like that?
24: Yes, this is our sixth year having the event. We used to have it out on the square, so it was an outdoors event. But we have moved it inside, thanks to the Dover High School allowing us to use their gym. And that has opened up a lot of possibilities. Like having author panels where you can learn about writing and publishing.
23: Was last year the first year that you had it there in the gym? Or?
24: No, I believe that's our second year.
23: Okay. Mm-hmm. How nice has that been, that move to the gym, allowing you to do like what you said?
24: Yeah, it has been amazing. We have so much space in there. It's much easier for people to get around. It's very accessible. And we've grown so much with 70 authors this year.
23: 70?
24: Mm-hmm.
23: So tell us about that. It's going to be, like I said, October 3rd. That's a Saturday, 10 to 3 p.m. What can we expect?
24: So you can come in, you can talk to all these different authors from around Ohio. We have also some really local, cool authors from around here. We also have some highlight authors. There is Lil Jon Rinaldi from the Big Chuck Little Jon Show that was in Cleveland. He has a new book all about his life and experiences. And Linda Castillo, who is a local favorite. She is a best-selling author who writes the Kate Burkholder mysteries. And Robin Yoakam, who is also an amazing novelist. And he wrote A Brilliant Death, as well as The Sacrifice of Lester Yates, which are very popular books.
23: Excellent. How are you getting Little John in? How did you manage that?
24: Well, one of our workers at the library, Todd, he just happens to be very well connected with different people. He reached out to Little John and invited him to the book festival. So we are so excited to have him here this year.
23: And we can look forward to that. And what else is going on that day? Like you were saying before, it's really full of activities.
24: Yes, so we have some author panels happening. At 10:30, Little John will be talking about his new book and his life experiences. His new book's called Laughing My Way Through Life. So at 10:30, be sure not to miss that. And then at 11:30, we will have another panel called More Than Words, Intention, Empathy, Inclusion, and Respect in Books, featuring Suzanne Bofield, Allison Rosso, and Dr. Stuart D. Jones. And they'll be talking about different aspects of being thoughtful when writing diverse characters in books, as well as including bilingual language in books.
23: All right. In addition, you were saying you have raffle prizes that day and kids' activities and just a lot.
24: Yes. So the kids will be able to do a scavenger hunt, and there will also be a place for them to create their own book to write and illustrate it themselves.
23: Very good. Now, if people want to attend that, any cost?
24: It is free.
23: You just show up?
24: You just show up.
23: Okay. Again, that's going to be October 3rd. That's the annual Canal Town Book Festival at Dover High School in the gymnasium. You're saying you use which entrance?
24: The 6th Street entrance.
23: Very good. 10 to 3 p.m. that day. That's not it, though. You have a couple of other visits happening before then. So let us know about these. Who else is coming in?
24: So local author Sherry Trimmer is going to be coming on September 22nd at 6:30 at the library to discuss her new book and her near-death experience with COVID. It should be a really interesting event. And then Patricia Grace King will be coming on September 30th, also at 6:30 in the library, to talk about her book, Those Who Vanish, which discuss the daily disappearances of Guatemalan citizens during the decades-long civil conflict in their homeland.
23: Okay, now for Sherry and Patricia, do we need to register or anything like that?
24: Yes, if you could register online, that just helps us know how many people to prepare for.
23: Okay, and how do we do that?
24: So go to our website, doverlibrary.org, head to our events page, and then you can find the specific event you'd like to register, and then you'll just put in your contact information and if you would like us to give you a call reminder.
23: Sounds good. Again, check out doverlibrary.org for more on that. And the Canal Town Book Fest is returning. It's happening this year, Saturday, October 3rd at the Dover High School Gymnasium, 10 until 3 p.m. with 70 authors there that day. And that's going to wrap up Conversation Corner here on WJER with Mallory Thompson from the Dover Public Library. Mallory, thank you for stopping by.
24: Thank you so much for having me.
23: And for WJER, I'm Jamie Hambaugh.
14: Showers will come and go through Wednesday, then a brighter, drier pattern emerges later this week. The forecast for this afternoon, overcast with occasional rain showers, temperatures in the upper 50s to near 60 degrees. Tonight, cloudy with showers, low 56. Tuesday, overcast with showers at times, cool, high 63. Another day of showers and clouds Wednesday, high 63. Partly cloudy Thursday, high 65. I'm Severe Weather Team 9 meteorologist Jeff Exline.
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0: Robert Palmer on WJER, Simply Irresistible, especially if you love classic rock. You may not be able to resist hanging out with us tonight on the Sports Voice of the Valley. Since we have no sports, you will be able to enjoy the ultimate classic rock show that comes your way, as it does each weekday evening starting at 7 o'clock. 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

0: Thanks for spending your Monday evening with us here at the Voice of the Valley, WJER. If you have not yet had dinner and you need some ideas, maybe you want to spice it up a little, it is National Pepper Jack Cheese Day. So when regular cheese just won't do it, you could heat things up and get a little spicy with it on this National Pepper Jack Cheese Day. Coming up, we have more of your favorite music on the way on the Voice of the Valley, WJER.
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1: AP News, I'm Ben Thomas. 12 states and Hollywood writers challenging Paramount's buyout of Warner Brothers Discovery have agreed to settle their lawsuits against the merger. Ed Donahue has details.
2: This deal would bring together two of Hollywood's oldest studios, as well as key TV networks like CBS and CNN, streaming platforms HBO Max and Paramount Plus, and movie titles ranging from Harry Potter to Top Gun. California Attorney General Rob Bonta says Paramount agreed to significantly increase domestic production.
3: Production in the United States and necessarily production right here in L.A., in Hollywood. More jobs, more economic activity, better for workers.
2: Bonta says the deal includes a news editorial independence board
3: to support CBS News' and CNN's continued editorial independence to ensure independent, objective, fact-based reporting.
2: The settlement still needs final court approval. I'm Ed Donahue.
1: British Prime Minister Andy Burnham says the UK has agreed to provide limited military support to Saudi Arabia to repel attacks by Iran-backed Houthi rebels in Yemen. Specifically, the Royal Air Force will provide air-to-air refueling of Saudi planes. And if you're stuck at an airport this evening, Lisa Dwyer reports...
4: Hundreds of flights were canceled in the Northeast due to technical problems at a key regional air traffic control center that is the same facility that caused numerous disruptions in the spring of 2025. This time, operations were halted at every major airport in the New York City area for several hours. The Federal Aviation Administration says a key circuit failed at an air traffic facility in Philadelphia. That circuit is due to be replaced as part of the overhaul of the nation's air traffic control system. A backup fiber line was also cut due to construction by Verizon contractors working along the Amtrak rail line in New Jersey. I'm Lisa Dwyer.
1: This is AP News. Damian Troisi has today's AP Markets Report.
5: Stocks rose on Wall Street Monday after oil prices and yields in the bond market eased. The S&P 500 jumped 1.5% and came to within 0.4% of its record. The Dow rose 0.7%. The Nasdaq jumped 2.3% as chip stocks gained ground. Oil prices fell back toward $100 per barrel and helped ease pressure on stocks. That is still well above roughly $72 per barrel, which was the price in late February before the start of the U.S. war with Iran. Treasury yields fell in the bond market. Markets in Europe gained ground. Damian Troisi, New York.
1: U.S. gasoline prices keep climbing, regular grade up 16 cents in the past week. AAA puts the national average close to $4.48 per gallon, while diesel's approaching $6.51 per gallon. There's more news at apnews.com. I'm Ben Thomas. Thanks for listening.
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6: Good afternoon. This is Bill Hammerstrom reporting for WJER News. New Philadelphia police report that one man is dead and another is in custody after a Sunday afternoon shooting. Chief Tessa Pahovi identifies the victim as 42-year-old Christopher Damron of New Philadelphia. Officers were sent to his home in the 200 block of 2nd Street Southwest just after 4 p.m. following two 911 hangups and a third call reporting a man had been shot.
7: They were inside the residence.
6: Pahovi says officers provided aid to Damron until firefighters arrived while the suspect was detained at the scene.
7: No, the male was taken into custody without incident.
6: Both men were taken to the hospital. Pahovi says the shooting was an isolated incident between two individuals who knew each other, and there was no broader threat to the community. No motive has been released yet, only that there was an altercation between the two. Pahovi says the suspect's identity will be released once he is formally charged and appears in court, likely on Tuscarawas. Meanwhile, Tuscarawas County Jail roster records show that a 26-year-old Paul Wayne Kinlaw was booked in there at 10:02 p.m. on Sunday and is being held on just one charge, murder. Elsewhere in the news, Tuscarawas County has its new fair royalty for 2026 after Sunday night's coronation. 18-year-old Peyton Vickers of Strasbourg was crowned queen.
8: Hi, everyone. I just want to start off by thanking everybody to come support opening night and the queen ceremony. I'm so excited to represent our amazing county at dozens of fairs, festivals, and parades. Such an honor, and I'm so excited.
6: Vickers is finishing her senior year of homeschooling and has spent 12 years in the Happy Harvesters 4-H Club. 18-year-old Ethan Specht is the fair king.
9: The fair and the 4-H have been a huge part of my life, and I'm honored to represent my fellow fair friends and my agricultural community. I'm proud to call this Ross County my home, and I'm excited to represent.
6: Specht is a senior at Buckeye Career Center and a 9-year member of the Junior Achievers 4-H Club. The pair will represent Tuscarawas County throughout Fair Week and at events across the community. Speaking of the county fair, it is underway, runs through Sunday with a full schedule of grandstand events. Fair board member Wendy Shoemaker says one of the big changes for the 176th fair is that admission to the grandstand events is free tonight through Thursday. Motocross is tonight at 7. Tuesday has the Band-O-Rama at 6 p.m., followed by the rodeo on Wednesday at 7. Thursday has trucks and treats and the kitty tractor pull. Friday and Saturday will feature truck and tractor pulls beginning at 7 p.m., those events, along with Sunday's Demolition Derby at 5, require tickets. Grandstand seating is $14 per person. 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Now sports. It was a perfect weekend here on WJER for the teams that we typically cover. In high school football, Dover and New Philadelphia both won. Ohio State beat Kent State on Saturday, and on Sunday, the Browns beat the Buccaneers 23-19. Meanwhile, the Guardians were perfect as well over the weekend. They swept the A's in a 3-game series, topping it off with a 1-0 win yesterday as Gavin Williams pitched 7 shutout innings. The Guardians lead the American League Central by 1 game. With 6 games to go, manager Stephen Vogt says the Guardians are taking it.
10: One day at a time. The same message we've had all year. We can only control today. Let's go 1-0 every day, and let's worry about tomorrow because, you know, here we are, 1 week to go, 6 games to go. We're right in it, and we have a great opportunity in front of us, but we can only control what we do today and keep having fun.
6: 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For WJER, I'm Bill Hammerstrom on The Voice of the Valley.
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0: Bon Jovi on The Voice of the Valley, WJER. If you love that band, make sure you get your tickets to Always Jovi coming to the PAC. That's the Performing Arts Center at Kent State Tuscarawas. You can learn more about that on their website. But right now, we want to bring you a community events update. 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Did you know that couples can get married or renew their vows at the county's main library during the Elope at the Library program? It's coming up Saturday, September 26th from 11 a.m. until 1 p.m. A certified officiant will provide individual ceremonies with the library setting as the backdrop. There's no charge for the marriage ceremony, and the program is first come, first served. Couples wishing to be married must present their marriage license, and couples wishing to renew their vows must present their marriage certificate. To register for Elope at the Library, visit the event calendar at tusklibrary.org or pick up the phone and give them a call at 330-364-4474. 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
1: I'm Yolanda Harris on the Ohio News Network. Your top stories today: a bond hearing for Christina Siders, the grandmother of 16 children found in a Vinton County home, has been delayed because of flooding. Siders was scheduled to appear in court today. Her attorney is asking a judge to reduce her $300,000 bond because of health issues. We now know a Granville High School graduate has died in flooding in Nepal. Mark Cantrell was 51. He was a professor at Duquesne University and had worked around the world in public health, including with USAID and the United Nations. Cantrell died August 26th while returning to Nepal after a spiritual pilgrimage. Toledo Fire Chief Allison Armstrong is recovering after being injured in a hit-and-run crash in Colorado. Armstrong suffered a fractured sternum and back, along with whiplash and other injuries. Police say a 21-year-old driver was arrested on suspicion of DUI. Ohio is competing to land the new Space Force Academy. Leaders say the state's aviation and space legacy sets it apart. The academy is targeting 2028 for its first class. And a new little arrival is drawing attention at the Akron Zoo. A white-faced Saki monkey was born there for the first time this week. Both mom and dad are caring for the baby, who is reportedly doing well. The family is now on display at the zoo's Primate Passage. I'm Yolanda Harris on the Ohio News Network.
2: For 50 years, Sherrod Brown voted how he was told. 1975 to today, different presidents, different issues, but Sherrod Brown's vote never changed. Higher taxes, Brown voted for them. 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Sex changes, for kids, Sherrod Brown supported that too. When Washington Democrats needed Brown's vote, he gave it. Every time. Sherrod Brown voted with Biden, 97%. Schumer, 95%. Bernie Sanders, 92%. That was the Democrat Party he joined 50 years ago. But times have changed. Now extremists are taking over. They're not asking for your vote. They're coming for your country. And Sherrod Brown will fall in line. He always does. Sherrod Brown, times changed. His vote never does. Paid for by SLF PAC and not authorized by any candidate or candidate's committee. 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SLF PAC is responsible for the content of this ad.
3: Showers will come and go through Wednesday, then a brighter, drier pattern emerges later this week. The forecast for this afternoon, overcast with occasional rain showers, temperatures in the upper 50s to near 60 degrees. Tonight, cloudy with showers, low 56. Tuesday, overcast with showers at times, cool, high 63. Another day of showers and clouds Wednesday, high 63. Partly cloudy Thursday, high 65. I'm Severe Weather Team 9 meteorologist Jeff Exline.
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12: Good afternoon, I'm Jacob Reimer. It was a good Sunday for both the Browns and Bengals, with both Ohio teams earning wins. For Cleveland, after an extended rain delay, the Browns hung on to beat Tampa Bay 23-19 for their first win of the year and first win for Todd Monken as head coach. The Browns will return home week 3 for their home opener, where Cleveland will host the Carolina Panthers. As for Cincinnati, the Bengals went down to Houston and beat the Texans 20-6 to start 2-0 on the year. Head coach Zach Taylor spoke after the game on how everyone on defense has been contributing.
13: Yeah, it's great. It's not just Dexter, you know. That's fun, but it's all the guys, you know, and guys that are new and guys that have been here. Like, these guys have really responded well. I give credit to them. I give credit to our coaching staff. These guys in year two together have really come together the right way, and it's great communication from them, getting us to the looks we need to be in. The players executing it. Everyone's believing in what we're doing. Got a lot of momentum right now, and we just got to keep fixing everything we can fix and keep riding this momentum.
12: The Bengals remain on the road next week as they visit the Steelers. On the ice, the Blue Jackets get their preseason started tonight. The CBJ will be at Nationwide Arena taking on the Red Wings. Face-off is at 7 o'clock. And for basketball fans, Ohio State men's and women's basketball teams' first official practices got underway today. The 2026-27 season is just 42 days away from tipping off. I'm Jacob Reimer, and this is the Ohio News Network.
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0: bringing back memories of the 80s with the Romantics and Talking in Your Sleep. Laurel Quillen with you on a Monday afternoon. Thank you so much for hanging out with us tonight on WJER. No game for the Guardians tonight. Right around this time tomorrow, though, they will be taking on the Boston Red Sox. We'll bring you that game here on WJER. But since there is no game this evening, we invite you to join us for the ultimate classic rock, as it happens each weekday evening starting at 7 p.m. When there's a game on the radio, you'll hear it online at WJER.com. But since there is no game on the radio tonight, you'll hear the ultimate classic rock show right here starting at 7 on WJER this evening.
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3: 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Just be gentle, all right? Welcome.

0: We've got a big, big night on tap, my friends. Yes, it is the weekend. You are right about that. But I also have a major contest to tell you about, so get your questions ready. I'll tell you that much right now. It's Matt Wardlaw's Ship of Fools, always a fun nugget by Robert Plant. How about that Kansas we heard also? People of the South Wind from their 1979 album Monolith, and we began with the absolutely unmistakable sounds of Brian May and Queen. That is the stuff that I found while rummaging around in the vaults. Let's see what else we can get into, shall we? Welcome to Ultimate Classic Rock.
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I don't know if you've seen this, but there's video circulating of Doors guitarist Robbie Krieger playing the national anthem at a Los Angeles Kings game back in 2021. I hadn't seen that until this week. And you know what? I don't envy any of the folks who are tackling the national anthem, whether they're singing it or playing it in public. It just seems like more often than not, there's some voodoo that strikes, and certainly that happened with Robbie Krieger. Look it up if you haven't seen it. Here is requested Bon Jovi on Ultimate Classic Rock.

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0: We've got a fun exclusive this week that came down rather quickly. Members of Foreigner sat down with Peter Frampton to talk about his amazing career as well as his collaboration with Foreigner on their new single, Trouble. You can listen to that on the UCR podcast wherever you get your pods or watch the video at the UCR website. They recorded it at the historic Ryman Auditorium, and it's a good chat that runs about 45 minutes. And Peter had a lot of fun. Even being a Frampton nerd, I learned a thing or two as well. So check that out. It's Ultimate Classic Rock. 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
14: Cloudy tonight with rain showers, low temperature in the mid-50s, overcast Tuesday with showers at times, cool high in the lower 60s. Tuesday night into Wednesday, more the same. A cloudy sky with showers, low of 54 Tuesday night. Wednesday's high of 63. Showers move away by Thursday with a partly cloudy sky. Look for a high of 65. Mostly sunny Friday. Morning lows in the upper 40s. Afternoon highs in the upper 60s on Friday. I'm Severe Weather Team 9 Meteorologist Jeff Exelon.

Jet Airliner by the Steve Miller Band. That is quite an appropriate song for what I'm about to tell you. Steve Miller Band, a San Francisco group and institution, we should say. And we want to put you on a Jet Airliner to go see another band from the Bay Area. If you've been listening to the show this week, you know that Metallica announced 12 new tour dates in 2027. Part of the ongoing M72 World Tour. It starts back up in May. And we want to send you and a friend to Kansas City to see Metallica at Arrowhead Stadium May 29th. Here's how you can get qualified. Go to ultimateclassicrock.com. Tell us one question that you would like to ask Metallica. And there's a reason that we want to know that, because we're going to send you and a friend to Kansas City for the Metallica show. But you will also get to be part of an interview with the band and ask them a question. We'll fly you in for the show, put you up at a local hotel. 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